We glorify your name, O God. We glorify your name, O God. We glorify your name, mighty Father. We glorify your name, King of Kings. We glorify your name, Lord of Lords. We glorify your name, Magnificent One. Shrakaba satalabla bashia bababa. We glorify your name, Lion of Judah. We glorify your name, the King of Kings, the Lord of Lords. We glorify your name. We glorify your name, mighty Father. We glorify your name above. Your name shall be glorified in all the earth. Your name shall be glorified in all the earth. Your name shall be honored in all the earth. Your name shall be exalted in all the earth. Your name shall be lifted high in all the earth. Come on now, exalt the Lord. Glorify the name of the Lord wherever you are. Glorify the name of the Lord in your life. Glorify the name of the Lord in your life. Glorify the name of the Lord in your life. Glorify the name of the Lord in your health. Glorify the name of the Lord right now. Glorify him because he deserves it. Glorify him because he deserves it. He deserves all glory and honor. He deserves all glory and honor. He deserves all the power, all the glory. We give it to him and him alone. We give him all that we are. We give him all that we are right now. Give God all that you are right now. Give God all that you are right now. Tell him that, Lord, I surrender it all to you. Lord, I surrender my life to you. Lord, I surrender my thoughts to you. Lord, I surrender my understanding to you. Lord, I surrender my worries to you. Lord, I surrender it all to you, Lion of Judah. I surrender it to you, my friend. I surrender it to you, my comforter. I surrender it to you, my king. I surrender it to you. Surrender it to the Lord right now. There's something you need to surrender to the Lord right now. Give it to him and watch him do great things. Give it to him and watch him do marvelous things. Give it to him and watch him change your life. Give it to him and watch him do. Give it to him and watch him. Because he can do it. He's incomparable. He can do it. He is mighty. He can do it. He is unchanging. He can do it. He is infinite. He can do it. He's a God of power. He's a God of wisdom. He's a God of might. Right now, surrender it to him. Surrender your life to him. Surrender everything to him. Surrender your troubles to him. He's the Lord that never fails. He has never failed on any single day. And he's not going to fail you today. He's not going to fail your family. He's not going to fail your family. He's not going to fail your marriage. He will stand for you. He will help you up. He will help you up. Call on the Lord right now and invite him into your issues. Call on the Lord right now and invite him into your circumstances. Call on the Lord right now and invite him to come. Call on the one who is glorified. Call on the one who is magnified. Call on the one who helps us. Call on the one who helps us. Call on him now. Call on him now. He's coming. He's coming for your rescue. He is coming. He's coming to set you free. He is coming. He is coming to restore your life. He is coming and is going to make things new. He is coming
and he's going to restore you. He is coming and he's going to restore hope. He is coming and he's going to make things new for you. Trust in him right now. Trust in him right now because he is coming. Trust in him right now because his hand is with you. Trust in him right now because he will not fail you. He will not fail you. He will not fail you. Your God shall come to your rescue. Your God shall come to your rescue. Your God shall come to your deliverance. Your God shall come and help you. Trust in him right now. Trust in him right now and believe him. Believe him to do great things for you. Believe him to rescue you. Believe him to help you. Believe him right now. Believe him right now. Come on, believe the Lord right now. Believe him right now. Believe him right now because he's able. Believe him right now because he is able. He is able. He is able. We serve a God who is able. We serve a God who is able. We serve a God who is able. Believe him now because he is able. Believe him now because he is able. Shraka satabla baya sekerede boshia. He will walk you through the valley of the shadow of death. He will walk you through the troubled waters. He will walk you through the things that you never thought. He will help you up. He will help you up. He will save your soul. He will save your life. He will restore your hope. He will restore your hope. He will restore your life because he is able. He is able. Come on now, call on the Lord who is able. Call on the Lord who is able. Call on the Lord who is able right now. Invite the Lord who is able. He is going to help you. He is going to help you. He is going to help you. He is coming now. He is coming for your rescue. And he is going to help you. He is going to help you. Do not lose hope right now. Do not lose faith right now. Because your God is coming. Your God is coming for your rescue. Your God is coming for your rescue. Your God is coming for your rescue. He will pick you up and take you to another level. He will pick you up and restore your hope. He will pick you up and set you on the higher ground. He will pick you up and raise you to the higher ground. Your place is up, it's not below. Your place is up and it's not below. Your portion is up and it's not below. Your God shall help you. Your God shall help you. Your God shall help you. And this is the moment that you cry to him. This is the moment that you call on him. Call on the Lord now. Call on the Lord now. Do not worry. He is coming. Do not worry about your work. He is coming. Do not worry about your future. God is coming and he's going to help you. He's going to provide opportunity. He's going to create new things. He is going to create new opportunity. Do not worry about it. Your God is coming. He is coming for your rescue. Do not worry about it. Your God is coming. He's coming for you. Do not worry about it. Do not worry about the future. Do not worry if you're going to be successful because your God is coming. Do not worry about it. Shrika sata blaba sheya de bosika baba. Shrika santa blaba ukoshita blaba sheya de baba. Shrika sete bloshata blaba ya seka baba baba. Blessed is the man who trusts in the Lord. Blessed is the man who trusts in the Lord, whose confidence is in him. My confidence is in you right now. Oh dear Lord, my confidence about my future is in you right now. My confidence about my work is in you right now. My confidence about my work is in you right now. My confidence about my business is in you right now. My confidence about my earnings is in you right now. Oh mighty God, my confidence is in you. I trust in you, Lord. My confidence is in you.
Your confidence should be in Christ, because He will help you. Your confidence should be in the Lord, because He'll come out for you. My confidence is in you, Lord. My confidence is in you, Lord, that you create a way where there seems none. My confidence is in you, Lord, that you bring something in my life, that you bring a new idea in my life, that you bring a new idea in my work, that you bring a new idea in my business. My confidence is in you, O God, that you are going to set me apart. My confidence is in you, O God, that you're going to fill me with wisdom. Wisdom to think what has not been thought. Wisdom to do what has not been done. Wisdom to come up with ideas that will change the marketplace. Wisdom, mighty Father, my confidence is in you. Come on now, give it to God. Do not worry. Put your confidence in the Lord, and He will come to your rescue. Put your confidence in the Lord, and He will fight for you. Put your confidence in the Lord, and He will come out for you. My confidence is in you, Lord. My confidence is in you, mighty God. My confidence is in you, mighty Father. My confidence is in you, God of heaven. My confidence is in you, mighty Father. If I have you, I have everything. If I have you, I'm sure about tomorrow. If I have you, Lord of heaven, I know that it will be well. If I have you, King of glory, I am confident that it will be well. Have confidence in the Lord. Shrika Baba Satabla Bayashia. Have confidence in the Lord right now to come and help you in your workplace. Have confidence in the Lord right now to come and show Himself strong in your workplace. Have confidence in the Lord right now to cancel all the plans of the enemy in your workplace. Have confidence in the Lord right now. Have confidence in the Lord right now. Do not give up right now, because your God will still fight for you. Do not give up right now, because your God shall stand for you. Do not give up right now, because your God shall hold you still, and He shall fight for you. Lord, come and fight our battles in the workplace. Lord, come and fight our battles in the workplace. Lord, come and fight our battles in the places we work. Come and fight the battles in the offices for our behalf, Lord of heaven. Come and fight them, Lord, who plot to bring us down. In the name of Jesus, we fight with you, Lord. We fight with your power, mighty God. And we go with you, mighty Father, to that place of victory. We go with you, mighty Father, to that place where we win, to that place where we overcome. We go with you, King of glory. Come on now, call on the Lord to go with you. Call on the Lord to go with you, because He will not leave you. He will not forsake you. Call on the Lord to go with you, and you shall see His greatness. Call on the Lord to go with you, and you shall see His power. Call on the Lord to go with you. Put your confidence in Him. We do not put confidence in our parents. We do not put confidence in our friends. We do not put confidence in our bosses. We put our confidence in you. We do not put confidence in the connections. We put our confidence in you. Blessed is a man who trusts in the Lord, whose confidence is in Him. Blessed is a man who trusts in the Lord, whose confidence is in Him. Blessed is a man who trusts in the Lord, whose confidence is in Him. And that is I who approaches you, Lord, because my confidence is in you. He will be like a tree planted by the water. He will be like a tree planted by the water that sends out its roots by the stream. It does not fear when heat comes. Its leaves are always green. It has no worries in the year of drought and never fails to bear fruit. I shall not worry. In whichever year it looks like, it may look like a year of drought, but I shall not worry. I shall not worry, because I will never fail to bear fruit. When the economy is bad, when it looks like it is a drought, you shall not worry,
because you shall still bear fruit. When things are not going your way, you shall not worry, because you shall still bear fruit, because your confidence is in the Lord. Your confidence is the Lord, because you have been planted by the water, and your roots are in the stream. You shall not fear when the heat comes. Oh, you shall not fear, because your leaves shall be green. You shall not have worries when things are not going right. When the economy says otherwise, you shall not worry, because you shall always bear fruit, because your confidence is in the Lord. My confidence is in you, O God. My confidence is in you, King of glory. My confidence is in you, King of glory. My confidence is in you, mighty God. My confidence is in you, mighty Father. I trust in you to help me. I trust in you to give me wisdom. I trust in you to give me revelation. I trust in you to create a path where there seems none. Trust in the Lord right now. Trust in the Lord right now. Shrakaba sete bla boyo sika shata bla ba ba ba ba ba. 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Shrara bosata bla ba kashita bla basiya. Your confidence should be in the Lord. He's the one who will not fail you. Your confidence remains in the Lord right now. He's the one who fights your battles. Your confidence is in the Lord right now. Your confidence is in the Lord right now. Your confidence is in the Lord right now. Shreka baba ba setele boshiya baba ba. My confidence remains in you. Shaba baba ya sekele boshita la baba ba. Shabla baya seka boshabla baba saka baba ba. My confidence shall be in the Lord, the maker of heaven and earth. My confidence shall be in Him. Your confidence should be in the Lord. Do not worry, because He watches over. Your confidence should be in the Lord. Do not be afraid, because He watches over. Your confidence should be in the Lord, the maker of the heavens and the earth. That is where we place our confidence right now. Shraka baba sata blaba ya shia baba. Shraka sata blaba yo sheke blaba basia. Your confidence in the Lord. Your confidence in the Lord. Your confidence in the Lord. Your confidence is in the Lord. Blessed is the man who trusts in the Lord, whose confidence is in Him. Blessed are you when you trust in the Lord, when your confidence is in Him, when your confidence is in Him for your work, when your confidence is in Him for your family, when your confidence is in Him for your health. Blessed is he who trusts in the Lord. Blessed is he who trusts in the Lord, because he will be like a tree planted by the water. He will be like a tree planted by the water. You're planted by the water. You shall not fail. You're planted by the water. You will always be blessed. You're planted by the water. You will always have green leaves. You're planted by the water. You will always make it. Your confidence is in the Lord. Lord, our confidence is in you. Shababa sekarabashi talababa. Our confidence is in you, O God. Our confidence is in you, O God. Our confidence is in you, O God. Our confidence is in you, mighty Father, the maker of the heavens and the earth. Our confidence is in you, King of glory. Shababa setele boko shita la baba. My confidence is in you. I'm planted by the water. I'll always be nourished. I'm planted by the water. I will always have green leaves. I'm planted by the water.
The drought shall not kill me. I'm planted by the water. The drought shall not affect me, because my confidence is in you, O God. You will bear fruit in the name of Jesus. You will bear fruit in the name of Jesus. You will bear fruit in the name of Jesus. You will bear fruit because you're planted by the water. You will bear fruit in the terrible economy in your country. You will still bear fruit. When things are not working, you shall still bear fruit. When the economy says something else, for us, we have confidence in the Lord. We shall bear fruit. You will bear fruit, my brother. You will bear fruit, my sister. You will bear fruit because you're planted by the water. You're planted by the water. You're planted by the water. Thus you shall bear fruit. Do not be afraid. Do not worry. Do not worry. Do not worry. In my distress, I called to the Lord. I called out to my God. From his temple, he heard my voice. My cry came to his ears. He reached down from on high and took hold of me. He drew me out of the deep waters. Do not worry. In your distress, you've called out to the Lord. You have called out to your God. You have called out to him, and he has heard your voice. Your cry has come to his ears, and he reaches from on high, and he takes hold of you, and he draws you out of the deep waters. Do not worry. Do not worry. Do not worry, child of God. Do not worry, child of God. Do not worry, child of God, because the Lord is your shepherd. And you shall not be in want. Do not worry, child of God, because the Lord is your shepherd, and you shall not want. Do not worry, child of God, because he will lie you in the green pastures. Do not worry, child of God, because he will lead you beside the still waters. Do not worry, child of God, because he will restore your soul. Do not worry, child of God, because he will guide you through the path of righteousness. He will do it for his name's sake. Do not worry, child of God, even though you walk through the valley of the shadow of death. Do not worry, child of God, you will fear no evil. Do not worry, because God is with you. His rod and his staff will comfort you. He will prepare a table before you in the presence of your enemies. Do not worry. He will anoint your head with oil. Your cup will overflow. Do not worry. Goodness and mercy will follow you all the days of your life, and you will dwell in the house of the Lord forever. Do not worry. Do not worry. It has seemed tough, but do not worry. It has looked scary, but do not worry. It looks like there is no future for you, for your work, for your income, but do not worry. Because God's got you.
because God's watching over you. Seems like there's no future for your marriage. But do not worry. God's got you. Looks like there's no future at your workplace. But do not worry. God's got you. Feels like there's no future for your health. But do not worry. God's got you. You're His child. He will not leave you. He will not forsake you. He will be with you till the very end. Shekabasata blaba yasekeshi tela baba. Shikada blabo satala kashita blabo yasekeba. Shinda labo yoshita blaba sakada boshita bali yasedeba barakasata laba yase. Thank you, Jesus. Thank you, Father.

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The reason why we came is to meet His love. His love is present right now.

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There is nothing more perfect. When he's whispering his wondrous love to you, it is the most amazing thing, reminding you of his goodness. His grace is healing right now.

Hallelujah. God is good all the time. God is good. Thank you for joining us for our prayer room, for our time of prayer. Thank you for joining us, everybody joining in here in Uganda, those joining in from Somalia, Saudi Arabia, the UK, UAE. Thank you for taking time to join us. We thank God for this moment, and we exalt His name for this moment. And we take time to pray, to talk to God. It's just an issue of talking to God. You take time and talk to God. That's key for us as Christians. And we use the moment. We believe and speak to Him. And He will answer our prayer. He will answer our cry. What is it on your heart? Trust in God to answer that prayer. What is it in your life? What is that you're asking God to do in your life? He can answer. So we take time in this prayer room and we talk to God. And we pray. And we seek His face. And we speak to Him. And we need to always believe that God hears us. That's key for us to know. God hears us. When we pray, God hears us. And don't you doubt that your prayers are not reaching God. Don't you doubt that your prayers don't get to heaven. Delay does not imply denial. That you don't get response does not imply God is not with you. Trust in the Lord. Listen to His voice and let Him speak to you. And that we do in this prayer room. And from wherever you are, whichever part of the world that you are, that you're joining in, it's time for us to believe together. It's time for us to go before God together and speak to Him. Now I want us to start by praising His name and worshiping His name and honoring His name. We honor you, King of Glory. We honor you, King of Glory. Go on and honor the Lord. Speak words of worship. Speak words of honor to God. Honor the one who created you. Honor the God who lives. Honor the God who is highly exalted. We exalt you, mighty Father. We exalt you, King of Glory. We exalt you, our Lord and King, our friend, our Creator, the one who created the heavens and the earth. We exalt you. The Lord who created the universe, we exalt you. The Lord who created the heavenly host, we exalt you. And we lift your name on high. Thank you, Father. Thank you, Father, for your love. Thank you, Father, for your mercy. How you have loved us, we exalt you. How you have glorified us, we exalt you. How, Lord, you feed us, we exalt you. We honor you. Go on and honor the Lord. Go on and praise the Lord. Exalt the name of the Lord. Everyone that is called by His name, He has created that person for His glory. God has created us for His glory. We exalt Him, the one who created us. We lift His name on high, the one who created us. We worship the one who created us. In spirit and in truth, we lift up your name, King of Glory. Take the glory. Take the glory, King of Kings. Take the glory, Lord of Lords. Take it all, because it belongs to you. Take it all, King of Heaven. It all belongs to you. Our praise belongs to you. Our worship belongs to you. Our honor belongs to you. All that we are belongs to you. Our lives belong to you. Honor the Lord. Come on, honor the Lord. Tell Him that He's worthy, that He's mighty. You know, sometimes we just rush to ask, but we don't take time to praise. Now praise Him. Find your words that exalt Him. Find your words that lift Him high. Find your words that show your reverence to Him.
He's mighty. He's loving. He's highly exalted. Abba Father. Tell him those words. He deserves the glory. Exalt him. He deserves the glory. Everything we are is for his glory. Everything we do is for your glory. Everything we say need be for your glory. Almighty Father, help us, Lord, to always give the glory to you in everything. Because you are a glorious God. You are a worthy God. You are a mighty God. We exalt you. We exalt you, our Creator. We exalt you, our King. We exalt you, Lord of Heaven. We exalt you, Jehovah. We exalt you, the Prince of Peace. We exalt you. We exalt you. Go and exalt God. Tell him I exalt you. Tell him I exalt you. We exalt you. We exalt you. We lift your name on high. We honor you. We honor you. We were bought with a price. So we glorify God in our body. We were bought with a price. So we glorify God in our spirit. Which all belong to God. We were bought with a price. So we exalt him with all that we are. We were bought with a price. So we honor the name of the Lord. We were bought with a price. So we exalt you, mighty Father. We were bought with a price. So it's not about us, but it's about you. We were bought with a price. So we forsake all things and look to you. We forsake the pleasures of the world and look to you. Because we were bought with a price. We forsake the forces of evil. We forsake the world. We forsake the excitements of this world and look to you and exalt you. You bought us with a price, and our bodies belong to you. You bought us with a price, and our spirits exalt you. You bought us with a price, and we thus lift our hands to you, exalting you, mighty Father. Take the glory. Tell God to take the glory. Tell him it's not about you, it's all about him. Let him take the glory. It's not about the riches that you have. It's not about the wealth that you have. It's about God. Highly exalted King of Kings. Highly exalted Lord of Lords. Shabo sarabokoshita baba yesi. Go and exalt the King of Kings. Exalt the Lord of Lords. Exalt the mighty God. Exalt the mighty King. Exalt the Lord of Heaven. You were bought by a price. Bought at a price. So we honor God with all that we are. We honor you, Lord, with all that we are, because you bought us at a price. The mighty God, the great I am, the King of Kings, the Lord of Lords, is the one we are honoring. He's the one we are lifting up. He's the one we are exalting. He's the one we are laying bare everything to him. Honor to him. Power to him. Glory to him. Everything to him. Exalt him. Exalt him. Exalt him. Come on, speak to him. What's that honor?
I want us to take time and wait on God. Just be silent and wait on God. And may He speak to your soul. May He speak to your spirit. May He speak to you.

Yes, Lord. Yes, Lord. Yes, Lord. You are mighty God.

is none like you. There is none like our God. He's with us. He gives us strength. He gives us purpose. Philippians chapter 4 verse 13 says, I can do all things through Christ who strengthens me. I can do all things. I can do all things. Not some things. All things. Everything. Everything there is. What has been scaring you? That you feel you're inadequate. The word says, I can do all things. I can make it in life. Not by my own power. Not by my might. But there is a chord there. The chord that you strike. And that is Christ. You can do all things with Christ. Through Christ, who strengthens us, who gives us the ability. We can do all things through Christ, who gives us strength. You can achieve that degree through Christ, who gives you strength. You can study and finish through Christ, who gives you strength. You can pay that tuition through Christ, who gives you strength. You can start that business through Christ, who gives you strength. You can get that marriage back in order through Christ, who gives you strength. You can excel at that job through Christ, who gives you strength. Everything in life rotates around Christ. We receive it through Him. He's the one who enables us. He's the one who strengthens us. He's the one who gives us the ability to do that. That which you're hoping for. That which you're believing for. It's Christ. For somebody who is out there and you cannot walk because of an illness, you can walk through Christ who strengthens you. For somebody who's out there and you've lost hope, you can get back in shape. You can regain that which you require through Christ who gives you strength. And I want us to take this time and pray. Pray. Ask. What do you want God to do for you? Ask. It's time to ask God. Ask God for that which you want. Ask God for that which you believe for. Ask God for that which you've been hoping for. Ask God for that opportunity that has taken long to come. Ask God. Ask Him. Ask Him. Ask Him. Ask and it shall be given. Ask for the job and it shall be given. Ask for another opportunity and it shall be given. Ask for a marriage and it shall be given. Ask for partnerships and they shall be given. Ask for healing of your body and it shall be given. Ask for healing of your mind and it shall be given. Ask for healing of your emotions and it shall be given. Ask for healing, whatever you want, ask. This is the time. Ask for it. Lord, we pray for hope that had gone. Restore hope in somebody. Somebody that has been beaten by life and they feel like they are no longer important in life. We ask for hope today. We ask for hope this moment. Somebody who has been crushed
by life. We ask for hope. Somebody who has given up on themselves, we ask for hope. That they should know it's not over. It's not over. It's not over. We ask for hope. Come on, ask. Ask God. Ask for that peace. Ask for the peace. There is peace that you've been seeking for. Ask. This is the moment. Ask God. He's going to do it for you. He will do it for you. He'll give you the peace of mind. Somebody has been hurt. Somebody has been heartbroken. Ask for peace. He's the one who mends the broken hearts. That's God. That's a God that we serve. Lord, mend the broken heart. Mend the heart that has been broken. Mend. Somebody has been disappointed by people who you had high hopes in. God says, look to me. Look to him. Do not look toward man. Look to God. He's the one who never disappoints you. He's the one who never breaks your heart. He's the one who always has good plans for you. Because he says, I know the plans I have for you. Plans not to bring calamity, but to bring hope and a future. We pray for hope. We pray for hope. We pray for hope in businesses that have been crumbling. Businesses that are not moving forward, that are stagnant, that are not progressing. Lord, we pray for hope. We pray for progress. We pray for excellence. We pray for an outpouring of your grace upon businesses, upon our businesses, upon our work, upon our jobs. We pray, mighty God, and we ask for your hand, Lord. When we have you, everything will move. Hold us together. Patch us up. Give us direction. Show us the path. Show us the way. It is all in your hands, Lord. We surrender it. Surrender. There are some things you need to surrender to God right now. Because you can do nothing with them. You have struggled. You've used everything in your authority. And God says, give it to me. Give me that business and I'll prosper it. You're not going to run it by the standards of the world. Give it to me and I'll prosper it. Surrender. There are some things we need to surrender to God right now. Our lives. Those are key to surrender to God. Surrender your life to God. Ask Him to take over. Ask Him to take charge. To take care. Ask Him from wherever you are, whichever part of the world that you are. Tell God right now that you surrender your life to Him. We surrender our lives to you. We surrender our lives to you. We surrender our hearts to you. We surrender our thoughts to you. We surrender it all to you, King of Heaven. Take charge. Take charge. Take charge of everything. Give God charge. Give God charge. Lay it bare before Him and tell Him to take over. Your family situation that has become terrible, tell Him to take over. Take charge, mighty Father. Take charge. Take charge. Take charge. Take charge.

Kerebosika yaraboshita. The thief comes to steal, to kill, and to destroy. But I am come that they may have life, and that they may have it more abundantly. Lord, opportunities for your children that the thief wants to steal. Jobs for your children that the thief wants to steal. Chances, opportunity, slots that belong to your children that the thief wants to steal. We claim them in the name of Jesus. We claim them in the name of Jesus. Because you came that we may have life, and we believe in you and we trust in you. Right now, mighty Father, fight for your children. Fight for those that the enemy is trying to steal their opportunities. We refuse. We refuse the enemy taking our opportunities. Jobs that belong to us, we call upon them in the name of Jesus. Call upon your opportunities. The enemy, we snatch out of your hand whatever you've been trying to take from us in the name of Jesus. Our families that you're trying to break down, our families, our children that you're trying to take astray, we snatch that from you in the name of Jesus. You shall not steal them. You shall not kill them. You shall not destroy them. Because God fights for us. We have Christ, and he came that we may have life, and we may have it more abundantly. We partake of that abundance in the name of Jesus. We partake of that abundance. Come on and partake. Partake that which is yours. Partake abundance. Partake greatness. Partake everything that is yours in the name of Jesus. Jobs that belong to us shall not go to other people. Falsely, we claim them in the name of Jesus. Business opportunities, deals that belong to us, we claim them in the name of Jesus. We claim them in the name of Jesus. Bids that are out there and they belong to us, we claim them in the name of Jesus. Go on and claim your things. Claim your things. Claim the peace. We shall not let the thief steal our peace. Because Christ came to give us peace, and he gives it to us more abundantly. We take the abundant peace of Christ. You shall not steal our peace. The enemy shall not steal our peace, because Lord of heaven, you've come to give us peace, and you're giving it to us abundantly. And we partake of that peace. Take your peace, take your peace, take your peace, take your peace, take your peace. The enemy shall not take it. Take your peace, peace of mind, peace of mind, peace of mind, peace in homes in the name of Jesus. The enemy shall not steal our peace. In homes, mighty Father, where there is turmoil, where there is fighting, where there is domestic violence, where there are all sorts of arguments and fights that are aiming to break down, to steal, to kill, to destroy, we declare peace in the name of Jesus, because that's what you bring to our homes. You bring peace and you bring it abundantly. You bring life and you bring it abundantly. You bring hope and you bring it abundantly. Claim those. Partake of those. Partake of those in the name of Jesus. Shabasi karaboshita. Take your peace. Take your peace. Speak peace over things that belong to you. Speak peace over your property. Speak peace over the things God has given you. Speak peace over your family. Speak peace over your spouse. Speak peace over your children. Speak peace over everything surrounding you. Peace over your life. Because Christ comes to give us peace, and he gives it to us abundantly. Abundantly. Abundantly. The thief shall not steal what belongs to us in the name of Jesus. He shall not destroy what belongs to us in the name of Jesus.
because we have the victory. We have Christ on our side, the one who fights for us, the one who fights our battles, the one who helps us overcome, the one who gives us victory. That's the one that we believe in. Take your victory. Take your victory. Take your victory. In the name of Jesus, take your victory. May you progress. May this be a season of new beginnings. New beginnings in your life. Whatever has been stolen, whatever had been stolen by the enemy, returns to you at this moment in the name of Jesus. It's done. It's done. It's done. God fights our battles. He's done it for you. Now believe Him and thank Him for what He's done. Thank Him for what He's done for you. Thank Him for the victory He's given you. Thank Him for the power, the grace, the mercy, that which He has placed upon you. Thank Him. Thank you, Jesus. Thank you, Jesus. Thank you, Jesus. Thank you for your care. Thank you for your supply. Thank you for, you know, for you have plans for us. Thank you. We are overcomers. We are overcomers. Thank you for the victory. Thank you for the victory. Thank you for the victory. Thank you for your victory. Thank you, Father. Thank you, Father. We exalt you. Thank you, Holy Spirit. Thank you, Holy Spirit. Thank you.

business, with my ideas. Have your way, Lord, just have your way. Have your way with me. Have your way. Have your way with my talent. Have your way with my potentials. Have your way. Have your way. Have your way. Just have your way with me, Lord. Have your way with me.

do this together finally. As you surrender yourself and personalize it, say, oh Lord, have your way in me. Oh Lord, have your way in me. It's me, I'm here, and have your way in me. For your word says that you work in us both to will and to do of your good pleasure. We cannot even will to do good things on our own, but you will work it in us. Father, work it in us. Have your way in me. Oh Lord, have your way. Can we sing it together?

0: So, this is your first time in the co-pilot seat?
1: Sure is. Lots of buttons. What's this flashing red light?
0: That could be the Wolfeldt light.
1: The what?
0: The we're out of fuel and the landing gear don't work light.
1: We're out of fuel? The landing gear doesn't work? What do we do?
0: Well, let me check the manual here. If the Wolfeldt light should come on, place both hands firmly together.
1: Okay.
0: Fingers up.
1: Oh, hold up. Okay.
0: Confess all your sins to the Lord Jesus.
1: Lord, I break the speed limit. I undertip. I kick the dog.
0: Wait, there's a footnote.
1: A footnote?
0: Admitting to God you are a sinner is sufficient.
1: Okay, I'm a sinner. I'm really a sinner. Now what?
0: Now you need to ask Jesus to forgive you.
1: What? Admit to God I'm a sinner and ask Jesus to forgive me?
0: According to the Bible, that's what you need to do to go to heaven.
1: Heaven? We're going to crash?
0: Yep, that's what it means when the yellow light comes on.
1: The yellow light? It's the red light flashing.
0: The red light? Oh, that means the flight attendants are serving lunch.
1: Oh, I don't really kick the dog.
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want you to lift up your voice if you know how to pray and thank the Lord tonight. Shekele pregatolata akata rakabesohaya yemusedamosirio uwela semukama.

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0: Okay, lunch is my treat.
1: Well, that's nice of you.
0: Let's see. I hear they have great chicken here.
1: Not for me.
0: No?
1: I ate a spoiled piece of chicken once, and I swore I'd never do that again.
0: Oh, well, they have good hamburgers.
1: No hamburgers either. I ate one that had onions on it. Never again.
0: You know, we can ask them to make it without...
1: Nope. Once I get burned, I never order the same thing again.
0: Pizza?
1: Nope.
0: Ate an anchovy?
1: Yep.
0: So what would you like to order?
1: Pickles aren't bad.
0: Pickles?
1: Yeah, I like pickles.
2: Are you ready to order?
0: Sure. Hamburger for me. And a bowl of pickles for my friend.
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2: 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These are sweet pickles.
1: Well, we can write pickles off my list.
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Glory be to God. I hope you're safe. I hope the Lord has kept you safe and sound. This is a day that the Lord has made. We shall rejoice. We shall be glad in it. Thank you for joining us on a time of prayer. And thank you for everybody joining us from across the world, from whichever part of the world that you are. We thank God for you. We thank God that you take this time to pray. Thank God that you take this time to worship Him. And our God is a good God. He's able to do exceedingly abundantly above all that we think, than we think. And we want to believe Him at this moment. We want to raise our faith at this moment. We want to go before Him and take control of some of the things in life. You know, life presents lots of things, experiences, challenges, but there is a promise of God upon our lives that everything shall be accomplished according to His will. And we trust God that in whatever situation that we are going through, He will help us. He will stand for us. He will deliver us, because He's a God who is able. The God you serve is able. And I want you to know that God is able. Things may look tough, but God is able. Things may seem tough, but God is able. And just keep that faith in Him. Just keep that hope in Him. And do not let it faint, because your God is able. So we want to get some time and go before Him. And from wherever you are, just open your heart and access the throne room of God, because He's listening and He's waiting for you tonight. Hallelujah. We worship you, King of Glory. We worship you, mighty God. We worship you, the great I am. We worship you, the glorious God. We worship you, Almighty Father. We exalt your name at this moment. We exalt your name, Lord, because there is none like you. Exalt the name of God. Worship Him in your words. Tell Him that He's worthy. That is worthy of all glory, that is worthy of all honor, that is worthy of all praise, because that is what He is. Go before Him now and worship Him, the great God. We will stand with you at all times, dear Lord. We will worship only you at all times, dear Lord. We will exalt only you at all times, dear Lord. Because you're our God. You're our Creator. You're the God of power. You're the God of might. You're the God who never fails. And for that we exalt your name. For that we lift you on high, because you never fail. Come on, worship the Lord. Worship Him now. Worship the one who is worthy. Exalt the one who is mighty. Exalt the mighty God who delivers with power. Exalt the mighty God who is glorious in power. Exalt the mighty God who shatters the enemy. Exalt the mighty God. Exalt Him, the one whose spirit, the one that we worship in spirit and in truth, exalt Him right now. Exalt the one who has called you His son. Exalt the one who's called you His daughter, the mighty God.
He is worthy to be praised. He is worthy to be honored. He is worthy to be adored. Shenela basati la kashati ya baba. Rikashiti la bakasete le bloshita la baba. As far as the east is from the west, his name shall be praised. His name shall be glorified. As far as the east is from the west, his name shall remain supreme. As far as the east is from the west, we shall exalt the name of the Lord. We shall exalt him during day. We shall exalt him in the night. We shall exalt him in the morning. We shall exalt him in the afternoon. We shall exalt him in the evening. We shall exalt him in the night. We shall exalt him when we are strong. We shall exalt him when we are weak. We shall exalt him when we are happy. We shall exalt him when things don't go well. We shall exalt him because he deserves to be exalted. We shall exalt you, mighty Father, irrespective of the circumstances. We shall exalt you, King of Glory, irrespective of the circumstances. It doesn't matter what we may be feeling, but we will still exalt your name. Because, Lord, your exaltation is required beyond the experiences of life. Your exaltation is what makes meaning. Your exaltation is what you require. Your exaltation, mighty Father, is what shall refresh us, is what shall encourage us, is what shall take us to the next level. Exalt the name of the Lord. Exalt the name of the Lord, the one who is worthy of praise. Exalt him, the one who is worthy of glory. We exalt you, mighty Father. We exalt you, King of Glory. We exalt you, mighty Father. We exalt you, King of Heaven. He will be with you at all times. He will be with you at all times. He will be with you. Even when things seem hard, he will be with you. Exalt him now. Exalt the King of Kings. Exalt the Lord of Lords with your voice. Tell him that you're highly exalted, glorious one. You're highly exalted. You're highly exalted. You're highly exalted. Shababa sekere boshi talababa. 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Shareble boseke shetelabababa. Exalt the incomparable God. Exalt the unchanging God. Exalt the infinite God. Because he is worthy to be exalted. He is worthy to be honored. He is worthy to be praised. And we praise his name right now. And we praise his name right now. We praise his name right now. Because he is worthy of all the praise. We praise his name right now. Because he is worthy. He is worthy, your God. He is worthy, your God. He is worthy. There is none like him. He's the only one that is worthy. He's the only one that is worthy of praise. He's the only one that is worthy to be exalted. So we exalt him right now. We exalt him right now. Exalt him right now. Shababa setelebo koshi talalababa. The omnipresent God. He exists everywhere. Everywhere. There is no part that you will not find him. You will find him in the mountains. You will find him in the valley. You will find him everywhere. You will find him in the oceans. You will find him on the dry land. Because he's present everywhere. He's the omnipresent God. Psalms chapter 139 verse 7. Where can I go from your spirit? Where can I flee from your presence? If I go up to the heavens, you are there. If I make my bed in the depths, you are there. If I rise on the wings of the dawn, you are there. If I sit on the far side of the sea, even there your hand will guide me. Your right hand will hold me fast. If I say, surely darkness will hide me, and the light become night around me, even the darkness will not be dark to you. The night will shine like the day, for darkness as light to you. Because Lord of heaven,
You are everywhere. You're the omnipresent God. You are everywhere. You are in every space. You are in every place. We exalt you, the omnipresent God. You are in our lives, and we exalt you, mighty Father. You are in our lives, and we lift you high. Exalt the omnipresent God. Sharababa sekele boshita la baba. Shreke sata blabaya shita la baba sekala blababa. Sherebo sete blobo shikara la bosiya la baba. Exalt him right now. Exalt him right now, the omnipresent God. He's everywhere. He's in your life. He's in your workplace. He's in your home. He's in your house. Exalt him right now. Acknowledge his presence. Shada baba basekere de boshiya la baba. Rashata la baba sekeye shita la baba. Sheke bosete le bloshita la baba. He is everywhere. He's in your circumstances. He's in your life. He's in your life. He's in your house right now. He's in your house right now. Welcome him and tell him that you are ready for him to change your life. You are ready for him to transform your life. He is there right now, and he's waiting for you. He's waiting for you to acknowledge him, and he will touch you, because he's a God who is present. He's an omnipresent God. He's a God who exists everywhere. He's waiting for you to talk to him. He's waiting for you to call on him. Call on the name of the Lord right now. Call on the name, because he's right there with you. He's right there with you to heal you. He's right there with you to save you. He's right there with you to cast out all evil. He's right there with you to cast out all evil from your house, out in the name of Jesus. All evil plans, out of your house in the name of Jesus. All plot of the enemy, out of your house in the name of Jesus. Call on him, because he's there. He's there to help you. He's there to help you. He's there to fill your house with his presence. His presence that is ever new. His presence that is great. His presence, his anointing fills your place right now. His anointing fills your place right now. His anointing fills your place right now. His anointing meets you right there where you are, and fills you and covers you. And covers you. And covers you. Lord, cover us with your place, your presence. Cover us with your presence, Lord. Cover us with your anointing, Lord. Cover us with your grace, mighty Father. Cover us, Lord, because you're everywhere. Meet us where we are. Meet us in our prayer rooms. Meet us, mighty Father, in our bedrooms. Meet us, mighty Father, in our living rooms. Meet us, mighty Father, in our cars, in our workplaces, in our offices, in our businesses, wherever we are, mighty God. Meet us, Lord of heaven. Meet us and restore us, mighty Father. Meet us and bring hope to us, mighty Father. Meet us right now. Call on him right now. Call on him to meet you right there where you are. Call on him, because he is everywhere. He is a God who is everywhere. Wherever you go, he's there. Wherever you run, he's there. Wherever you run to, he will be there. You will find him there, because he's an omnipresent God. He will hold you straight. He will help you out. Just call on him from wherever you are and ask for his favor. Call on him from wherever you are and ask for his grace. Call on him wherever you are and ask for his presence in your life. And ask for his presence in your life. His presence will heal you. His presence will set you free. His presence will bring you joy. His presence will cover all the pain of the past and fill you with gladness. His presence will come and overshadow you with joy. We call on you, Lord of heaven, to overshadow us with your presence, Lord.
Overshadow us with your joy, Lord. Overshadow us with that love that comes from you. All hope cometh from you, Lord. All peace cometh from you, Lord. All peace cometh from you, Father. That is what we seek for right now. That is what we seek for, glorious King. We seek for your presence. We seek for your power. We seek for your anointing, mighty Father. Ask for the Lord right now. Ask from him what you seek from him, and he will help you. Ask for what you seek from him, and he will fill you. He will fill your life with joy. He will fill your life with dancing. He will fill your life with freedom. He will fill your life. He will fill your life. Call on him right now and let him fill you up. Call on him right now and let him satisfy you. Call him right now and let him fill you with joy. Let him fill you with happiness. Let him fill you with precious things. Let him fill your life right now. Where there's been lack, may it be filled in the name of Jesus. Where you've been lacking, may God come and fill you up in the name of Jesus. May he fill you up. Where can I go from your presence? Where can I flee from your presence? There is nowhere. Jonah tried to flee from your presence. He tried to run from you when you gave him a command. But even while he was out there in the waters, you were there. While he was thrown into and swallowed up into the fish of the belly, still you were there. Because, Lord, there is nowhere we can flee. There is nowhere we can run from your presence. Whatever he tried to do to run, you were still there. You were there in the oceans. You were there in the seas. You were there in the belly of the fish. You were there for him, Lord of heaven. And you were there with him, mighty Father. And Lord of heaven, some of us have run so far from you. Some of us have tried to escape your ministry, escape your service. But Lord, even where we've run to, we find you, mighty God, because you're the omnipresent God. You're the God who is everywhere. Mighty Father, we pray and ask you, Lord, to meet us wherever we are, even in the places that we had run to, Lord. We pray that you find us there. Find us there, Lord, and renew us. Find us there, Lord, and strengthen us. Find us there, mighty Father, and help us, Lord, and give us the grace, Lord, to stand. Give us the grace, Lord, to return. Give us the grace, Lord, to do that which you wanted us to do. Because, Lord of heaven, you're everywhere. You see everything. You see every path that we've run to. Even some might have been pushed there. But you see them, Lord. Lord, pick them up, mighty Father, and restore them to their positions of hope. Restore them to their positions of ministry. Restore them to their positions of service, mighty Father. May God find you wherever you are. May God meet you wherever you are. Because he's there. He's there when your child is not well. He's there when your mother is not well. He's there when your father is not well. He is there. He is there, and that's where he's going to meet you and restore hope. That is where he's going to meet you and make things new. Because he is always there. Shakababarabosetelebosika. Exalt the God who is there. Worship the God who is there for you. Shabababa yesetele boshika bababa. Reshete blosi karada boshita blababasiya. Shakara boshete blabokosata blababasiya. Shrede boshate blababasete lbokoshiya. He will help you. He will help you. He will hold you still. He will hold you still. He will help you in your circumstances. He will help you. Shabababaya seterebo shekabababa. He will meet you in that place of need. He will meet you in that place. Lord, meet us in these places of need. Meet us in these spots where it feels like we are heading nowhere. Meet us there because, Lord, you see us. You see us in these positions that seem helpless. Meet us there, Lord, and restore hope. Meet us there, Lord, and take us to another level. Meet us, mighty Father, and that confidence that we bear, knowing that you are there. We know that you are there. We know that you are there.
We know that you are present in our lives. We know that you are present in our circumstances. We know that you are present, mighty God. And that is the comfort that we bear. Jesus says, and behold, I'm with you always to the end of the age. The promise that he gives to us, that he's with us to the end of the age, is what we bench on and have hope, is what we bench on and pick peace, is what we bench on and know that the future is bright. Oh Lord of heaven, we pick comfort in your word that you are with us. We pick comfort in your word that you are with us. We pick comfort in your one mighty God, that you are with us. Your hand is with us, the omnipresent God. We pick comfort in your word. We stand in your word and call upon you, Lord. Be present in our lives. You are present in our lives. You are present in our work. You are present in our lives. You're present in our health. You are present, Lord of heaven, and that gives us comfort. Present, it gives us comfort. You're with us always to the end of the age. He will never leave you. He will not forsake you. He will not leave you. He will not forsake you. With that we have confidence. With that promise we have confidence, because he says he will never leave you nor forsake you. He will not leave you. He will not forsake you. He is there. He will not leave you. He will not forsake you. He is there. He is there. He will not leave your life. He will not leave you alone. He will not forsake you. He will not forsake you, you servant of God. He will not forsake you, you child of God. He will not forsake you. He will stand with you. He will not leave you. He will not forsake you. And that is a promise he's given to you. He is right there. He is right there in your pain. Shababa satala baba. He is right there. Where things are not making sense, he is right there. And he is going to help you, because he's present. Shababarabosi karala baba. He is right there with you. He will not leave you, he will not forsake you. He's right there. Shababa se tereboshi kababa. Your God is with you. Your God is with you. All hope is in him, because he is with you. He is your security. He is your security. Though I walk in the midst of trouble, you preserve my life, O Lord. You stretch out your hand against the anger of my foes. You stretch out your hand against the anger of my enemies. Shababa sekala baba. With your right hand you save me. Shababa satala baba shika baba. Shrika satala baba shikede boyosia. Though you walk in the midst of trouble, he will preserve your life. Though you walk in the midst of sickness, he will heal your disease. Though you walk in hopelessness, he will restore hope. Though you walk in the midst of trouble, he says in his word that he will preserve your life. He will stretch his hand against your enemies, those who plot your downfall. The Lord shall stretch his hand and he will crush them. Those who want to bring you down, the Lord will stretch his hand and he will crush them. And he will crush them, because he is your security. His right hand will save you. His right hand will save you. It will save you.
It will save you from your enemies. It will save you from those who want to do evil. It will save you from the powers of evil. It will save you from the powers of darkness. His right hand fights for you right now. We call on your right hand, mighty Father, to fight for us, Lord. We call on your mighty hand, Lord of heaven, to fight our battles. We call on your mighty hand, Lord, to cast out all witchcraft. We call on your mighty hand, Lord, to cast out all evil from our presence, from our homes, from our houses, from our family, from our relationships, from our workplaces. We call on your right hand, Lord, to cast out all evil. Lord, fight for your children, because you are their security. The Lord will fulfill his purpose for you. He will fulfill his purpose for you, because he, the Lord, endures forever. Because you endure forever, you will fulfill that purpose in our lives. Because you endure forever, we shall see that prophecy be fulfilled. Shabababa setele boshia. Shababa setele boshika bababa. Your God will see it come to pass. Your God is going to do it for you, because his promise never fails. His promise never fails. If he says he'll fight for you, he'll fight for you. And if you're wondering whether he sees where you are, he's an omnipresent God. He's present in your life right now. He is present in your family right now. He is present in that room where you are right now. And he says, I'll protect you. I will protect you. There is no power of the enemy that shall stand in your presence, because God shall protect you. His blood shall protect you. His blood that is shed on Calvary, it was for you. And there you received your freedom. There you received your freedom. There you received your peace. There you received your joy. And your God shall help you. He is your security. Shababa setele de boshika. All promises God has made, they are yes in Christ. All promises God has given you, they are yes in Christ. You shall see them fulfilled, because the one who met them is a faithful God. Shababa satala bababa. Sheka satabla bashitala baba. Sheka babla basitala baba. Sheka rabla satabla basitala baba. Shraka setebla basitala baba. His promises are new every morning. His promises are new every morning. And today we share in those promises and take victory in the name of Jesus. What you're going through shall not claim you. What you're experiencing shall not claim your life. God says he'll help you. God says he will fight for you, because his blood covers us right now. His blood covers your home right now. May your blood cover, dear Lord. May your anointing cover us, cover our homes, cover our property, cover our land, cover everything about us. Yes. Yes. He cares about you. He loves you. Shababa satablaba yeseke. Shrika satablaba shatablaba siya. He cares about you. He cares about your circumstances. He will never fail you. He will never fail you. Because he's not got a record of failure.
He is present in your life right now. He's present. He is present. He is present in your circumstances right now. Come on, welcome him as we close. Welcome him, the omnipresent God. Welcome him in your house. Welcome him in your car. Wherever you're listening from, just welcome him now. And call on his presence now. You're welcome, Almighty Father. We welcome you in our homes. We welcome you to take charge and stay. Yes. Yes. You've promised us that you'll never leave us, you'll not forsake us. That you'll be present at all times. Because you're the omnipresent God. You'll never leave us, you'll never forsake us. That is the promise of God for you. That is the promise of God for your life. He has promised, and he will never fail. Rejoice in the promise of God. Rejoice in the promise of God. Rejoice. You will testify of the goodness of God. You will testify of how good he's been. You will tell the nations of how God has been there for you. Because his word never fails. His promises come to fulfillment. Take that promise now. Hallelujah.

0: It is the person who is able to control their emotional responses that is going to deal effectively with sin. Or the person who, if feeling those emotional responses, has a mind that is sanctified, and when it gets from the emotions to the mind, it is halted at that point.
1: Welcome to Grace to You with John MacArthur. I'm your host, Phil Johnson. When you lose a job of 20 years, when the police call with bad news, when disaster strikes and you're tempted to doubt God's goodness and His care for you, how will you respond? The Bible says that in this life you will have trouble, but God's Word also shows you how to know peace and joy and how to avoid the temptation to sin, even in your darkest days. You're not going to want to miss John MacArthur's lesson today on Grace to You as he continues a tremendously practical study titled Benefiting from Life's Trials. And now with the lesson, here's John.
0: Now if I fall into sin, whose fault is it? Is it God's fault who brings the trials or allows them? Is it the fault of my circumstances? Is it the fault of my being created by God the way I am and I can't help it? Whose fault is it? There are five proofs that God is not responsible for temptation and therefore sin. Number one, the nature of evil. The nature of evil. All evil repulses God. It can find no place in His holy character. So the nature of evil is infinitely apart from the holiness of God. In Leviticus 19:2, it says, "The Lord is holy." In Leviticus 20:26, the Lord is holy. In Isaiah 6, holy, holy, holy. 1 Peter 1:16, the Lord is holy. Holiness cannot be penetrated by sin. Secondly, the nature of man. The nature of man. Not only what evil is, but what man is. Look at verse 14. This is so interesting. But every man is tempted, or literally ekastas, every one or each one. But each one, each individual, is tempted when he is drawn away of his own lust and enticed. Now, there's the problem. The problem is that even though we've been redeemed, and even though we've received a new nature, and even though we are created in Christ Jesus, we still have an enemy within, and it is passion. It is that longing to be satisfied with something, which in and of itself may be a good thing. We don't need Satan. We don't need demons. We don't even need the world. All we need is the resonant passion of the flesh, and it will move out toward the baited hooks. So God is not responsible for our being tempted and our sin. The nature of evil tells us that because it has no part in the nature of God. Secondly, the nature of man tells us where the problem is. It's in us. Lust is the culprit. Now, James takes us to a third thought, expanding that second one. The third proof that God is not the source of sin is the nature of lust. Having identified lust in the nature of man, he now goes on to discuss it in verses 15 and 16 in very, very practical and helpful terms. And this is what I want you to focus on. This is really the heart of the message for our own life. James shifts metaphors away from hunting and fishing to childbirth as he comes to verse 15 and discusses the nature of lust. Then, he says, when lust has conceived, and he sees lust here as a mother conceiving, it'll bring forth a child. The child is sin, and sin, when it comes forth, doesn't do anything but produce what? Death. Oh, this is so very, very helpful. Listen carefully. Most people think of sin as a solitary act or a series of acts or behaviors. God is saying here that sin is not an act. Sin is the result of a process. Okay? It is the result of a process. It starts with, and I'll give you some D's so you can write them down and remember them. It starts with desire, epithumia or lust. Desire is related to emotion. It begins with a feeling. It begins with that feeling of wanting to be satisfied, wanting to acquire something to satisfy you. Something new, something that's been dangled in front of your face. You saw it in the jewelry store. You saw it on the car lot. You saw it in the mall or wherever. Or there's a house and you keep driving by it all the time. And it's strictly emotion. It does something to you. It makes you feel a longing. That's where it all starts. Sin begins with the desire. The second D is deception. And right alongside the word deception, write the word mind. What happens is you start with the desire in your emotion, and then it comes to a deception in your mind because you begin to justify and rationalize the right that you have for that which you desire. Right? This is just the inevitable pattern. Now that's what we found in verse 14, being drawn away and enticed. The hook is baited, the trap is baited, it deceives the intellect. The intellect looks and says, I have a right to that. That looks good, that'll satisfy me, that'll meet my need, that'll quaff my desire. And so what starts with desire in the emotion moves to deception in the mind, and you really believe you have a right to it. You believe that it's there and it's beautiful. You believe it's fulfilling. You believe it'll give you what you want. So you move out, and what happens? Lust conceives. Let's call this the third D, design. Now the concept of how you're going to pull the sin off begins to form. This occurs in the will. You've gone from the emotions to the mind. Now your will is active and you're toying with your mind. What your mind has already concluded, your will is forming into a design. When lust has conceived, then the design begins to form. By the way, the word conceived, sulabusa, literally means to become pregnant. When lust, as it were, is seduced by the prostitution of that baited hook, it becomes pregnant. And the design is conceived, if you will, in the womb of a person's soul. Emotion desires something satisfying but wrong. It then moves to the mind and convinces itself it has every right to it. And having convinced itself of that, it then conceives the sin itself. The sin being conceived. And then we have the fourth D, disobedience. The act occurs. It brings forth sin. Any child that is born of that same process. First, there is a desire between a man and a woman. That desire for a child is then actuated in their mind. They decide to do that. They make up their mind that they want to do that. They then conceive that child. They then later give birth to that child. And so it is with sin. It is conceived as a desire initially in the mind. It is then justified in the emotion. It is then justified in the mind. It is conceived in the will and brought about in the behavior. That's the sequence. The word it brings forth sin, you see it there, is tikte. It means to give birth. And it occurs in the behavior. So next to disobedience, write behavior. The actual act from the emotion to the mind to the will to the behavior. The emotions lead the mind to rationalize. The rationalized mind leads the will to plan. And now the baby is born and the deed is done. And it all began with the desire. Now let me tell you something very practical. At what point then in our lives do we deal with sin? Out here at the level of behavior? No. Way back at the level of what? Of desire. It is the person who is able to control their emotional responses that is going to deal effectively with sin. Or the person who, if feeling those emotional responses, has a mind that is sanctified, and when it gets from the emotions to the mind, it is halted at that point. If it makes it to the will and something is conceived, it will be born. A child conceived is a child born. That child's got to come out. And so in dealing with sin in our lives, we don't just deal on the end of the line. Effectively, we've got to go way back to the beginning. If the emotions are allowed to be exposed to the baited hook, you've got problems. And you know, everything in our evil society will work on your emotions. All the dramatic things, all the movies and television and books and music and clothing and all the alluring sights and sounds and things that attract our attention are all designed first to capture the emotion. There's all a facade that is intended to allure us. Even advertising on television just boggles my mind. I watch how they sell a car, and you have no idea about the mechanics of the car, which is nothing more than a piece of machinery. Nothing except some goofy kind of dramatics and wild, crazy music and space-age things flying all over everywhere. And what does that have to do with the car? It has absolutely nothing to do with the car, but it has everything to do with your what? Your emotions. Your emotions. That's where it all begins. That's where it all begins. A woman puts on perfume and leaves a trail. That is not for your intellect. We need to guard at the level of emotion. And secondly, at the level of mind. And so the mind is to be brought into captivity to Christ. Isn't that a great truth? Bringing everything in the mind into captivity to Christ. An unprotected, uncontrolled, unyielded mind is going to be filled with evil images. So I have to control my emotions. I have to control my mind. Because that's where the thing gets started. So I want to be sure that my emotions are given over to the things of God. You know what's a wonderful blessing in that regard? Is good Christian music. Because I love music, and everybody does, and music is basically emotional more than cognitive. A lot of it is cognitive, but the bulk of it is emotional. And isn't it wonderful that we have the privilege in these days and these times to get the emotional enjoyment and have the singing soul and the feelings that we get through music that honors God? And isn't it wonderful when little kids growing up learn all that good Christian music so that their emotional responses and their joys and their sorrows can be set to music that is basically music glorifying God rather than music of the world? There are ways that we deal with our emotions. You cannot expose your emotions continually to things which lure you away from the things of God. You can't do that without paying a dear price. And the mind, it's very simple. You need the mind of Christ. You need a renewed mind. You need a mind that is set on things above and not on things on the earth. You need a mind that is saturated with the Word of Christ, dwelling in it richly. You need a mind, Paul says in Romans 12:2, that is transformed and not conformed to the world. You need to, can I put it simply, love the Lord your God with all your mind. What's in your mind? What's in your mind? If your mind feeds on the Word of God, then you're going to stop sin way back. If your emotions are under the control of the Spirit of God and your feelings have been brought captive to Him, you're going to stop sin back where it starts. If you let your emotions go and expose them to everything the world is throwing out, and you let your mind be an open door for everything to fly in and out, and it's not cultivated and plowed deeply with the Word of God, then you will conceive sin and you will bring forth the child. And may I add what he does add in verse 15? And when sin is completed, apakue means to cease to be pregnant. When sin does give birth, it's a synonym to tikte, the other verb used. It brings forth sin, and when sin is brought forth, all it brings is what? Is death. When sin is born, it is born a murderer. What a picture. What a picture. The emotion. And out of the emotion comes the decision, and out of the decision comes the conception of the will, and then the behavior, and the imagery of the bearing of a child is so beautiful until it comes to the end when the child is born and the child turns out to be a killer. Sin is a killer. The wages of sin is what? Death. Spiritual death, separating the soul from God, physical death, separating the soul from the body, eternal death, separating the soul and body from God. And he's not here particularly talking about Christians or non-Christians. He's just saying all sin ever produces is death. Even for a believer, it can be physical death, as 1 Corinthians 11 and 1 John 5:16 demonstrate. All kinds of death flows out of sin. So the idea that you're bringing some satisfying behavior to life is a lie. All you bring is sin, and all sin brings is death. And so he says in verse 16, stop being led astray, my beloved brethren. Stop being deceived. It's again that word that we get the word planet from, as if something is wandering off. Know where the trouble is, he's saying. Don't be deceived. Stop blaming God and start blaming yourself and start looking within and don't go blindly through life just accepting what is and then blaming God. Realize that you have within you an enemy. And that enemy is your own fallenness and your own lust. And that enemy must be dealt with. You cannot expose your emotion to everything that lures you. You cannot let your mind become captive to those things. You've got to know where the problem is, not be deceived about it, go back there and deal with it at that level. Stop it at the start. Fill your mind with the things of God, so that they can never mate with your feelings and conceive sin in your will. If your emotions are controlled or if your mind is controlled, either one leaves the other without a mate to conceive sin. The nature of evil, the nature of man, and the nature of lust eliminate the fact that God could ever tempt us to sin. And then a direct proof, the nature of God. Verse 17, look at this. This is so marvelous. The nature of God. Here's the heart of the text. Just grab this. No one can blame God for sin because every good gift and every perfect gift is from above. I mean, the only things that come down from Him are what? Are good and perfect. We possess a nature that gives rise to sin. God does not. The nature of God is such that it only produces good. This is a twofold thing. On the negative side, what it's saying is God could never produce sin. On the positive side, get this. What it's saying is God is going to pour out good, good, good, good, good, good, and more good. Why in the world are you going after baited hooks to be satisfied when God is pouring out everything you could ever use for all your satisfaction? The negative side, God could never produce evil. He's good. The positive side, he produces unending and unbounded good that makes a person a fool who would be tempted to be lured away to some baited hook or baited trap when all the goodness of God is available by his grace. Our flesh is a well of foul water when we think about what it does. And why would we ever drink from that when we can come to the well, to the fountain of life himself? God gives us every good and perfect gift. Would you notice the two everys? Every, all inclusive. Every. Would you notice the two gifts? Gift. One is dosis, it means the act of giving. One is dorema, it means the gift given. Every act of giving and every gift given in the act of giving is good and perfect. Good means good. There's no comparative for it. It isn't good, gooder, and goodest. It's just good. It's complete, it lacks nothing, it's all sufficient. It is perfect, comprehensive. Every good gift, every good gift giving by God is perfect, beneficial, absolutely complete. Back to verse 17, every good gift and every perfect gift is from above and is coming down. It's all from above. It's all flowing down. How foolish to grab the luring bait of sin. How stupid to climb into the trap when every good and perfect gift is coming down like rain out of heaven upon us. Satan tried to tell Eve that God was holding out on her. God isn't letting you have the best. You better grab that satisfaction. You better grab that best. God's kept the best from you. She bought that lie, and the child was conceived and born, and the child was death. The child was death. Every good, every perfect thing is going to be his joy to give to us. They come down from him. Notice he's called the Father of lights. That is a great statement. That was an ancient Jewish way of referring to God as creator. The lights they have in mind are the sun, moon, and the stars. He is the Father of the lights, the celestial bodies. You say, why is he choosing that title? Because it fits his illustration. He is the Father of lights, but with him, there's no variation and no shifting shadow. Very graphic. He is the one who created all the stellar bodies. He created all of them, but he's not like them. They vary, they change, they dim, they brighten, they bring light, they cast shadow. They're here in the daytime, gone at night, here at night, gone in the daytime. Their benefit to us comes and goes. God isn't like that. God's brilliant, bright light of glory and light of goodness and light of grace is no varying thing. It is not a, and he uses the term paralogia, we get parallax from it. It doesn't pass from one condition to another. It doesn't have shadows. It never goes dark. 1 John 1:5, in him is no, what? Darkness at all. Malachi 3:6, I am the Lord, I change not. There are no days when he stops giving spiritual gifts. There are no days when he stops giving spiritual light. Come thou fount of every blessing, tune my heart to sing thy grace. Streams of mercy, what's the next words? Never ceasing, call for songs of loudest praise. The streams of mercy never cease. Nothing can eclipse God's goodness. Nothing can stop his benevolence. Nothing can interrupt the flow of his heavenly light. Don't take the devil's bait. Don't conceive and give birth to a deadly child that could spell your own death. God gives all good and only good. Who's responsible for sin? You are. That's right, you are.
1: This is Grace to You with John MacArthur, Chancellor of the Masters University and Seminary. John's current study here on Grace to You is titled Benefiting from Life's Trials. John, I can't think of a more relevant study. All of us have suffered, and or we'll all suffer one day, and we all have friends and family members that have gone through unbearable tragedies. And when someone we know and love is suffering, we all want to know what to say. But perhaps more helpful is knowing what not to say. So talk about that a little.
2: I think the best illustration of that is Job's friends.
1: Right.
2: They sat for a week and didn't say anything. They didn't say anything. They just sat in loving, quiet compassion and companionship and didn't say anything. And then when they opened their mouths, all wisdom flew out. And everything they said was stupid. The first thing that they said that was wrong was that this is happening to you because of sin.
3: Right.
2: This is very much like the Pharisees said about the blind man, who sinned, this man or his parents. I mean, he's blind. He must have sinned or somebody sinned. That's the bad advice of Job's friends. And they were relentless with Job. No matter how Job said, wait a minute, I don't know any sin in my life. I can't identify anything. They were relentless. They would not let him off the hook. They had a theology that says you get what you deserve. You get what you deserve. If bad things happen in your life, it's because you're a bad person. That's pretty conventional wisdom.
3: Mm-hmm.
2: It really is. I mean, just plain earthly wisdom. Be a good person and things will go out good for you. Be a bad person and you're going to be in trouble. I think that's the one thing you want to avoid is sitting in judgment on why something's happening in someone's life.
3: Right.
2: Because you don't know that. I mean, there are some cases where you do know that there's a person in sin and there have been trials that have come into that life. And but even in that regard, you know, we're not the ones who are going to say this happened because this was caused by their sin. So I think you avoid that. I think you show comfort and compassion and care and love to the person who suffers. Peter's lesson where he was unfaithful to the Lord, and the Lord put him through that and said to him, now that you've gone through that, you can strengthen the brethren.
3: Right.
2: Moves to the positive side. So you don't want to say, this is happening to you because you're bad. You also want to be able to say, I've been through suffering, and I can tell you there's hope at the other end. And Peter could encourage people who went through the worst of trials. And Peter's trial was self-inflicted by his denials. But Peter was restored and converted is the term that's used, and he could then strengthen the brothers who also would go through trials. So avoid drawing conclusions about sin and suffering and affirm people that you've been through suffering and you know the ends are for your good and God's glory.
3: Thanks, John. That is helpful advice. And friend, perhaps something you've heard today has given you comfort for a trial you're in now, or equipped you to encourage other people during their trials, or helped you to overcome sin. However this broadcast has benefited you, we'd love to hear your story. When you have a moment, jot a note and send it our way. Our email address here, letters@gty.org. 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Don't miss tomorrow's broadcast. There's a lot more to learn about finding hope and victory in hard times. Benefiting from life's trials. That's John's current study, and it's another 30 minutes of unleashing God's truth, one verse at a time, on Grace to You.

Yes, praise be to God. I hope you're safe. I hope the Lord has kept you safe and sound. This is a day the Lord has made. We will rejoice. We will be glad in Him. And

And we believe that God answers prayer, that God answers our cry, that God answers our call. So irrespective of what you're going through, irrespective of what it looks like, we stand by the promises of God. And the promises of God are alive and anew each and every day. So we trust in the Lord. We believe in His power. We believe in His might. We believe that God will come out for you. And as we get into our time of prayer, I just want you to open your heart and you speak to God. God sees you in everything. God sees you. His eye is upon you. He is concerned about you, and He will not let you down. So we just want to take some time and go in His presence. Find comfort in His presence, because that is where the comfort is, in the presence of the Lord. That is where I want to be, in Your presence, O Lord. That is where I want to dwell, in Your presence, O Lord. In Your presence where there is peace. In Your presence where there is life. In Your presence where everything is possible. In Your presence where hope is restored. In Your presence where hope is birthed. In Your presence, Lord, where I find comfort, that is where I want to be. In Your presence, Lord, where I find comfort, where I find strength, where I find peace, where joy abounds. In Your presence, Lord, that's where I want to be. Because there You shall cover me. There You shall restore my hope. There You shall restore my life. There You shall uphold me in Your presence, dear Lord. That is where I want to be, Lord. In that place that is filled with comfort. In that place that is filled with peace. In that place, Lord of heaven, where things happen, is where I want to be, Lord. In Your presence where there is power. In Your presence where there is anointing. That is where I want to be. That is where I want to dwell, mighty God. In Your presence, Lord. In Your presence where comfort is found. That is where I want to be, dear Lord. Come on, tell Him that you long for His presence. Tell Him that you long for His presence. For His presence to cover your life. For His presence to cover your life. For His presence to cover your children. God's presence can cover your children to the fullest, that they grow in His word. The Lord's presence can cover your children, that they stand for His word. The Lord's presence can cover them right now and set them apart. Lord, set our children apart. Set them apart, mighty Father. Set them apart, King of glory, and cover them with Your presence. Because when we have Your presence, we

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When we have your presence, we are safe. When we have your presence, no evil can touch us, because we are covered under your blood. Shrika sata blaya shika bababa. 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Lord, your presence is what we seek for. Your presence is what we seek for. Because there we find comfort. And that you're the Lord that sees us. You see us at our point of need. And our point of need, Lord, is your presence, mighty Father. That wherever we go with your presence. That whatever we say with your presence. That wherever we approach with your presence. Because that is all that we need, oh God. I need your presence in my life. I need your presence in my life, dear Lord. I need your presence in my life, King of Glory. I need your presence when I go out, Lord. I need your presence when I come in, Lord. I need your presence to surround me, Lord. Surround me with your presence, Father. Come on, ask the Lord to surround you with his presence. Ask the Lord to surround you with his presence right now. In his presence there is peace. The peace we seek for, Lord, we will only find in your presence. In his presence there is peace. The peace that we long for, we shall only find in the presence of God. Because that is where peace abounds. Shrika sata blaya shika bababa. Shrika sata blaya shika la bababa. Shrike sete bloko yo shata blaya sika. Oh, we need your presence. We don't need anything else but your presence. When we have you, we'll have everything. When we have you, we will be safe. When we will have you, we will have peace. When we have you, mighty God, all things are possible. When we have you, mighty God, everything is possible. Shrika sata blaya shika bababa. Reshata bla kasata labo yoshika bababa. Shrika sete blo yoshika, call on the presence of God. Call on the presence of God. Call on him and he will fill you up. Call on him and he will restore you. Call on him and he will restore you. Call on him and he will give you life. Call on him and things will come back to normal. Call on him and he will restore your life. Call on him and he will restore your life. He has never failed. Our God has never failed. Our God has never failed. He will not fail you today. He will not fail you tomorrow. All you need is his presence. You need his presence. His presence in your life. His presence in your home. His presence in your life. His presence in your children. His presence is all that you need. And everything shall be well. His presence. Call on the presence of God. Call on the presence of God. Call on the presence of God right now. Call on the presence of God. Shreka satablaya shika bababaya siya. In his presence there is life. In his presence there is peace. In his presence we find life. In his presence we win battles.
In His presence we find joy. In His presence we find healing. In His presence disease disappears. In His presence sickness disappears. In His presence hearts are healed. In His presence we find joy. In His presence we find peace of mind. In His presence we find direction. In His presence we see the future. In His presence prophecies are fulfilled. In His presence promises are fulfilled. In His presence blessings come. And that is what we seek for tonight, oh God. We seek for Your presence in our lives. We seek for Your hand, Lord of heaven, in our lives. Come on and feel us, Lord. Come on and feel us, Lord. Come on and feel us, King of glory. Come on and feel our lives. Lord, we call on You to feel our lives. We call on You to feel our lives. Feel our lives, King of glory. Feel our lives, King of glory. Feel our hearts, King of glory. Feel our ministry, King of glory. Feel our service, King of glory. Feel us, Lord of heaven. We seek Your presence tonight. We seek Your presence in our lives. Go on and call on the presence of God. Wherever you need Him, call on Him. And He'll come and restore you. Shrika satablaya shika baba baba. Call on Him and He'll come and fill you up. He has never failed. He has never failed. Your God has never failed. Your God has never failed. Cast all your anxiety to the Lord, because He cares for you. Cast all your fears to the Lord, because He cares for you. He cares for your life. He cares for your health. Cast your anxiety to Him. He cares for your children. Cast your anxiety to Him. He cares for your spouse. Cast your anxiety to Him. He cares for your work. Cast your anxiety to Him. He cares for you. He cares for you. He cares for you. He cares that you have children. He cares that you prosper. He cares that you excel. He cares that you reach. He cares for your health. He cares that you can walk well. He cares that you can breathe well. He cares for you. He cares that your business prospers. He cares that your work prospers. He cares that you meet the targets that you set. He cares for you, the Lord cares. So cast it all to Him. Cast your cares unto God, for He cares for you. Lord, we cast our cares to You. Lord, we cast our cares to You, mighty Father. We cast our anxieties to You, King of glory. Take them, Lord. Take them, Lord. Take them, Lord. Take them, Lord, and work. Take them, Lord, and work. Shrika satablaya shika babasiya. Give your anxieties to the Lord right now. When we give it to Him, He will handle it. When we give it to Him, He will restore. When we give it to Him, things shall be well. That is what God says to us. That is what God promises to us. We just got to give it to Him. We've just got to give it to Him. He cares. Cast the pain that you have to the Lord. Shrika satablaya shika babaya siha.
Give it to the Lord and see Him work. Give it to the Lord and see Him work. He will work. He will help you. He will help you. Just give it to the Lord. He will help you. He will help you. Just give it to the Lord. Just give it to the Lord. Even as we get into another season of life, give it to the Lord. Surrender it to Him and see Him work. Surrender it to Him and see Him work. God says He'll help you. He will help you. Because if you cast your cares unto Him, He comes to your rescue. Shrika satablaya shika bababaya siya. Shrika seteblaya shika labosita lablabasiya. Shrika satablaya shika blaya siya. Give it to Him because He's your shepherd. Give it to Him because He's your shepherd who watches over you. He is your shepherd who watches over you. Cast your cares unto the Lord right now. Whatever it is, just cast it to the Lord right now. Tell Him, Lord, I hand it over to You. Tell Him, Lord, I hand over my marriage to You. Tell Him, Lord, I hand over my proposals to You. Tell Him, Lord, I hand over my projects to You. I hand over my building to You. I hand over to You, Lord. I hand over to You, Lord. I hand over my cares to You. I hand over my cares to You, Heavenly Father. Because I know You care. Because I know You care. Because I know You care. Hand over your cares to the Lord. Hand over your cares to the Lord. Somebody feels like life has gone too fast, and there's so much that you've not achieved. Hand it over to the Lord. Hand it over to the Lord. Hand it over to the Lord. Hand it over to the Lord because He cares. Hand it over to the Lord because He cares. Hand it over to the Lord because He cares. He's a God who redeems years. He's a God who redeems years. He's a God who adds more years. We have seen Him do it. We have seen Him restore. Shrika satablaya shika baba yesiha. Shrika siteblaya shika lablaba siya. Shrite satablakaya shita blabaya siya. Your God shall do it for you. Your God shall do it for you. Your God shall do it for you. Do not be afraid. Do not lose hope. Your God shall do it. Do not lose hope. Your God shall do it. He has never failed. He has never failed. He has never failed. He has never failed. He has never failed. He has never failed. For all who cast their cares unto the Lord, He takes those and He helps. Shakarablosi talaba kasiyadaba. Shrika satablaya shikatablabaya sikalabaya. The Lord is close to the brokenhearted. The Lord saves those who are crushed in spirit. The Lord is close to the brokenhearted. The Lord saves those who are crushed in spirit. The Lord will save you from that broken heart. The Lord will save you from that broken heart. Trust in Him. Trust in Him right now. Trust in Him right now.
Trust in Him, He'll help you. Trust in Him, He'll help you. Trust in Him, all ye people. Trust in Him. Your God will help you. Your God will help you. Trust in Him. Yes. Shaba satalia bokoshitalaba. Shrika satablaya shikablabaya siya. Trust in Him. Trust in Him. Go close to Him and He'll come close to you. Draw near to God and He'll draw near to you. Draw near to Him right now and He'll draw near to you. Draw near right now to the Lord and He'll draw near to you. Draw near to Him because He will draw near to you. Lord, we come near to You, Lord, because we want to be in Your presence. When we draw close to You, You will draw close to us. We want to be in Your presence, Lord. May Your presence cover us always. May Your presence fill us always. Yes. There is nothing like the presence of the Lord. There is nothing like Your presence, O Lord. There is nothing like Your presence, O God. When we are in Your presence, we are safe. When we are in Your presence, we have life. So we draw near to You right now, that You may draw near to us, Lord. Shraka satablaya shika baba sitala baba. Shrika satayale boshatabla kasiyala baba. Your presence is enough. Your presence is enough, O Lord. Your presence is enough, O God. Your presence is enough, O God.

God's presence is enough. In His presence is peace. In His presence is healing. In His presence is life. Partake that life right now. Partake that life right now. Receive healing now. May your hearing be restored in the name of Jesus. May your hearing be restored in the name of Jesus. May the deaf hear right now in the name of Jesus. Yes. Shrika sata blaya shika baba. Shrika sata baba. Shrika sata ya shita la baba sika la baba. Mercies of the Lord are new every morning. The mercies of the Lord are new every morning. And in His presence is peace. In His presence is peace. He's the Prince of Peace. In His presence is life. He's the giver of life. In His presence there is joy. In His presence there is healing. And He's the healer. In His presence is no darkness, because He casts it all out and brings light. Enjoy the light of the Lord. Enjoy the light of the Lord in your life. Shrekasatablayashika babasiya. Shrekasatablayashika babasiya.

0: What's going on, everybody? God bless you. My name is Eric Villatoro. I am the executive director and founder of De La Fe Testimonies, and we are on a mission to record 1 million testimonies for the glory of God. What you're about to see right now is a testimony we recorded in the beautiful land of Thailand. Now, if you didn't know, less than 1% of Thailand's population is Christian. And man, we got the honor to be able to fellowship, to be able to record testimonies out there and now share them with you. And so we recorded about 5 testimonies that will be put on a playlist on our channel, on our YouTube channel. If you're listening on the podcast, make sure you check out the YouTube channel. And if you're watching from YouTube, then make sure to go to the channel and look at the playlist. I know it's going to be a great blessing to you and your family. So without further ado, enjoy this next testimony.
1: I was growing up in the Buddhism, very strong Buddhism. We believe in incarnation or sin and condemnation. So my father, he believed that if I do good thing to God, I mean to Buddha, I'm going to be very blessed. So when I got, when I growing up, during that time, he sent me also to the Sunday school in the temple, Buddhism way we have to learn in the temple. And my father and my mom and all the family dedicate our life for Buddhism, for our faith. But still, when I was a kid, I still looking for the true God, who is really God, who God is. Because the more I come closer to the ritual, like ritual of Buddhism, I say, it's not really bring me to the answer. Mm. Yeah. The more I go deeper, deeper in Buddhism way, it doesn't bring anything good because I still didn't find peace, I didn't find joy, I didn't find any answer for my heart desire. So therefore, when I was with family, I went to the temple. But afterward, when I study in university, I start to looking for more of the answer. Why we are here for? What for? If we are here to die, and to born again. In Buddhism, we believe like you born again, born again. If I have to born again, why I am here? Something like this. And when is going to finish the life? So many questions in my mind. And then afterward, when I was in university, I start to seek

0: more. I become vegetarian. I was many years vegetarian to find out what is the sense of life. And then because of vegetarian, I became then Hinduism. I start to pray for the God of Hinduism because I thought this is the answer for my life. And I went to...
1: And Sarah, before you continue from there, was there any conflict between you going from Buddhism to Hinduism?
0: No. Because Buddha, he is Indian. He come from India. So many Thai people, they believe both, like Buddhism and sometimes mystery thing. They believe in like the ghost. They believe in spiritual realm. They believe in the superstitious, something like this. And also fortune teller and witchcraft. Everything mixed together, yeah, in Thailand. So when people believe in Buddhism, they pray to another god. For them, it's okay. It's no problem. Yeah. So I pray for many gods afterward, yeah. Mm. Yeah, I went to India too to pray for two other gods.
1: Wow. Yeah. So you went to college.
0: Yes.
1: And what happened then?
0: During that time, nothing happened. It just, because it's the certain age, I could do things with myself. No need to follow my parent, who is a Buddhist, very strict Buddhism. So when I growing up, I do more for myself. I seek for truth. My father, he didn't say anything because he said, okay, if you practice Buddhism or whatever, be good people and follow that way. Mm. Yeah, but only Christian, he doesn't want. Mm. He didn't want that I believe in Jesus.
1: Had you heard about Christianity and about Jesus growing up?
0: My sister, she had, when I was 7, my sister, she was very interesting in the Christianity. And she asked for the book, some kind of book they sent to our home about Jesus, like cartoon and so. But she, my sister didn't read. I was the one who read that book. Yeah, when I was 7 years old. And then I asked my father, I said, oh, very interesting. Jesus, I would like to be a Christian. My father was very, very angry. We had some meal together and he stood up. He said, no, I don't accept that you become a Christian. If you're born as Buddhism, you have to die as Buddhism. He talked to me and then since then, I didn't talk anymore about Christianity in the family. Yeah.
1: When did that change again for you? In college, you were talking about college.
0: Yeah.
1: You got into being a vegetarian.
0: Yes.
1: And looking into other things, even Hinduism.
0: Yeah.
1: How did you come back to hear about Jesus again?
0: I know. I have heard about Jesus through my husband, through Rolf, my husband. At that time, was not my husband. Yeah, and on 2003, I met him in Switzerland. I worked in Switzerland that time. And then I met Rolf because I would like to ask him about some paper. And then he talked about Jesus to me. I didn't really interesting about Jesus because I know I'm vegetarian. I am Buddhism, Hinduism, and some kind of witchcraft, which something like fortune tellers or something like that. I learned many, many things in that belief, you know. And then afterward, Rolf, he was talking about Jesus, how he healed the sick lady in Switzerland. Yeah, one lady, she was sick with the cancer, and Jesus healed her. So he started to tell me about Jesus, but I slowly feel like, who Jesus is? But I didn't really 100% interesting. I just, you know, his belief, and his belief is not my, what I really interesting in. But with the time, Rolf brought me to the church. And then at that time, I feel like these people very strange. People in the church very strange. Why they're so joyful? Why they are so nice people? Why they ask me what do they want from me? The people in the church, they are strange people, I said. Yeah. So that day, I feel like it must be something that behind what they believe, because I was seeking God. That one day I went to the church, I was studying what they are doing to me. I went to the church and one pastor met me, and then he asked me, where are you from? I said, I'm from Thailand. He said, if you go to Thailand, please go to this church. And then I say, yes, I will go to the church in Thailand. But actually, I just say yes. Just say yes, you know. But I don't really mean that I, when I come back to Thailand, I will go to the church. But because I say yes, I have to follow my word. At that time, I not yet 100% believe in Jesus. I was just studying until I came back to Thailand. I went to the church. It was an altar call, and I went in front of, I didn't want to go in front, but one lady pushed me outside. Yeah, a very nice story. And then one sit here, can I tell the story? One sit here and one sit here. And then the pastor in front said, who come the first time, please stand up and come. I was sitting there. I act like I didn't hear anything. And then, but one lady on the right side pushed me out and pulled, and then another one pushed, you know. I said, where are we going?
2: Now what I care about is finding out, like, what's true, because I'm like, this stuff is real. Like, they're telling me true things. Like, what if this is what I'm called to do myself? Because they're telling me things like, hey, and you're called to be a warlock, and this is your ancestors, and your great-grandmother was a witch. And they tell you all these things just to, like, to get you to believe this, because the devil wants to use you. And I decided, hey, I'm going to go to the beach, and I'm gonna call upon whoever the higher power is. And I didn't know the Bible. I didn't know anything. I went out there profusely crying, just screaming, who are you? Are you? What's the purpose of life? Who are you? What's the purpose of all this? I need to know. And I'm screaming, and I heard a voice say, I'm gonna show you now. I got literally knocked down to the ground. Like, it was too strong. Like, I curled up in a ball, and I was manifesting demons. I was crying profusely, coughing up. I felt like things were coming out of me. It was my spirit and my soul. I just knew it's Jesus.
1: Well, Richard, it is an honor to have you on the channel today. For the people who maybe don't know you, who've never seen you, could you just introduce yourself and tell us a little bit about who you are?
2: Amen. Again, thank you for having me on the channel, Eric. I just want to honor De La Fe. It's an honor to be on here and be able to bless the body of Christ and those that are unbelievers too. So my name is Richard Lorenzo Jr. I'm a pastor out here in Central Florida. At the Remnant Revival Outreach Center, I have a beautiful wife, 3 kids. I'm a leader of a ministry. I'm Puerto Rican descent. I come from a city down south, Broward County, Florida, near Fort Lauderdale.
1: Richard, can you tell us about your life before Jesus, starting with your childhood?
2: So, again, I was born and raised in Fort Lauderdale, Broward County, Florida. I was born premature at 5 months. I almost died. They actually had to put me in an incubator for a few weeks. My mom couldn't see me for the first 2 weeks until I developed enough to be able to come out of the incubator. That was the beginning of my life in it. I continued to grow up in a Puerto Rican household. My parents are from two cities in Puerto Rico, Caguas and Utuado. My mom, Catholic. My dad was raised Christian, but really wasn't in the faith. Really, really lukewarm. I wouldn't even say lukewarm, just not in the faith at all. So I was raised in a home where, you know, a lot of love. My parents did, you know, Puerto Rican traditional, a lot of love, cared about us, took care of us. We weren't raised in a wealthy home, but we also weren't raised in a super poor home. It was, I would say, about middle class. And my family, my mom, my dad always wanted the best for me. So I would go to church, Catholic church, CCD, got my confirmation, reconciliation, that's what they call it, and communion and the whole nine, baptized as a baby. But never really believed in the Catholic religion, just would go because my mom wanted me to go. And, you know, being raised in that household, there was a lot of, issues, because obviously Christ wasn't the center fully. So, you know, a lot of tribulation throughout my lifetime, a lot of rejection growing up, you know, seeing things and experiencing things. But again, my parents, I honor them. They loved me, me and my brother. I have one younger brother who's 29 now. He's a few years younger than me, 4 years younger than me. We were just raised in a household where, you know, there was a lot of rejection. Just when Christ is not the center, there's going to be issues. There's going to be issues just because Jesus needs to be the center of everything. So, you know, being raised in Broward County, there's a lot of violence. There's a lot. I was a product of my environment, trying to live two lives. So, you know, trying to please my mom. I love my mom so much. You know, getting good grades in school by any means necessary, cheating on my tests, just doing whatever I could. And I wasn't a dumb kid. I was smart as well. So I was able to kind of manipulate the system, finesse. And if you know about Florida school system, it's terrible. So it was really easy to cheat and get past things in Florida. You know, I'm talking about honors classes, AP classes. But at the same time, I lived a whole nother lifestyle. I played on the basketball team in my school and I loved basketball, but I also loved women. I loved partying. I loved drinking. I loved smoking and I loved robbing and doing all types of crazy stuff. Anything that could give me a thrill. It wasn't because I needed money. It wasn't because I was so poor that I needed to go do this. It was because I wanted to, acceptance from my peers. So again, a product of my environment, you know, if you do these type of things, you're accepted and you're looked higher. You know, they look at you like you're more of a man. So, you know, if you have a girlfriend, you're a sucker. You know where I'm from. You need to have multiple girls. If you're not robbing and smoking and drinking, if you're not getting money and selling drugs, you're nobody and no one looks at you. So these are the things that I did to be accepted. And at the same time, maintaining a certain GPA, because I did want to go to college. I did want to eventually leave Broward because I knew that Broward just had, it was sucking me dry. So I left Broward at 18 and I went to Orlando and I got accepted to UCF, the University of Central Florida. And I went there and you think things would change. It didn't. You know, my first 2 years, it got worse, drinking more. Now I brought that lifestyle to Orlando around a bunch of, you know, kids that didn't know that lifestyle. So now I took advantage of it, drug dealing, making money, partying, fraternities. I wasn't part of one, but I'd be involved and affiliated with all of them, getting into the clubs, you know, $2 Long Islands, you know, pitchers of Long Islands in the club. And, you know, always drunk. Drinking and driving was a normal thing since the age of 17. Drinking and driving was normal. I'm talking about obliterated drunk driving, and I always made it home. I always seemed to get away with things, and my friends knew that growing up. All my friends growing up would get arrested, in and out of jail, going to prison, I mean, shot at, all types of stuff, crazy things. I mean, I had friends that even were killed and died, but I never got caught. I never got shot at. I never got, obviously I'm alive, never got killed, never got hurt. It was there was some type of grace on my life, and I didn't know that. Back then I thought I was just lucky. That's all. I just thought, you know, I'm just lucky. And the lifestyle continued and it never stopped. It always got worse. So now I'm at UCF, barely made it through my first year, maintained the 2.0, and then eventually started taking Adderall. Once I got introduced to Adderall and mixing that with alcohol, I became addicted. And now I'm smoking weed. I'm drinking alcohol 4 to 5 days a week minimum, partying all the time, and then taking Adderall to pass tests, midterms, and finals. That lifestyle just kept building up, you know, hitting the gym whenever I could, waking up at 5 o'clock in the afternoon to go to the gym, go drink again, and it was just a lifestyle. And then I eventually was like, you know what, I want to change scenery again. I was with this girl, and we were going through a lot of issues. I'm talking about all types of abuse, man, on both ways, just a lot of chaos, and because I was in fornication, obviously. I didn't know Christ at all. And this is actually the first time I experienced sleep paralysis, twice, actually. I was in my apartment at UCF, and I actually experienced a demon. At the time, I wasn't sure what it was, you know, knocking on my closet door, and I was sleeping, but I was awake, and it scared me. I had so much fear But that's when, you know, I realized, okay, there's something spiritual going on. When I woke up, I was kind of nervous, but I was like, whatever. Now, the second time was before I left to New York, because now me and my best friend at the time, we wanted to change scenery. So we said, you know what? We're going to get a U-Haul, pack up all our stuff, and we're going to go move to New York at the age of 20 years old. I'm talking about like living in the U-Haul until we find an apartment. We had nothing lined up. They wouldn't accept us because we had no credit at the time. And we just went in faith, even though back then I didn't even know what faith meant. I was in my ex-girlfriend's apartment before I left to New York. And this is like the first time I had a spiritual encounter that woke me up. A demon, an actual demon, and I knew it was this time, was trying to like enter me. I was stuck. I was paralyzed. I couldn't move in my bed. It was about 10 a.m. And I know it was 10 a.m. because the light was out. It was, she had no blinders because she had just moved in that apartment, and I couldn't move, and I could see everything in the room. My peripherals expanded. It was like my spiritual senses were heightened, and I could see everything in the room, even in the bathroom, and I'm stuck and I'm scared out of my mind because I can't move. And a demon was coming from the left of me to try to enter me, laughing at me, literally laughing like, haha, I got you now. And it wasn't audible speaking. It was like more like, it was like mind. It was in my mind. It was telepathic, I guess you could say. And I was speaking to this, like, I was like, no, no, no. I was like, no, no. And it was just like, I got you. It's over. And all I could do at the time, cause I'm tears are still coming down my eyes. I can't move. As I started praying the Lord's prayer. You know, in the Catholic Church, they make you recite these things. And that's all I knew. So I started saying in my head, Our Father who art in heaven, hallowed be thy name. Like, you know, because I was scared out of my mind. And the minute I started praying that prayer as an unbelieving Catholic, alcoholic, drug addicted, terrible person, a light came, boom. And that demon literally got mad and left. And I remember having a conversation with this light for about 20 minutes about how I need to change my life, how you need to stop. That the consequences of the things that I'm doing, there's consequences, and that's why these things are happening. And then I remember I went back to sleep and woke up weeping, crying, telling, you know, my ex, like, did you not see what just happened? She's like, what? I was sleeping. You didn't. And, you know, and I'm freaking out, and I'm like, did you do this to me? I'm like, because you were to the left of me, and I'm thinking all this crazy stuff. And I just was like, I got to get out of here. I got to go to New York. And again, you think it would stop. It didn't. Went to New York. Now I'm in New York City bouncing in clubs. I'm living in Washington Heights, New York. I went from Brooklyn to Washington Heights. If you know where that's at, I went from Crown Heights to Washington Heights. That's from the hood to the hood. I'm living out there at 20 years old, about to be 21. I got my security license and started bouncing at clubs. So now I'm bouncing at clubs in New York City, downtown Manhattan. I mean, I'm drinking. Now it's a different lifestyle. Now I'm meeting new people. Now I'm still selling drugs. I'm still robbing. I'm still finessing. I'm robbing anything I could do to get that adrenaline, that rush to rob, I would do. I'm talking about clothing stores, designer stores, and I was good at it. I had the strategy. I had demons in me. It's terrible. I think about it now and it literally, like, I cry a lot at home. I cry in prayer because of the grace that God had in my life. I'm supposed to be in prison. Credit card scamming. I mean, everything you could think of, anything to do something bad to get over the system. And I'm out there and I started getting real depressed. And that's the first time I got suicidal. I was suicidal. And I'll never forget. I cut off everybody in my life because I was so depressed. I thought it was my best friend. I thought it was my ex. I thought it was this person. I had so much paranoia. I had so much chaos. I just cut everybody off and isolated myself. And that's the first time I contemplated suicide. I remember I was in my apartment and I thought about it, like, I felt so much depression. I said, you know what? It's better to just die than be like this. I was depressed, like I said, and out of nowhere, I heard Richard. I heard a voice literally say Richard, and it brought so much life to my, like, to my spirit, like, to my soul. It brought so much joy, and I freaked out, like, who was that? At the time, because I didn't know Christ, I thought it was my dead uncle. So I'm like, that was my dead uncle. It had to be, like, oh my gosh. Like, and I got so encouraged to keep going. This is around the time, again, I cut off my friend. I had cousins who were going to prison. I mean, like, a lot of chaos was going in my life, like, in my life. My friends, I mean, people around me are dying. Like, it was chaotic that I just was like, I got to get out of New York. So, like, I'm going to the military. So I went to Fordham to go sign up. And I told the recruiter, look, I've been arrested. I had got arrested in Orlando for disorderly intoxication, for resisting arrest, fighting cops at a club. I said, I got a record. I got arrested once. I got a bunch of speeding tickets. I just was honest with him. I was like, I smoke, I drink. What do I got to do to get in? He was like, well, you got to keep coming. You got to stop smoking, stop drinking. We're going to figure out what we can do. He pulled up my rap sheet and everything. He was like, man, it's going to be almost impossible, but we're going to try to get you in. Take the ASVAB. I take the ASVAB. I got a pretty high score. I got an 81 out of 100, which qualified me for almost every job in the military. And that's when he said, okay, we can work with this. The Air Force would not accept me, but the Navy did. And he got me in. And through halfway through the process of when I'm supposed to leave on July 5th, 2012, I just backed out. It was a few months before I just stopped answering his calls. I stopped going. I was like, I'm not going to the military. This is whack. I'm making money now. I'm in New York City. I got all these connections. I'm in the streets and I'm bouncing at clubs. I was like, I can go to college at CUNY in New York and I could live a double life again and I could figure something out. And I deaded him. And he just kept pursuing me, calling me, voice messages. A week before I was supposed to go, July 5th, a week before I went, he showed up to my apartment in New York City, in the Heights, in the hood, which nobody really goes to. He showed up knocking on my door and he was like, man, I came here. I'm like, what's wrong with you, man? Like, why'd you come? He's like, look, I feel like you need to go. I'm like, look, I got an apartment. I got a lease. I got all this stuff. He's like, I'll take your lease. He literally took over my lease. Like, this is a recruiting, recruiting petty officer in the United States military, took over my lease. I told him I had TVs. I don't know what to do. He bought my TVs. I mean, just straight grace. Like, I just was like, what's wrong with this guy? Like, why does, like, I can't be worth that much. Like, and now that I've been in the military, I know it wasn't quota, because quota, like, it was his heart for me. Like, he actually felt like I needed to go. And I was like, all right, bro, I'm gonna go. You came here for a reason. I'm just gonna go. So I got drunk the night before I left, talked to all these girls. I invited all these girls over, like, hey, I'm about to leave, my friend, we just drinking all night, and I didn't sleep and went to the Navy. And that was a big awakening for me, like rude awakening. 2 months in boot camp, the rebellious person I was, having drill sergeants yell at you and tell you to, cursing you out and telling you to do push-ups and run and you don't sleep at night. It was hard. I made it through boot camp barely, by God's grace. And then that's when I joined the fleet of the United States Navy as an air traffic controller. I did 7 years in the military and I traveled the world. I lived in Greece. I mean, I was stationed in New Jersey. So I was stationed in New Jersey first. I was going to New York City, Philly, and New Jersey every weekend drinking, Atlantic City, Philadelphia, if you know where Center City is, New York, still partying with all my friends for 4 years. I left there, went to Greece, in Greece, partied some more. But in Greece is when I started like seeking something deeper, because this is when I had an experience on LSD. My blood brother, who was now saved, he came to Christ, had offered it to me and with the right heart, like, hey, man, this will change you. This will get you. This, because like everyone knew me as a reckless person. Like, man, like one day this guy's going to go to prison. I was always that guy getting away. I'm in the military selling drugs. So like in the military, it didn't stop me. I thought it was better now because I had the uniform. I had the connections. So now I could sell drugs and no one would ever think about it. So all my friends in the streets were like, man, this dude is crazy. But they trusted me because they knew who I was. I had street credibility. So now I'm moving pounds of marijuana, like a lot through the mail. And so my brother, loving me so much, he thought maybe if he takes LSD, he'll change. Cause people in New Age and people in that psychedelic realm, they think that LSD or shrooms will make you a better person. All you're doing is accessing the spirit realm illegally. So I took the LSD and I had a spiritual experience. And that's when I realized how real the spirit realm really was. It scared me. It scared me so bad. I got depressed again. So when I went to Greece, it's when I started really seeking God. I started seeking the higher power. I didn't know who he was. That's when I started crying out. Like, I had this experience on LSD. I don't know what the purpose of life is. I'm always seeking something. I've had all these women. I've had all this money. I've had all this success. What do I do? And I started crying out to the higher power. And I was on the island of Crete in Greece. And I'll never forget it. It was like a movie scene. You see the moon, the mountains, the moon lighting up the mountains, and I'm at the beach. All my friends are in the club getting drunk. And I decided, hey, I'm going to go to the beach and I'm going to call upon whoever the higher power is. And I didn't know the Bible. I didn't know anything. I went out there profusely crying, just screaming, who are you? What's the purpose of life? Who are you? What's the purpose of all this? I need to know. And I'm screaming. And I heard a voice say, I'm going to show you now. That same voice I heard in New York when I was suicidal. And again, I freaked out. Like, did I really just hear that? What's going on? And I just stopped and I paused and I was just meditating on it. Like, what did I just hear? Am I tripping? And when my friends came out of the club, drunk, I told them and they were like, bro, you're tripping, man. You need a drink. Just get out, get over it. What's wrong with you, bro? And I'm like, maybe I'm tripping, whatever. So I left Greece. And again, when I was in Greece, before I left, I traveled all over. I went to Barcelona. I went to Paris. I went to Amsterdam. I went to Prague. I was in and out of London on weekends. I would go to London on the weekends because the tickets out there were cheap. I went to, you know, Santorini, to Athens. I mean, so many different places in Europe. I traveled. I was well traveled. Germany. I went to Berlin. I went to Frankfurt. But all the traveling didn't fulfill me. I thought, you know, growing up that maybe if I traveled and went to these places, it'll fulfill me. But it didn't at all. Like that's what made it worse. That's what made me call out to the higher power. So I left Greece and I went to California. So now I'm scheming even more. Now I'm like, okay, I'm going to Cali. I know that Cali's the Mecca for marijuana. I have a bunch of friends who sell weed. Weed isn't as bad as Molly and cocaine, which I've sold in the past. And I've sold lean, I've sold pills, all that. I was like, this is actually herb and it's good for you. It's medicinal. Maybe if I do this, you know, this will be better because now I'm spiritual. Now I've had my LSD experience. I'm really reading books on philosophy. I'm doing yoga, hot hatha, vinyasa, ashtanga, bikram, all types of yoga and doing ohms. Now I'm on this spiritual journey after this LSD trip. And I'm like, Cali's the perfect place. And all my friends told me about a place named Humboldt, California, which is 3 hours north of the Bay. And that if I went there, I would find the plug. That's where all the growers are at, but it's called Murder Mountain. If you go in there, you don't come back. Most people die out there because there's no cell phone service. It's a bunch of hillbillies out there, Asian mafia, Mexican mafia. This is where all the big drug dealers in the city will hire people to go out there and grow their weed. So I was like, man, but I can go find one. And I got to Cali. And again, just in my reckless faith that I had, I still had the gift of faith back then, but I was using it for the devil. I took my money, thousands of dollars. I took my pistol in my uniform. Drove from San Diego, California to Humboldt. If you guys know how far that is, it's pretty far. I flew to the Bay and I drove to Humboldt, but then I drove back from the Bay to San Diego. But in Humboldt, California, when I got there, I just went in faith with my rental car and two totes, big totes in the back. And I just went to this grow up. They told me there's a place on Rattlesnake Road, it's called, where there's a bunch of Asians that sell this cheap weed. I mean, crazy margins of profit. I'm talking about like 600-700% margins. Like, I'm not going to get into details about how much. I don't want to teach anybody that stuff. I don't glorify it. But I went out there in faith and I just brought my money. I think it was about 30 to 50,000 that I had acquired through, you know, just little drug deals just to get to that point. I saw the Asians. I saw the grow operation. I saw how it was fenced off. I saw how they had the pickup trucks going in and out. I saw like there was the Asian mafia, and I got out the car and I stood in front of my truck and I just started waving my money. So cars were passing by and they're just staring at me like they wanted to kill me. And I was just like, it's either going to be a shootout or I'm going to get this weed. And one couple stopped. It was an old couple, Asian couple. And they said, what are you doing? Come here, come here, come here. And I told them, I was like, I need weed and here's my money. And they were like, you're crazy. All right, come on. And they brought me in. And this is not a lie at all. This is the truth. I literally got sat down. They got me a chair. And I seen all these Asians and they were cutting the weed, trimming the weed, growing it, all that. And they just brought a whole bunch of bags. They dug up from the ground bags. They had buried old weed from last year, which was still really good at the time, and new weed, all this stuff. And I got the craziest prices. I mean, I hit the jackpot. So now I'm like, it's over. Like, I'm the plug. I don't have no more middlemen. Like, I'm the supplier now. And I told all my friends, people that I used to buy from are now buying from me. Now I'm fronting, no problem. I create a whole demonic drug operation, apostolically for the devil, was built. And now I started creating drug holes around the U.S. So I was putting people on that never sold drugs. I was teaching them, my friends, even my family, you know, people I love that were involved. I'm not going to mention, but because some people that I love that are still involved. I was deep in it, and I started making a lot of money. I was making over 100 grand a month at this point. This is when I started investing deeper in cryptocurrency. This is when it got crazy, because now I had the traveling, the woman, you know, and I had money before, but now it was real money. Now we're talking about money that I've never touched. I bought two properties. I had one rented out. I had a condo on the hill in La Mesa near SDSU in California that I bought. Now I got my seller's license, so I can go and get cars at the auction to launder money. You see, like I was moving smart with it, but I was depressed again. I was really down because I'm like, man, all this money now the money's not answering it either. Because I'm making all this money, but now I'm more stressed. Now I'm paranoid, thinking about the feds running in because I'm still in the military. I got to get out the military before I get caught. I'm just like freaking out. I'm thinking my friends are against me. And this is where it got real, because I moved all my marijuana through the mail. everything. And this is when it got real. A package went missing, and it was a package for about $20,000. At that time, it meant nothing. I mean, that was nothing. I was making so much money. But because of my pride, I just was like, I need to figure this out. And it was around the 4th of July of 2019. And this is when I was like, okay, I got to figure this out. Like, who stole my package? And I was so reckless because the girl I was dating at the time, and I had many girls, but the one I liked the most, she was like, just let it go. Let it go. Don't worry about it. It could be the feds. And I was like, no, I've been 100% in the mail. I got this unlocked. I got this whole system. It has to be somebody inside because I knew about the dark web. I knew how the dark web works. I've been on the dark web. I've seen things. I've even bought stuff off the dark web. And I know people, they go on the dark web to infiltrate within. And this is when I started. I wanted to find out so bad. I asked the girl I was dating, hey, you talked to me about voodoo in the past and witchcraft. Can the person you know that does witchcraft, the voodoo priest, help me figure this out? If this is real, like y'all say, because people always say this is so real, I'm like, then he should tell me how much it costs. She was like, you're crazy, but all right, I'll give him a call. And she said, okay, well, let me call my cousin. Her cousin's a voodoo priest in Haiti. I was like, all right, call him. And he said on the phone in Creole to her, he has to come to Haiti if he wants any answers. And she thought, that's it. Like, he's not going to go. You know, this guy's not going to go. In Haiti, they call Americans or someone that's not Haitian a blanc, which means like a gringo in Spanish. And I was like, all right, let's go. So we bought the ticket. She thought I was crazy. She tried to get me to back out. I was like, nah, we're going. And bring your parents too. Tell them to come. We went. We went to Haiti. We went to, flew into Port-au-Prince. It is a third world country. It is very bad. Extremely ghetto. I did not think it was like that because I traveled in Europe and I went to some poor places, but that is by far the poorest place I've ever been. And when I flew into Jacmel, to Port-au-Prince. When I flew into Port-au-Prince, we had to drive all the way to Jacmel. If you know where that's at, it's about 3 hours away. Jacmel is one of the most known areas for voodoo. I went out there to see the voodoo priest. And when I went out there, I paid him the money. He started reading my cards. He started doing all these crazy rituals, putting on an outfit, chugging alcohol, smoking a cigar, summoning demons into his body. I didn't know they were demons. They call them ancestral spirits. So I'm watching all this. I'm seeing the tarot cards and he's reading things about my past spot on. I mean, like things that really happened that nobody could have just known. So at that point, it's like I started believing because of the truth. He was telling me true things that happened. But if you know about witchcraft, the devil knows your past, but he can't know the future. Only God does. Mm. But I didn't know this. So I'm listening like, man, what? Like that? Okay, and I start asking questions and engaging, and he's telling me things, and you know the demon's speaking through his body. Like before he does anything, he has to drink, smoke, and do a ritual and dance, so the demon will possess him, and you'll see his face, everything, his facial expressions, everything changes, and the spirit will speak through him. And I'm just looking at this guy like, okay, what else? And he's telling me things, and I'm like, who stole my package? He's like, I'm going to tell you, but first you got to do this and we got to do this and you need to go get this and all these supplies and we have to go to another hut. They had these red huts. It was on a property. It was so demonic. I'm talking about human skulls in the hut, animals that they would sacrifice just roaming around, like a whole altar. Like I'm talking about like voodoo dolls, like the whole nine, disgusting. I'm talking about like gruesome. I'm in their real tents, but I'm just watching him do his stuff and he's writing on a piece of paper and they're doing a whole bunch of rituals. He told me when you get back to Florida or to California, when you get back, you're going to find out. And I was like, okay, well, all right, I guess that's it. After seeing all that for about 3 days of seeing all the voodoo and everything in Haiti. And by the way, Haiti is a beautiful country. The food's amazing. It's not Haiti that's the issue. It's the witchcraft in Haiti. If you guys study the history of Haiti, they did a voodoo ritual to get their independence. It's actually known in Haiti, which is sad. There's a demonic altar set up out there. It's crazy. But, I left Haiti and I still was doubtful. I'm like, I don't know, man. Like, I don't think no one's going to just snitch on themselves. Like, I don't know. And that's when everything began. So my friends started distancing themselves from me. People would say certain things real quick and regret saying it. And I'm like, wait, did my friends rob me? And I'm starting to think everyone that was closest to me, my blood brother, my best friends, I'm talking about people I love were all against me. Again, like what happened in New York. That same thing was happening, but this time it's worse because now I have money. Now I have power. Now I have weapons. Now I know people. Now, you know what I'm saying? So like now I went down this crazy path and I was like, well, I'm going to keep seeking spiritualists. I went to a Indian medium in San Diego who told me a bunch of true things as well. But what they do in voodoo and witchcraft is they'll tell you true things about your past, spot on, and then lie to you. They'll tell you, oh, this person's against you and you need to give me this amount of money in order for it to break. But what you're doing is you're coming in agreement and you're actually putting witchcraft on someone who probably didn't do anything to you. But I didn't know this, so I'm going to the mediums. I'm going to the psychics. I'm going to more voodoo priests. I'm going to witches. I'm all in. Now I don't care about the package. I don't care about the money. Now what I care about is finding out like what's true, because I'm like, this stuff is real. Like, they're telling me true things. Like, what if this is what I'm called to do myself? Because they're telling me things like, hey, and you're called to be a warlock. You're called to be a dual inducted warlock. And this is your ancestors and your great grandmother was a witch. And they tell you all these things just to like, to get you to believe this, because the devil wants to use you, right? Especially when he sees the gifts on your life and the call on your life. The demons know before even we do, because they can see in the spirit realm. So anyways, I'm seeking. I went to New Orleans, and this is when it got even realer. I went to a warlock out there in New Orleans, and he was training me up, because I met him. He said the same things that all the other ones said, and said, I need to train you. I'm the one that's called to train you, a Puerto Rican guy. And I literally, as he's saying these things and I'm learning from him different things, Solange Knowles walks in, Beyonce's sister, into that little, it's called the Botanica, the little witchcraft store. Solange Knowles, Beyonce's sister, walks in with her boyfriend, and I'm like, is this a dream? Is this Solange Knowles? He's like, yeah, she comes here regularly. We do rituals for her and her family. And I'm just like, what? Like the Knowles? Like, yeah, man, this is real. And she's buying product and paying for rituals. And I'm like, this might be my call. This might be my purpose. This might be it. Because again, I'm seeking the purpose of life. That's the root to all this. What's the purpose of life? So as I'm learning all these things, I'm like, okay, well, I'm going to Haiti and I'm going to Puerto Rico. They told me I had to go to a cemetery, and I had to be in a cemetery for 2 weeks in each island. And I had to like literally do dances and rituals. And they said they were going to like literally torture you, like whip you. And you got to go through the process in order to become a warlock. And I was like, all right, well, this is what I'm supposed to do. Now, this is when God started moving, because as I agreed to do this, I was supposed to leave in October.
1: And how old were you at this time, Richard, when you started to really go deep into this stuff?
2: I was 29 years old. 29 years old. So, yep, 2019. And it was a very fast process. And also, not only did I study witchcraft, I was studying Islam, because I was studying all these religions. Mm-hmm. Because all these demons that would speak to them, would speak about different religions, like Buddhism. They would always glorify Buddhism, Islam, but they would never glorify Christianity. But I didn't think about that, because if you know about Buddhism, they talk about a Christ conscious, and Islam, that they say Jesus is a prophet. So it's like, I didn't put two and two together until time started going by, because I didn't feel fulfilled. I didn't feel like it was it. So now I'm like, okay, well, I need to get more supplies. I'm going to stores buying crystals, not the little crystals on the neck that people have, the big crystals, the thousands of dollars worth of crystals. Like, I had them all in my apartment. I had an altar with statues. I was wearing about 5 to 6 different beads, which represented different ancestral spirits, demons with different colors. I mean, I had sage, all types of sage, Florida water. I was taking ritual baths, like with herbs and different things, and doing rituals. And I was doing these things for protection on my home, thinking that my friends were against me because they were telling me that. But really what I was doing was actually welcoming in demons. I was welcoming them, whatever, I'm done. All right. I would let them in through the witchcraft. And
1: was this all part of the warlock training?
2: Yes, this is all the stuff they would tell me to get. Every time I would see them, they would say, buy this and buy this, put this in your home, do this ritual. They had, like, I'm talking about the whole sheet with the step-by-step instructions. They had an instructional guide. They would tell me to do this at night and do this. They would say, you know, get a pineapple and get 55 cents and or whatever the cents was, and go put it at an intersection, and when you drive by, don't look back, or else this will happen to you. And I was doing these things thinking I was protecting myself and being trained up and getting prepared. I was going through like preparation for boot camp in the cemeteries, right? And I'm doing these things, but life is getting worse. So the girl that I was dating, right, the one that introduced me, she was with me this entire time. We left California, we moved to Jupiter Beach because she got pregnant with my first child. And I figured, you know what, let's be close to family in Fort Lauderdale. That'd be better, but not too close. So we moved to West Palm area, Palm Beach area, in Jupiter Beach. And that's when, you know, she was going through it. I was putting her through so much. I would say, like, she's probably doing witchcraft on me. I would accuse her. I would like be like, man, you don't know this, you don't know that. And she was going through so much. She almost left me so many times, but by the grace of God, she would stay with me. I was putting her through so much. And she was just fed up with it. She was just like, just stop. You're always looking for something new. Like, just stop. Just give up. And she was just so like, just like going like in chaos. She's pregnant with her first child too. And, you know, she's going through it. As I'm seeking and seeking and seeking, I kept saying to the higher power, I was like, show me more, show me more, show me more. I thought I was on the right path. I thought that this was the higher power wanting me to do these things. And show me more, show me more. And eventually the Father, the Bible says the Father, no one comes to the Son unless the Father draws him in.
1: Right.
2: So this is when he was like, it's time. Now I started encountering Christians. So my first encounter was in a liquor store on Halloween. I was in the liquor store and I was trying to start a business, a wine bar with these Indians. I was just proposing the idea. We had been meeting every day, and a guy walked in, and his name was Richard. That's my name, right? White guy in his 40s just walked in. We're near PGA. It's a really rich area. And he just was like, you got a light on you. You got a light on you. And I'm like, what? He's like, you're like an angel. He's like, look, man, I just got saved. Jesus saved me. And I just want to invite you to my house. And I'm like, bro, what is wrong with this guy? But I'm thinking in my mind, okay, we're in PGA, all multimillionaires. And I'm like, business opportunity. Okay. I was like, sure, it's Halloween. He was coming to get alcohol again. New baby Christian. So he didn't really know better. And by the way, he's on fire still to this day. But he invited me to his house, multi-million-dollar house. I'm talking about at least 10 million on the water. He got boats and all that stuff. And I went with my girlfriend and I'm like, all right, let's go see what's going on. All right. And we walk in there and there's all these, you know, prestige people, lawyers, doctors, you know, politicians, you know, police, whatever. They just stayed focused on us. They were like kind of ignoring the party. And this is their party. This is their house. And they're just like, we love you so much. And this guy would just keep crying. And I'm like, what's wrong with this guy? Why does he keep crying? And they were just too nice. And I'm trying to ask him about his business with real estate because he had a very successful real estate company. And he just keeps like deflecting it. Like, don't worry about that. Like, man, let's talk about the Bible. And I'm just like, bro. I looked at my girl at the time and I'm like, they gotta be swingers. Like, this is weird. We gotta go. And she was like, yeah, that's the only thing I could think of too. Like, they're probably swingers. They're too nice to us. So we left and I was like, forget this. This guy would not stop texting me. He would text me almost every day. Come to my church. Come to my church. And I would just be like, man, forget this guy, man. I would just ignore his texts. And also the next encounter was a barber. So I had to get a new barber. I'm in a new city, and it was recommended to me through somebody to go to this barber named Paul, right? Go figure. So I go to this barber shop, and he's giving me a cut first time, and he's playing Christian rap, right? And I'm like, man, what is this? He's like, it's Christian rap. Oh, okay, you ever heard about Nipsey Hussle? And he's like, yeah, I heard about him, man, but I don't listen to that crap. Like, it's whack to me. And I'm like, what? Nipsey? Nipsey, come on, man. He's deep, man. Like he's woke. He's like, man, nah, I listen to Christian music, man. I love Jesus and I listen to Christian rap. And I was trying to convince him the entire time, trying to convince him that it's not Christianity. I was telling him about the voodoo I was doing, like what I believed in and all this. And he just stayed strong on his faith. And he would just always be like, nah, man. It's Jesus. Nah, man. And I'd be like, come on, put on some Nip. He'd be like, nah. He was actually getting kind of frustrated, but he stayed patient in the spirit, cut my hair up, showed me so much love. I blessed him. And I just was like, man, this older black guy, you know, who looked hip, he had the clothes, like he didn't look like the average Christian, was so strong in his faith. And I was like, okay, that's just a coincidence. Like, that's whatever. Okay. So I'm at home and, at this time I was learning chakra balancing. I actually was being trained up by a shaman, at a crystal shop. They were having workshops, a famous shaman from Brazil. And I was going, every day learning about chakra balancing. I was actually balancing chakras over people. And, I was
1: and
2: at
1: this,
2: home.
1: This was different from the warlock training. Was this just something that you were additionally interested in?
2: I was additionally interested. I kept seeking. Yeah. I was like, I want to learn more. I was preparing for when I went to Haiti and when I went to Puerto Rico. I was just always trying to learn more. It was from a crystal shop that I shopped at. They had a seminar type of thing where he came and he taught people how to do chakra balancing. I paid the money. I forgot how much it was, like $500-$600. I paid it. He was teaching me all this. I mean, breath work. This is when I learned about breath work, which is extremely demonic. I was learning about breath work, how to, like, you do a whole bunch of breath exercises and then it's supposed to help you get freed from all whatever. But it's honestly just demons. They're just manifesting. You never see people get delivered. And I was learning breath work, chakra balancing. This is where I was learning more about sage, Indian, more of the Cherokee Indian and Syrian Indian practices, which is shamanism. And he was talking to me, and this guy, every warlock in which I went to always said, like, you're supposed to be trained under me. They were all trying to put me under their covering. And this is when it got real, because when I went home, I was on YouTube looking up chakra balancing, some more just learning. I saw a video that said Reiki healer delivered from demons. And I'm just like, what? A Reiki healer, which is pretty much like similar to chakra balancing, got delivered from demons. I'm like, what? And I clicked on the video, and it was a video from the Last Reformation with Torben Sandegaard, who's a powerful man of God. He's actually locked up right now for wrongfully, but kind of like Paul in the Bible. I saw the video, and he was casting demons out of a witch. And this lady's testifying on video saying, I got delivered. I was a Reiki healer for doing, chakra balancing, sage, all that stuff, crystals, for over 10 years. And she was just like, and I got delivered from demons. I got baptized. Torben took her to the streets, and she was evangelizing the day she was saved, praying for people. They were getting healed. And I'm just like, what is this? Christians have power. And I called my girl like, come here, look at this. Do you see this? What? Like, this can't be real. No way. And again, I'm still seeking. It was like, I kept wanting more. And most people in New Age and witchcraft are the same way. You never see them stop. They never come to this conclusion. They're always looking for something different, right? Because they're not fulfilled. They don't know they don't know their purpose. They don't have Christ. They're not filled with the Holy Spirit. So they had a map, a roadmap on there. And I hit up somebody on the roadmap that was in West Palm Beach area, this little small white lady named Sharon. And she just was so spirit-filled. I was telling her everything I was doing, and she was just like, it's Jesus. Like, I'm just letting you know there is power in Christ. Like, you can cast out demons. You can heal the sick. You can speak in tongues, which is, Mark 16 talks about that. And I'm just like, what is this lady talking about? And why does she keep praying for me? And when she prays for me, why do I keep feeling something? I kept feeling something. And I'm like, what is this? And as she would pray for me on the phone, on speaker, I would literally see shadows in my house moving. So I was, this is when it got real. I'm like, wait, hold up. Is it Christianity? No way. It can't be, because I was raised Catholic. So my whole perception, or my perspective on Christianity, on Jesus, was the Catholic Church. And I was like, no, this can't be true. And she was telling me, you can't fornicate with your girl. You can't be in fornication. You're it's wrong. You can't do this. And I'm like, this lady's saying I can't sleep with women. I got to wait till I'm married to have sex. This is crazy. But there's power. So the guy, Richard, kept texting me, like I said. And I was like, all right, I'm going to go to this guy's church. If Christianity's real, I'm going to go. And he was part of a powerful church out in West Palm. It's more of like a worship family church. And I went out there, and when I walked in, I just felt the atmosphere. And this guy was so excited. When I came, he was there early, like, you're here. You finally made it. All right, come on, come with me. We're going to get front row seats. I'm just like, man, come on, bro. Like, and I'm in bed. I'm like putting my head down, like, okay, where am I at? Like, okay, I've never been in a Christian church. This doesn't look like the Catholic Church. And I'm walking in with my girl, and we sit in the front, and I look up on the stage, and guess who's the lead worshiper playing the guitar? Paul from the barbershop. And I'm like, Richard, do you know that guy? He's like, nah. He's our lead worshiper. I don't know him though. What? And I'm like, no way. And I'm just like freaked out at this point. Like, what are the chances? It's super coincidental. No way. And they played Reckless Love. I got wrecked. That's the first time I felt the presence of God, is when they played Reckless Love, how he leaves the 99 for the one. Because as they were singing it, I felt the presence of God as they were worshiping. And I looked over at Richard, and he just pointed at me and said, that's you. You're the one. And I was just, I fell down. I'm crying. The pastors actually came over. They laid hands on me and they prayed for me. And I'm crying. And that was like my first encounter that led me to start really seeking Jesus. And I'm like, okay. So I call up the lady Sharon. I'm like, Sharon, what do I do? She's like, get a Bible. So I order a Bible on Amazon. It comes in. And I'm like, all right, I'm going to read this Bible. It's midweek, like a Tuesday, Wednesday. It came in through Amazon. I was like, all right, my girl's at work. I'm going to go by the lake in our neighborhood, beautiful little pond area, and I'm just going to read the Bible for the first time. And I go out there. As I'm about to open the Bible for the first time, a guy walking his dog just stops and says, hey, what's that? I'm like, it's a Bible. You can see it's a Bible. He's like, oh, okay, cool. He sits down. He's like, well, I'm a pastor, and I do Bible studies. I'm like, oh my, it just didn't stop. I'm like, okay, well, why? Like, in my head, I'm like, why is this guy stopping and why does he care so much? All right. And I'm just like, so what do I do? He's like, okay, start in the book of Romans, and he's teaching me things, and I'm telling him about the voodoo. I'm telling him about the witchcraft. I'm telling him about my altars. And he was like, get rid of that stuff, man. And I'm like, what do I do? Like, how do I fight those demons though? They're going to try to come back and get me. Like that. That's what happens. Like, you got to keep doing rituals and sage to keep them out. He's like, no, it's just the name of Jesus. I'm like, the name of Jesus, what? He's like, yeah, just go in your house or your apartment and just say Jesus. Jesus' name is strong. And I'm like, this guy is crazy, but he's so confident. Like, all right. He said, start in the book of Romans, And he gave me his number, and I went back to my house, or my apartment, I'm sorry, and I started reading the book of Romans. And I just remember saying, Jesus, Jesus, Jesus. And I literally was seeing shadows. And it kept scaring me into okay, I got to seek this higher power. And I'm reading the book of Romans, and it convicted me. It convicted me so much that it was unbearable. And halfway through the book of Romans, I'll never forget it, December 1st, 2019, halfway through the book of Romans, I finally came to the revelation that Jesus Christ is the highest power. Like, he's Lord, right? Lord means master. If you look it up in the Greek, it means master. So I was like, he's the highest power. That's what it essentially means, is that he's the Lord. He's the highest power. Hosanna in the highest. So I was just like, it's Jesus. It's Jesus. And when I said it out of my mouth and I really believed it in my heart, and I didn't say it like Romans 10:9 exactly, I said it with the intention in my heart that he's really the highest power, and I meant it. I got encountered by Jesus in my apartment. All I remember is a light came and I got knocked to the ground. That same light that helped me out with the sleep paralysis, that same voice that helped me out in New York when I was going to commit suicide, that same voice that told me I'm going to show you now in Greece, knocked me down to the ground. He didn't say anything this time.
1: And Richard, this time, was this similar to the dream that you had, or was this in real life, real
2: time?
1: This
2: is in real life. I wasn't in a trance. I wasn't in a vision. This is like in the physical. I got literally knocked down to the ground. Like, it was like the light was so, it was too strong. Like, I curled up in a ball and I was shaking and I was manifesting demons. I was crying profusely, coughing up. I felt like things were coming out of me. And then as things started coming out of me, I began to speak in a dialect, like in tongues. And I'm like, why am I doing this? But it felt so, like, from my belly, I felt like I had to do it. And it felt like liberating in a way. And I'm speaking in tongues. And I just got, and I stopped. And this is like 20 minutes later. And it's like, I came back to reality. Like, I'm just like, and I felt the most overwhelming peace that I've never had. It was finally, it came, the purpose of life. It came, everything I was looking for. It was like, it just, that's it. It wasn't knowledge. It was my spirit and my soul. I just knew it's Jesus. And I just was like, it's Jesus. It's Jesus. It's Jesus. It's Jesus. And I couldn't stop saying it's Jesus. I had the power of the Holy Spirit in me, his love in me, his peace in me, his joy, everything in me. Like, now I had fulfillment. I felt fulfilled. I called up Sharon. I told her what happened. She's saying, hallelujah, praise God. She's praying more. I'm like, okay, now I got to get rid of everything. Like, now it's time. Like, I got to get rid of all my altars. I got to get rid of all my crystals. I had Egyptian crosses. I mean, I had like all types of stuff. Like, it was pure gold. And I was like, I don't care. I'm not pawning it. I'm getting rid of everything. I was so radically encountered by Christ that I was like, everything's gone, everything. And I'm just asking questions like, is this demonic? And I got a big old bag and I put everything in it. And I told my girl when she came home from work, it's Jesus. She's like, what? It's Jesus now? I can't believe it. And I'm like, and we can't sleep in the same bed. She's like, what? And she starts cursing me out. Like, you put me through so much. Now you can't even sleep in the bed. Now I'm not your girlfriend. What are you talking about? I'm like, look, there's no girlfriend and boyfriend in Christ. Like, this is what the lady told me. Like, I can't do this. Like, I got to sleep in the other room. I'll sleep on the floor. I don't care. And she's just like, what's wrong with it? She was pissed off. And she just was like, okay, whatever. Like, she just was riding. She was like, all right. And I was like, okay. And also, I'm going to the wildlife preserve behind the neighborhood and I'm going to burn all this tonight. I'm going to create a bonfire back there. She's like, it's illegal. I was like, I don't care. I'm getting rid of all this. And that night, she actually came with me. It's crazy. She came with me and we went back there. I had my gun and a machete just in case, because it's a whole bunch of wildlife, animals. Who knows who's back there? And I made a bonfire and I burned everything. And we saw so many spiritual things back there. We saw, again, the shadows moving. We were feeling things. And when all that stuff burned, we turned away and never looked back. Like, we walked back to the apartment. And that's when I was like, it's time. Like, I told her, like, I can't be with you and I can't marry you. I can't be unequally yoked. This woman said, named Sharon, like, you have to be saved if like we even consider marriage. And I was like, and I don't know, and I'm sorry. And she's just crying. And I'm like, I know you're 7 months pregnant with our child. This is our first child, but I got to do the right thing. I was like, yo, it is Jesus for real. Like, it's Jesus. And she's just crying. And she was like, whatever. And she went to, you know, to her room. That night was the first time I gave up pornography. I've been watching porn my whole life. All these women, sex, all these things. Like, it was a normal thing. I said, I'm done. Like, I'm done. I'm not watching porn. I'm not having sex until marriage. I'm done. And that night in my bed, I'll never forget. I seen two shadows, two demons next to my bed. And now I know Incubus and Succubus, and they were by my bed. And I felt this overwhelming feeling of lust to watch porn or like to go sleep with a woman. And I said no. And I was shaking in my bed, and I just screamed upon the name of Jesus like that guy told me to do. And I got knocked out and went to sleep. I woke up, and since that day, I have never had an urge to watch porn or be another woman again. That was it. Like, I literally got delivered. Like, that feeling that I used to have in my stomach, it was just gone. And since, by the grace of God, from that day, I have never watched porn on my walk, and I thank God for that.
1: Wow. Now, Richard, after you burn all of the witchcraft, normally what we hear in testimonies is there's a retaliation that happens. A lot of the times when people do this, though, they think that

0: And I ran over really quick, and she was crying, shaking, pregnant again, 7 months pregnant. I just seen two demons, and one of them looked exactly like you, and they were trying to have sex with me. So remember what I said before, those two spirits were by my bed that I got delivered from. Mm-hmm. Now they were trying to attack her. Obviously, I had a soul tie with her, the fornication, all that stuff. And I just kept saying, Jesus. I would walk around and say, Jesus, Jesus, Jesus, Jesus. I just didn't know what to do. I would just say, Jesus, Jesus, like, leave, like, Jesus, leave. Like, I didn't know how to pray other than just use the name of Jesus, which is still powerful. And she got scared out of her mind. That actually led her to get into the Bible and read the book of Romans. Mm. And then about a week later, she had an encounter with Christ.
1: Wow.
0: And that's when everything, again, began to just heighten. So now that we both got saved, we needed more deliverance. We needed discipleship. We needed we needed more fellowship. And this is when COVID hit bad. So we were dealing with a lot of demonic attacks. I'm talking about black cats showing up at our front door. I'm talking about like witches, like coming to our apartment, trying to speak to us. People like the warlock that was training me up, calling me like consistently, me not answering the phone. It got really real. Our family completely just, at the time, we're good now, they went against us. Mm. My family didn't want me to marry her. Her family didn't want her to marry me. And we're talking about marriage now because now she's saved. I pretty much said like, hey, look, we got to see some fruit for at least a month. I got to make sure that you're really saved and you're not faking it. And we went to some ministries. We got some more deliverance. She got encountered again at a ministry where they called her out, and they specifically, the man of God, the pastor said that she had a specific tattoo that she had, that she dealt with some issues in the past with her father, specific things. She got delivered at that spot some more. And I mean, I was learning more as well. Mm. And that's that lady Sharon was discipling us. She was showing up. She was praying for us. We were going to hit her church, but the warfare was crazy. I mean, everything was against us getting married. And it was so hard to the point where I at one point thought, like, I'm not going to marry her. Like, she's not the one. And I'll never forget one day in my apartment, I'm praying, you know, and I just asked, Lord, is this your will? And he said, do you have faith? And I said, yes. He said, if you have faith to do all these things that you've done in the past and even come to me, why not put your faith in marrying her? She's saved. And he started going down the list, like, what does she have that... What qualities does she have that you wouldn't want? And I'm like, she does have everything I want. Like, we relate. We're compatible. She's a powerful, like, you know, she's at the time she's a powerful woman. Like, she was a financial center manager at Bank of America. Financially, she's stable, has no other children, same age. Like, we just related so much. And I was like, you know what? It is true. I was like, I'm going to move in faith. So I told her, look, we're going to the courthouse to get married. We tried to get married at the court, I mean, at the church that we were going to, but because of COVID, they weren't allowing people to come.
1: Yeah.
0: And we tried to get baptized too. And they were like, we're not doing baptisms because of COVID. So I'm like, I need to get baptized. We need to get baptized and we need to get married. So that's when we went to the courthouse alone on her lunch break. I mean, we just went in faith and we just got married to abide by the governing laws of the land. You have to get married, you know, legally. You can't just go and say, I'm married. Like, no. And we did that. And then Sharon took us to LA Fitness, the hot tub in LA Fitness. And we got baptized right wow. there. And, you know, again, I already prayed in the Holy Spirit. Eventually, about a month later, she got baptized in the Holy Spirit. And we just got lit up on fire. And we joined that ministry, TLR, the Last Reformation with Torben Sandegaard. Powerful ministry. It's a kickstart ministry. That's actually the name of the ministry. They kickstart people into their calling. I mean, they were in the streets teaching us how to, you know, lay hands on the sick so they could be healed, cast out demons early on. Like, we thought this was normal because we came to this, you know, into the body of Christ with this, and the spiritual warfare was crazy. I mean, finances got attacked. I mean, like, the apartment we were at, mold just busted out of nowhere. We tried to get our money back. We're like, look, we got mold. They were like, no, they just robbed us. Two apartments, actually, back to back, robbed us of our deposit, money, all that. We had to hire the mold tester to come in and test the mold. They didn't even, and it was proven that there was mold. They didn't care. So we lost all that money. I mean, like, I even got a lawyer. When I got the lawyer said that we could win in court. And I remember just opening up the Bible to where it talks about, you know, not suing your brother and sister in Christ, not taking them to court. Yeah. This lady wasn't a brother or a sister in Christ, but I just felt convicted. Like, I felt like the Lord was telling me, don't do it.
1: Yeah.
0: I lost so much money. Again, like, almost in total, like $15,000 to $20,000. Got into a car accident. I had lost some money on that because I had to get it fixed. And now the baby's coming out soon. So my child was born on February 29th, 2020, leap year. He's a leap year baby.

0: baby on the news and everything. It was crazy. The only child born on leap year, or the first child in that hospital born on leap year. The news was there and everything. And even though we got married, we're butting heads. I mean, like, we love each other, but there's so much going on. And this is, again, where it got real. I was being tormented by the enemy with not telling her the truth about everything I did. I kept hearing the enemy say, don't tell her everything, because if you do, it could affect the child health-wise. And I felt convicted by the Lord to tell her everything in the past that I did, just confess it all. And one night, I had a dream. In the dream, the Lord rebuked me, literally, like, you're going to tell her everything when you wake up. And I felt the fear of the Lord, like this conviction, like this reverence to God, like, okay. And I woke up. It felt like I didn't sleep for days. It was terrible. That same night, she had also had a dream, but let me just continue. So I got up out of the dream. I went downstairs on our couch, and I'm waiting, like, okay, where's she at? She was walking our dog. And I'm like, all right, when she comes back, I'm going to tell her everything. All the women that I cheated on her with, having girls in our apartment when she was at work. I mean, like, her finding lipstick in my Benz, and then me blaming it on my friend, like, everything. Like, I was like, I gotta tell her. I feel it. And she comes in the apartment, like, hey, I had a dream last night. And I'm like, look, you can tell me that after. I gotta tell you this. And as I'm telling her, she's looking at me with her jaw dropped, like, and I'm like, I thought this, you know, this is a Haitian woman from Harlem, New York City. Like, I thought she was gonna knock me out, like, swing. And she was just silent. And I'm like, do you not hear what I'm saying? And she was like, God took me to heaven last night. Jesus had literally took her to heaven. She had an encounter with the Father. And then Jesus literally said, word for word, forgive him, he's a good man. In heaven, took her. Like, she saw everything, details. She can tell you about how the trees look, the mansion. You know how the Bible says that, like, he prepares a mansion for us in heaven? Like, she said she saw the people, like, she saw the angels, she saw everything. And literally Jesus took her and spoke to her and said, forgive him, he's a good man. Like God was already speaking prophetically about what was going to happen in the future. Like, he's a good man, don't worry, forgive him. And she was like, that's why he took me to heaven. And she was like, oh my God, I can't do this. I can't be with you. We're already married. Like, we're about to have a kid. And I'm like, I'm sorry. I'm sorry. I'm sorry. Like, I'm like, I was messed up. It was before we got saved. Like, I don't, and you know, we're babies in the faith. And she was just, she broke down. She didn't want to talk to me for weeks. It was bad. Like, she just didn't want to speak to me at all, man. Like, I just waited and I prayed and I fasted and I waited on God. And eventually she said, okay, I forgive you. And it was hard. That about a year, we went through a lot. Like, I'm talking about getting freed from different things, healed from different things, just always butting heads. Like, it was a lot. I actually adopted her younger brother at 15 years old. His name is Kevin. He's actually our videographer now. I had talked to him, preached the gospel to him at her house one day, and told him to shoot my first music video because I got a prophetic word about doing music. And now he's full-time videographer. But yeah, we had took him in, so it was a lot of warfare with that because their father's a Freemason and their whole family does Haitian voodoo. So you just think about that type of backlash. It was constant prayer. I had to pray all the time, fasting. I was consecrated in the word, and it was just a lot of warfare in the home and outside of the home. I actually got healed from a disease that doctors couldn't heal as well. I had larynx pharyngeal reflux on my first 3-day fast, water fast. The Lord healed me of a disease I had for 9 years. I had gotten 4 endoscopies in the military. They couldn't figure it out. They said it was just genetics. I had a hiatal hernia. And that, because every time I ate, my acid would come up, food would come up. I was in my early 20s taking Nexium, you know, growing up. And on a 3-day fast, I heard the Lord say, go in the closet and pray against that spirit of infirmity. And I prayed, and I remember coughing some stuff up. And I still didn't believe it. I barely had just enough faith. I just was like, whatever, I'm going to take a pill soon. A few weeks go by and I hadn't taken any pills, and I tested it. I was like, I want to go to the gas station and get a Red Bull. I haven't drank a Red Bull in so long. I chugged the Red Bull, nothing, and drank another one. Like, just like, let's see what happens. If I would have drank any type of acidic thing, things would come up. Nothing came up, and I was just like, I got healed. So God healed me of that. The warfare was wild, man. And it was just, it felt like it was like 10 years in 1 year. It was so much going on. We were growing in the faith. We were learning so quickly. The Lord was fast-tracking us so quickly. The people we had in our life discipling us, I thank God for them because they were very mature in the faith. They are very mature in the faith, and they helped us so much just to learn the Lord, have a relationship with Him. Yeah.
1: How's your relationship with your parents and your family today?
0: Oh, man, that's a great question. That's actually where a lot of the backlash came. So when we got married, you know, we didn't invite nobody because they didn't want us to get married. And then when...
1: And why was that?
0: Because they thought that I was moving too fast. They knew, my parents knew that her family did voodoo. And her family knew that my family knew about that and that they were judgmental. Mm. Even though my parents at the time, they weren't any better. Like, they weren't in the, they weren't saved.
1: Yeah.
0: So me coming to Christ, knowing this now, like now my eyes are open. I know, like, okay, none of them are saved. It was just so much headbutting. If you know about Puerto Ricans are like really big on marriages and they're traditional and all that stuff. So they just didn't like it at all. Man, and we preached the gospel to our family members and they wouldn't receive. I mean, my little brother, my only brother, looked at me one day. It was New Year's Eve. And he told me after a month being saved, wait till you find out it isn't Jesus. He looked at me and said, wait till you find out it isn't Jesus.
1: Wow.
0: And I mean, 3 years later, he's now saved. So he got saved, filled with the Holy Spirit. He's actually in our church, serving as a leader in our church now, which is crazy. But yeah, man, the backlash with our family was crazy. Just me telling her dad, like, Freemasonry's wrong and her mom, voodoo's wrong. Oh, man, even the voodoo priest that's in her family, the warfare was crazy. Mm. I mean, getting attacked in our dreams and all that. But it taught us how to pray.
1: Yeah.
0: It taught us how to seek God. It taught us how to worship. Because when you're in such a place of, like, I need you in desperation, Lord, I need you, he teaches you how to fight. And how you fight in the spirit is actually getting closer to the Lord.
1: Yeah.
0: That's how we fight, because he fights our battles.
1: Richard, you basically were building an empire with drugs, right? And doing whatever you wanted to do. Very briefly, what ended up happening with all of that? Did you end up burning all of that? What happened with that side of your life?
0: That's a great question. So I had a lot of vacuum sealers, which were like $500 each. I had a lot of pounds of weed.
1: Yeah.
0: I had a whole storage unit. I got rid of it all. I was just like, I'm not selling it. I'm just going to just throw it in the trash. And people owed me money. I had a Rolling 60 Crip, a literal gang leader in Atlantic City, was my friend at the time, that owed me $30,000. And I called him one day and I just told him, give it to a church. He was like, what? Like, I'm like, bro, I don't even want the money. Give it to a church. Just give it away. I don't want it. And he actually got mad. He was like, nah, I'm going to give you your money. You ain't going to, like... He just couldn't understand it. And I was like, bro, you're good. I found Christ. I'm good. And he was a whole Muslim. He thought I was crazy. I'm like, just keep the money. I don't even care. I was calling up people that I had robbed in the past and telling them I want to pay him back. I called up a guy that I robbed when I was 17 years old. I'll never forget this. Actually, Colombian. And they were getting a lot of clothes in from Colombia, like designer, like Ed Hardy back then. It was really popular in like antique jeans and all that. And I'll never forget this, like, we had robbed his house, like, when he was at school and his mom was at work, we had went into his house, home invasion, and took all the boxes of stuff they had. And I remember hearing back then that the police came and that they were crying in the middle of the street because they got that stuff fronted to them and they were going to owe the people money and they were messing with, obviously, the wrong people.
1: Yeah.
0: And we were so, like, gutter and reckless back then, we didn't care. We were wear the clothes in front of the guy. It was just so demonic. 12 years later, I called him, and you know, I'm not going to say his name. Maybe he's going to watch this, but he knows who he is. I called him and I was like, hey, bro, like, it's Rich. And he's like, who's this? I was like, I got your number from this person, this person. I don't know if you remember me when I was 17. He was like, oh, yeah, I remember you, man. What's up? I was like, bro, I robbed your house. Me and my friends, you know, he knew who they were. He was just silent. And I'm like, how much was it? He had said about $2,000 to $3,000. I was like, okay, what's your Zelle? I'm going to send you $5,000 right now. And he just started weeping and crying. And he was like, bro, you don't understand. Like, I owed money for my rent or I was going to get evicted like this week. And I'm just like, thank you, Jesus. And he come to find out he's a Christian. He got saved. He was in the church. And I'm like, what? Like, and we're crying together. And I was just trying to make everything right. I went to a library. I'll never forget this. I went to a library and sat there for a whole week just typing up all my sins. I didn't know what to do at the time. I was like, I want to repent and I want to just acknowledge it all to the Lord. I mean, like almost a 20-page paper. Hmm. I was just typing it all up, like I'm weeping in the library and all these young kids watching me like, this guy's crazy, man. What's he doing? And just typing up all my sins that I could remember, everything. And I remember just making a fake email there's a throwaway email address and just emailing it to that address and just like being dead with it. I forgot the password, forgot the email. I was like, I'm done. These are all my sins. And yeah, the spiritual warfare was crazy. The enemy was constantly trying to get us to go back. I mean, the alcohol, I was an alcoholic. I mean, I was drinking all the time and drugs. I completely gave it up. So the temptation was obviously there. The porn, I got delivered from the porn, the adultery. I was never faithful to one woman my whole life, even though it was fornication. So now I was going from like being a player to just one woman, from alcoholic to not drinking at all, you know, from all this porn to like being only with one woman. And it was a big change, man, but it was worth it. Mm. It was worth it.
1: Richard, who is Jesus to you?
0: Jesus Christ is number one, my Lord and Savior, and he's my best friend. He's everything to me, like literally everything. Now, my only purpose for living is to glorify Christ in everything I do. That's how I feel. It's like he's the center of it all. My family, my wife, the ministry, music, business, anything I do, even this video, is to glorify him, because he took me out of so much misery, so much anger, so much depression, suicide, gave me a wife, children that I don't deserve. He's allowed me to pastor other young people that I don't deserve. And he's my everything.
1: Richard, for people who are watching your testimony right now and are connecting with what you are saying when it comes to looking for that love, right? Looking for the meaning of life, just how you were looking for it in crystals and being a warlock and drugs and traveling, all of these different things. What is a word of encouragement? Could you just give a word of encouragement to those people who are watching?
0: Ask. On the island of Crete in Greece, I asked. I didn't say, Jesus, show me who you are. I said, higher power, whoever you are, whoever they are, who are you, and show up. I promise you, if you ask, just say, highest power, who are you? Jesus Christ, Yeshua, will show up, and he will show you, because the Bible says, if you ask, you shall receive, and he wishes that none would perish, but all would come to repentance. He will put you down a path like he did with me. If you have the right heart, you be alone. I tell people this all the time when I'm evangelizing in the streets. Go alone and just say, highest power, whoever you are, show up. And mean it. Like, mean it from deep within. I promise you, it won't be Muhammad. It won't be Buddha. It won't be Islam. It won't be crystals. It won't be none of that. It will be no voodoo gods. It'll be Jesus Christ who shows up in your life. If you keep seeking, be real with yourself. If you know that this ain't it, because I knew, you can't lie. The fulfillment that Christ will give you is undeniable, inexplainable. It's a knowing that you can't communicate to people who don't know. That's why the testimony is so important.
1: Richard, any last words for people who are watching your testimony right now?
0: Yes. We're in a time where he's coming back soon, and I highly suggest that you seek the higher power. I highly suggest you seek Jesus Christ. Because there's no other reason for life. We all live a short life. If you live till 70, it's really short. I mean, people that I know that are in their 70s, they talk about how fast life was. It was like the blink of an eye. You could have all the money. You could have all the cars. You could travel the world. You could have a family. You could do everything you want. And I promise you, it means nothing. We can't take none of it with us. You got to really ask yourself, what are you doing here? What are we doing here? What are we doing here? Like, you need to be real with yourself and say, what are we doing here? And there is a purpose. There is a purpose, and it's to glorify Christ. He's the one who created you. He wants you to come back to him. And you can come back to him through simple faith. Faith means walking in belief and repentance. If you turn away from the world and from sin, not saying you're going to be perfect, but it's here. It's here. Like, really saying, I'm done. And you say, Jesus, I'm putting my faith in you. And you follow him, not just believe, but follow as faith. It'll be the best decision you ever made. Stay strong. Some of you are coming out of witchcraft and drug dealing and all that, and you're like, oh, I don't know if I want to do this. Just hold on tight, because you're on a roller coaster. And you might be going down, but you're going to come right back up.
1: Richard, lastly, could you just pray for people who are watching on the other side of the screen that may be connecting with what you're saying and maybe even are now open to receiving and following Jesus Christ?
0: Amen. I'm gonna pray. It's like the Bible says, Romans 10:9, if you believe in your heart and you confess from your mouth that he's Lord and that he rose from the dead, you'll be saved, right? Lord means master. So I want you to repeat after me. I just heard the Lord say that. Repeat after me and say this. Say, Jesus, I accept you in my heart. Say, Jesus, I believe that you are Lord. Say, Jesus, I believe you're the highest power. Say, Jesus, you rose from the dead on the third day. Remember, he died, he was buried, and he rose. And it's real. There's archaeological proof, historical proof. I'm telling you it's real. Just say it out of your mouth and believe it. And just say, Lord, I turn away from all my sin. And say, Jesus, fill my heart. Now I'm going to pray for you, and you're going to get encountered, and you're going to get filled with the Spirit from this video right now. I pray in the name of Jesus Christ. Everybody watching this right now, I pray, Lord, that you would fill them with your spirit right now, that they would know, that you would encounter them right now through this video in the name of Jesus Christ. I pray, Holy Ghost, that you would fill them right now from the top of their head to the soles of their feet, their heart right now. Transform their heart. Turn it from stone to flesh right now in Jesus' name. Some of you are getting touched right now. You're profusely crying. You're shaking. Some of you are getting delivered and healed right now. You're going through what I went through. Right now, in the name of Jesus, Lord, bless them. I pray that you have angels surrounding them that will minister to them, that will strengthen them like they did with Jesus. I pray, Lord, that they would be lit up right now on fire. I pray right now, a breaker's anointing, that everything in their life that is not supposed to be there will break off. That God, that you would prune them, the remnant, Lord. In Jesus' name, amen.

I hope that the Lord has kept you safe today, in whichever part of the world that you are. I thank God for you. I thank God that He has kept you alive and well. This is a day that the Lord has made. We shall rejoice and we shall be glad in it. Grace of God, we stand. By the grace of God, we live, we move, we have our being. And that is a promise that God gives to us every day. As clear as day, we know that we trust in the Lord for His mercy, for His favor. And we believe in Him each and every day. And the Lord shall make you happy. The Lord shall make you smile. The Lord shall put that shine on your face, because that's His intention for you. The Lord shall see you through, because that is His promise to you. And I have that confidence that the Lord shall see you through, because He's a mighty God. He's a great God. There's no other God but Him. And we exalt Him this evening. We exalt Him this afternoon, wherever you are, all morning it could be. And we know that He is a God who watches over us. How good is it to have confidence knowing that your God is there for you? It's brilliant. It's amazing. And we trust in God at this moment, even as we prepare to go before Him in prayer, and we lay ourselves bare before Him. And we need to understand who God is. We need to know who God is, this God that we worship. He's the creator. He's the ruler of everything. God is perfect in power and in wisdom. God is perfect in power and in wisdom. Perfect means that you have everything that is required, everything that is desirable, as far as all aspects are concerned. You're absolute. You are complete. That is who God is. Perfect means you're free of fault. You're free of defect. And that is who God is. The God that we serve is a perfect God. He's free of all fault. In Him is no fault. In Him is no defect. He's not like man. He's not like us. He's perfect. Perfect in power. Perfect in love. Perfect in mercy. He is complete in all things. That is the God that we serve. And the Bible tells us in Exodus chapter 14, verse 14, that the Lord will fight for you. You only have to be silent. This is a scripture that comes for the Israelites as they leave Egypt from captivity. And a message comes out for them that the Lord will fight for you. You only have to be silent. Exodus 14:14. I'll read there. I'll read that scripture that leads to this verse. Then the Lord said to Moses, "Tell the people of Israel to turn back and encamp in front of Pihahiroth, between Migdol and the sea, in front of Baal Zephon. You shall encamp facing it by the sea. For Pharaoh will say of the people of Israel, 'They are wandering in the land. The wilderness has shut them in.'
God is telling Moses that they need to camp in a certain place. And when they are camped in that place, Pharaoh will say of them, the ones that have been freed, the ones that have been set free, that they are wandering in the land, that they are confused, that the wilderness has shut them in, that they have nowhere to go, that they left, but they are stuck. And then in verse 4 he says, I will harden Pharaoh's heart and he will pursue them. And I will get glory over Pharaoh and all his host. And the Egyptians shall know that I am the Lord. And they did so. So as they tell Moses, he does exactly what God has said. When the king of Egypt was told that the people had fled, the mind of Pharaoh and his servants was changed toward the people, and they said, what is this we have done, that we have let Israel go from serving us? So he made ready his chariot and took his army with him, and took 600 chosen chariots and all other chariots of Egypt with officers over all of them. And the Lord hardened the heart of Pharaoh, king of Egypt, and he pursued the people of Israel while the people of Israel were going out defiantly. The Egyptians pursued them, all Pharaoh's horses and chariots and his horsemen and his army, and overtook them, encamped at the sea by Pihahiroth in front of Baal Zephon. When Pharaoh drew near, the people of Israel lifted up their eyes, and behold, the Egyptians were marching after them, and they feared greatly. And the people of Israel cried out to the Lord. They said to Moses, is it because there are no graves in Egypt that you've taken us away to die in the wilderness? What have you done to us in bringing us out of Egypt? Is not this what we say to you in Egypt? Leave us alone that we may serve the Egyptians. For it would be better for us to serve the Egyptians than to die in the wilderness. And Moses said to the people, fear not, stand firm and see the salvation of the Lord, which he will work for you today. For the Egyptians whom you see today, you shall never see again. He tells them in verse 14, that the Lord will fight for you, and you have only to be silent. This scripture we've read shows you God's power and God's wisdom. Because he's a powerful God, he can do anything in the way he wants to. By his power, he let the Egyptians free the Israelites. By his power still and wisdom, he chose to tell them, encamp in a place. I want to bring these Egyptians, that they will feel that you're stuck. But then I will use that moment to overthrow them completely. I will use that moment to get up and fight Pharaoh and destroy him completely, because he's a God of power. Pharaoh might have thought that he's got all the power, because at that time Egypt was ruling. But then God, in his power and wisdom, he said, I will use this moment and I will overcome this enemy. And there are moments that you may be going through today, and the Lord is telling you, I will fight for you. You only have to be silent. You only have to be silent. I will fight for you. Do not do much. Do not quarrel a lot. Do not complain. Just be silent. Because I am a God who is perfect in wisdom, and I'm perfect in power. I've got no fault. I am pure. I'm complete. I am absolute. I'll fight for you. And I want us tonight to approach the throne of God, who is powerful, a God of wisdom.
which cannot be matched. We approach you, mighty Father, tonight. We approach your throne room, the God who's powerful, the mighty God, the powerful God, the holy God. Come on, approach him right now. Approach the God who's powerful right now. Tell him that he's a God who is perfect. He's complete. He's a God of power. He's a God of wisdom. His wisdom cannot be matched to any man. His power cannot be matched to any man. We have seen men who are strong and mighty in this world, but none can match you, dear Lord. None can match you, O God, because your power and your wisdom and your might are supreme. They are supreme, Lord of heaven, and that we acknowledge that you are the God who is supreme. You're the God who is powerful. You're the God who is powerful. You're the God who is mighty. Tell him that he's mighty. Tell him that he's powerful. Tell him right now. Talk to the God who is powerful. Talk to the God who is mighty. Talk to the God to whom wisdom belongs. Talk to him right now. Shika satabai kendalaba. Talk to him right now. Go before his throne that is filled with peace. Go before his throne that is filled with love. Go before his throne right now and open your heart to him, the all-powerful God, the all-powerful God, the one who watches over you, the one who has set you free, the one who has set you free. Go before him right now. We come before you, the God who has set us free. We come before you, the God who has chosen us. We come before you, the God of power, the God who is mighty. We come before you and lay our hearts to you, King of glory. We come before you, Heavenly Father. We approach your throne of grace, mighty Father, and seek your face, mighty Father, the God who is powerful, the God who is powerful, the God who is perfect, the God who is absolute. We approach your throne room tonight, mighty Father, and lay our hearts bare for you to come in. To come in and take your place. To come in and rescue us. To come in and fight for us. Even when our enemy thinks he's going to destroy us. For you, O Lord, you have got a plan. Even when Pharaoh thought that the Israelites are trapped, for you, O Lord, you had a plan. And that plan was for the complete destruction of Pharaoh. You have a plan of complete destruction of our enemy, of complete destruction of those people who attack your children. You have a plan of the complete destruction of the enemies of your children. Lord, you know them. You know those who give us sleepless nights. You know those enemies who want to claim our lives. You know those who say we shall not go forward. You know those who plot evil for us. You know those enemies, mighty God. Plan for them. Set them up for destruction. Let whatever they do be a setup for their own destruction. Because for us, Lord, we shall encamp in your presence. We shall encamp in your presence. We shall encamp in your house, dear Lord,
and there wait for your salvation. And there wait for the destruction of the enemy. We shall encamp in your presence. We shall come to your presence and lie there and wait there and be silent because you are coming to fight for us. He's coming to fight for you. He's coming to fight for you. Just encamp in his presence and be still. Just encamp in his presence and be silent. And watch him fight for you. And watch him destroy your enemies. And watch him tear apart those who thought that you're trapped. Yes. Yes. Yes. They think that you're trapped. But God has told you, be still. Be still and watch me fight for you. Lord, we are still and we are watching you fight our battles. We are still, O God, and we are watching you defeat our enemies. Shakabase telebo sikaradababa. Shitalabo kositaladabo shikaradaba. Your God shall not leave you. Your God shall not forsake you. Just encamp in his presence and wait for him to fight for you. Just encamp in his presence and wait for him. Shekabo satalaba sitelebo shekalababa. Just encamp in his presence and wait for the Lord. Just encamp in his presence and wait for him. And wait for his mighty hand. Wait for his strong hand. Wait for his powerful hand. Wait for the God who is filled with wisdom. Because he knows what he's doing. Encamp in the presence of God right now. Wait in the presence of God and be still. And watch him fight for you at your workplace. And watch him fight for you at that place where you work. Where they have set traps for you. Just encamp in his presence and watch him fight for you. He's coming. He's going to fight for you. And he will win. Because all battles that he fights, he wins. Just encamp in his presence. And wait for him. Wait for him to come. Wait for him to come. Wait for him to come. In that place is where you're going to find hope. In that place is where you're going to find hope. In his presence, just be still. Do not move an inch. Just be still in his presence and wait for him. He is coming for your rescue. He's going to defeat the enemy. It doesn't matter how much the enemy has plotted. It doesn't matter how much the enemy has organized. Let them come with their chariots, but God will fight for you. Let them come with all the chariots, but God will stand for you. Let them come with all the weapons, with all the swords, but God will fight for you. Let them come with their entire army, but God will fight for you. Because God watches over you. God watches over you. You're the God who watches over us. Lord, the enemy has surrounded. The enemy has surrounded with mighty chariots, with mighty weapons, with mighty swords, with mighty generals. But Lord of heaven, we stand before you, believing and silent, because we know you are going to fight for us. Because you're the God who fights for us. You are the God who fights for us. You're the God who fights for us. You're the God who fights for us. You're the God who fights our battles. You're the God stronger than the chariots of the enemy. You're the God stronger than the sword of the enemy. You are the God stronger than the generals of that army.
You are the God stronger than those like Pharaoh. You are the God who is telling us to stand still and be silent, to encamp in your presence and be silent, because you are going to fight for us. Fight for us, dear Lord. Fight for us, dear Lord. Fight for us, dear Lord. Fight for us, dear Lord. Fight those chariots on our behalf. Fight those chariots on our behalf. Fight for us, mighty God. Even when the army seems so big, even when the enemy seems so big, even when the enemy has a record that they have never been defeated, Lord, fight for us, because for us we have a God who will never be defeated. The enemy has never been defeated, but our God shall never be defeated. Lord, come and fight for us. Lord, come and fight for us. Lord, come and fight for us. Fight for somebody today whose job is at risk because there's somebody who does not wish well for them. Fight for someone today whose job is at risk because there's somebody who wants to claim it. Fight for somebody today whose job is at risk because mighty chariots are standing in his way, are standing in her way. Fight for them, Lord. Fight for your children, King of Glory. Call on God to fight for you. Call on God to fight for you. Because we do not fight in our own power and strength and might, but we fight by the power of the Lord. We don't fight in our own strength, but we fight by the power of the Lord. We don't fight in our own power, but we fight with the power of the Lord. He is the Lord God Almighty. He is the Lord who surrounds you with his favor. He is the Lord who surrounds you with his might. Call on him now. Be in his presence. Encamp in his presence, because that is where the victory will find you. That victory will find you there. The chariots that look so mighty shall not defeat you. The generals that seem so trained shall not defeat you, because the God that you serve is a mighty God. He will fight your battles. He will fight the enemy. He will defeat the enemy on your behalf. Come on, trust in him now. Trust in him now. Trust in him now. Trust in him now. Even when the Egyptians pursue you, even when the enemy pursues you, even when Pharaoh's horses and chariots are pursuing God's children, even when they overtake you, even when they do whatever they've done and think that victory is theirs, your God shall come out and help you. Even when they've finished to sign those letters that are throwing you out of that workplace, God shall come and fight for you. Even when they have finished to plot your downfall, God shall come and fight for you, because your God has never failed. Your God has never failed. Your God is actually waiting for them to do whatever they've done, and after that, he will overthrow them. He will overthrow them and show them that he is the mighty God that is filled with power, that is filled with wisdom. Believe in him right now. Believe in him. Believe in him, the mighty God. He will come for your rescue. Believe in him, the mighty God. He will fight for you. Believe in him, the mighty God. He has never failed you. He does not plan to fail you today. He will not fail you today. He will stand for you. He will stand for you. Believe in him right now. Believe in him right now. Believe. Believe on behalf of somebody tonight. Believe on behalf of somebody today. Believe on behalf of that friend of yours whose job is at risk. Believe on behalf of that brother of yours who's been told not to return to work tomorrow. Believe on behalf of that friend of yours who feels like it is the end because the enemies have surrounded them. God Almighty, we call upon you right now to come and fight the enemy, to come and fight that Pharaoh, to come and fight those horsemen, to come and fight those chariots, Lord of heaven. Because when you fight, you win. When you fight, you win.
We call upon you to fight on our behalf. We call upon you to fight, mighty Father, the armies that seem so organized, but you're the God who can cancel all their plans. In just a second, you can cancel all their plans. We call upon you now to cancel all the plans of the enemy upon our lives. We call upon you, mighty God, to cancel all the plot of the enemy upon our lives. And mighty Father, help us. Help us win. Help us win. Help us win. Because King of Glory, you have never failed in a battle. You always win. You always win. You always win. Fight for us, O Lord of Heaven. Fight for us, Lord of Heaven. Lord of Heaven, sometimes it seems like the enemy has surrounded us and we lose hope. We lose hope. We feel like we are going to die in the wilderness. Just like the Israelites felt that their time was done, that they were going to perish in the wilderness. And sometimes we long for the old life and we say, wish it was better then. We would have been there. But mighty God, we ask you to forgive us, Lord, where we have longed for the past, just in search of peace that will not last. Because Lord, we know the peace that lasts is the peace that you give to us. And that peace that you give to us tells us, encamp in my presence. Encamp in my presence and be still and watch me fight for you. And be still and silent and watch me fight for you. Mighty God, when we are in places, when we are in the wilderness and we feel surrounded and all hope is gone, you come and fight for us. Come and fight for us, Lord of Heaven. Come and fight for us, King of Glory. Come and fight the chariots. Come and fight the horsemen. Do not lose hope. In the wilderness, God is coming to find you. In that wilderness, God is coming to pick you out. In that wilderness where it seems like you've been surrounded, in all corners you see Pharaoh's men. In all corners you see Pharaoh's army. But your God says, do not worry, you shall not die in the wilderness. Do not worry, you shall not perish in the wilderness. Do not worry, do not worry. Have hope in the Lord. You shall not perish in the wilderness. God shall help you up. God shall hold you still. Just be silent and watch him fight for you. Lord, come and fight for your children. Lord, come and fight for somebody who's been in the wilderness too long. Come and fight for somebody who's been surrounded by the enemy too long. Come and fight for somebody who has felt like there is no direction, who has felt like they're stuck. If you're that person, God cares for you. If you are that person, God fights for you. If you are that person, God is saying, I'm coming for your rescue. Watch me fight for you. Watch me fight your battles. This wilderness that you've been in is coming to an end, because I am a God who fights and I'm a God who wins. Our God is a mighty warrior. Our God is filled with power. Our God is a mighty warrior. Mighty warriors win battles. Mighty warriors slay their enemies. Mighty warriors defeat the enemy. Mighty warriors do not retreat. Mighty warriors stand firm. And that is the God that we serve. Our God does not retreat. Our God does not surrender. Our God stands firm. And he's standing firm for us today. He is standing firm for you in your workplace. He is standing firm for you in your marriage. He is standing firm for you in your life. He's standing firm for you in your house. He's standing firm for you and he's saying, I'm going to fight for you. Do not worry. Do not worry. Just be still. Just be silent and encamp. Encamp there. Because that is where I'm going to find you. And I'm going to fight for you. Just be silent and watch me fight for you. Lord, watch. Lord, we watch you fight. Lord, we watch you fight for your children. We watch you fight battles, Lord. And you have never failed to win any. Even for somebody that is listening at this moment, mighty God, come and fight for them. Because Lord, when you fight for them, you do not lose. When you fight for them,
they're out of the wilderness. When you fight for them, they are victors. When you fight for them, they are overcomers. When you fight for them, victory is on their side. When you fight for them, freedom is on their side. When you fight for them, they do not die in the wilderness. They do not die in the wilderness. Because, Lord, you send out your force that defeats Pharaoh. You sent out your force and drowned all of them in that sea. Lord, as the Israelites watched, you drowned them all in that sea. You drowned them all. Lord, drown those enemies. Lord, drown those enemies. Lord, drown those enemies. Lord, put them down on our behalf. Lord, drown those who think that they shall put us down. Lord, drown those. Weaken them, Lord of heaven. Weaken them, Lord of heaven. Weaken their plans, Lord of heaven. Put them to shame, mighty Father, because that is what you do. You put the Pharaoh to shame, and nations were laughing at him because they said, "We thought you are too powerful. How come you could not defeat them?" The reason that Pharaoh could not defeat your children is because they were fighting with a God of power. Pharaoh was messing with a God of power. Those messing with your children, mighty God, may your hand of power, Lord, touch them and defeat them. May your hand of power, Lord, crush them and defeat them, because you're the God who fights our enemies. You're the God who fights our battles, and you tell us, "Be silent and watch me fight for you." Fight for your children. Fight for your children. Fight for your children, dear Lord. Fight for your children, King of Glory. Let your God fight for you. Let your God fight those battles for you. Let God fight for you. Let God fight for you. Let God fight for you right now. Let God fight for you. From wherever you are, let God fight for you. Surrender and give it to Him to fight for you. Surrender those battles to the God who fights and wins. Surrender those battles to the God who fights and wins. Because He will win. He has never lost. He does not plan on losing. He will not lose. He will win. Each and every day, your God shall win. Each and every day, if you're under His confine, then you shall win. Sharabosa karadaboshi taladababa. Risete kantaradabosa shi kaladabosi taladababa. Sheredebosi eredeboshe kededebosi. Moses told God's people, "Fear not, stand firm. Fear not, stand firm, and see the salvation of the Lord." We await your salvation, Lord, because we stand firm. In this moment, we stand firm. We shall not fear the enemy. We shall wait on your salvation. Tell God that you're waiting on His salvation. Tell God that you're waiting on His salvation right now. Tell God that you're standing firm and waiting on His salvation. May God wash away all the fear that has been created by the enemy in your life. Out. In the name of Jesus, we cast out the spirit of fear. In the name of Jesus. And we wear the armor of strength. We wear that armor. And we see the salvation of the Lord. God is going to work for you today. God is going to work for you today. God is going to work for your family today. God is going to work for your children today. God is going to work for your business today. For the Egyptians that you've been seeing, you shall never see again. For the enemy that you have been seeing, you shall never see again. Because God is going to fight for you. The ones that were saying they are going to crush you, you will never see again. Today is the last day you've seen them. Because God says, you shall never see them again. All powers of evil
that have been attacking God's children out in the name of Jesus. You shall never see them again. That which has been causing sleepless nights for you, you shall never see again, because God has said that He will work for you today. And the chariots that you've been seeing, you shall never see again. The horsemen that you have been seeing, you shall never see again. You shall never see again. Those who've been plotting evil for you, you shall never see again. Because God says He's working for you today. Just like He worked for the Israelites, He's working for you today. And those who've caused you so much pain and have been plotting more pain, you shall never see again. Because God fights for you. Because God fights for you. Risha katsitya la baba, yes. God fights for you. Those who've plotted evil for you, you shall never see again. Because God fights for you. He fights for you. He fights for you. Your enemy is gone. Whatever the devil plotted is gone. Those evil spirits are gone. You shall never see again. Because God fights for you. He's a God of power. He's a God of wisdom. After He had defeated their enemies, the Israelites, they proclaimed and said, "Your right hand, O Lord, glorious in power. Your right hand, O Lord, shatters the enemy." And that is what we are saying today to you, Lord. That Your right hand has shattered the enemy. Your right hand has shattered our enemies. And they are no more. Your right hand has shattered our enemies. And they are no more. Your right hand has crushed our enemies. And they are no more. They are no more. God's hand has crushed that enemy. God's hand has crushed those enemies. And they are no more. Thank You, our God, who fights our battles. Thank You, our God, who fights our battles. Thank You, our God, who fights our battles. You fight for us every day. You fight for us every day. And we thank You. We thank You who fights for us. Shadabasata labaika. Sidi kadala boshe atia la basa antara bokoshi atia la basa alaba. Come on, take victory right now. Take victory right now. Your God has fought for you. Your God has fought for you. Your God has overcome for you. Yes, believe it. It is finished. Do not even think about it again. It is finished. God has fought. And when He fights, He wins. It is finished. The enemy is finished. Yes. The enemy is finished. He is finished. Your God fights and He wins. Thank You, Father.
Thank you, Father. Thank you, Father. Thank you, Lord of glory. Thank you, mighty King. Thank you for fighting our battles. Hallelujah.

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We talk to God, worship Him, and seek His face. 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

God, we just want your glory. We just want your glory to fall. The songs are good. The lights, the cameras, the action is good. But all in all, we just want you to show up. It's all about you. Everything we do, every song, every lyric, every note that we play, it's all about you. So God, we ask you now to just let your glory come.

0: Welcome to the mailroom. We're glad you're here.
1: Well, thanks. It's great to be here. I'm looking forward to my new job.
0: Well, glad to hear that. You'll be working with Earl. He's been here for 29 years.
1: Wow, I can learn a lot from him.
2: Mr. Johnson?
0: Yes, Earl?
2: This letter goes to a guy named Smith. Where do I file that?
0: Under S?
2: Oh, yeah.
1: That's Earl?
0: Yep. We had high hopes for him.
2: How about this one for Zerkowitz?
0: Z?
2: Are you sure?
0: Earl.
2: Okay.
1: Why is he still asking basic questions?
0: He's never grown his skills. He just does the minimum and goes home.
1: But there's so much to learn and know. Why do you keep him?
0: Oh, we don't pay him. He just keeps showing up.
2: Stamp?
0: Upper right corner.
2: Thanks.
0: If he were an employee, we'd expect him to improve.
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4: 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Oh, ra ta ta ya la ba.

0: Now, Mr. Smith, if you take away all the witnesses and the murder weapon with my client's fingerprints, there really is no evidence. Is that not true?
1: Well, there's the written confession.
0: Okay, other than that, too.
1: I guess without all that evidence, there is no case.
0: Thank you, Your Honor. I rest my case.
2: That's it? Are you sure you don't need to defend me a little more?
0: Oh, trust me. 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
6: 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Yep. 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
3: Very well. 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
2: Oh, that is so not good.
0: Well, bummer for you. You'll get my bill in the morning.
7: God will eventually be your judge. Are you prepared? The Bible says that Jesus speaks to the Father in our defense. Are you trusting Jesus with where you'll spend eternity? Another message from Lifeline Productions, located on the web at lifelinepro.com.

Hallelujah. 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Hallelujah, we worship you. Hallelujah, we worship you, Jesus. This is your day. This is your night. These are your people.

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Isn't Jesus beautiful?

Hallelujah. God is good. Thank you for joining us for a time of prayer. From wherever you're joining us from across the world, we thank God for you. We thank God that you take time to join us to pray. And it's amazing to be in the presence of God.

God is going to answer your prayer. God is going to answer your prayer. God is going to answer your call to Him. So, we come to you live at this moment from whichever part of the world that you are. To some it's morning, to others it's afternoon, to others it's night time. And we want to go before God in prayer. Yes, tonight I'm led to encourage somebody who has lost hope. I'm led to speak to somebody who has lost hope. Isaiah chapter 49, verse 23. Isaiah chapter 49, verse 23. I am the Lord. Those who hope in me will not be disappointed. I am the Lord. Those who hope in me will not be disappointed. There's a promise that we receive from the Lord that those who hope in Him shall not be disappointed. And that may get into context in whichever way you may want to see it, or in whichever way that you may be experiencing right now. But the Lord says, those who hope in Him, that they will not be disappointed. What are you going through? What are you experiencing? What does it look like? Are you disappointed? Do you feel like life has no more meaning? He is the Lord. And those who hope in Him will not be disappointed. He is the Lord. And if we place our hope in Him, we shall not be disappointed, because He says it in His word. And at this moment, I want to let you know, for you who is listening to me, that God is saying, He is the Lord. And as long as your hope is in Him, you'll not be disappointed. Somebody who had lost hope, tonight you regain hope, because the God you serve has said He will not disappoint you. There's somebody who's just got news today that has left you brokenhearted. But God is saying to you today that He is the Lord, and those who have hope in Him shall not be disappointed. Yes, there may be pain right now, but God says, that have hope in Him and you will not be disappointed. We approach the Lord, the one who gives us hope. We approach the Lord, the one who does not disappoint. We approach you, dear God, the one who does not disappoint. Men disappoint. People disappoint. Loved ones disappoint. But you, O Lord, do not disappoint. Restore hope. Restore hope for somebody right now. If you're out there, ask for God to restore you. Those who hope in the Lord shall not be disappointed. Our hope is in you, O Lord. Our hope is in you, O Lord. Shrekasatablaya shika bababa. Our hope is in you, Almighty Father.

Our hope is in you, O King of Glory. And when we have hope in you, we will not be disappointed. When we have hope in you, we will not be disappointed. When we have hope in you, mighty God, because you say it in your word, we will not be disappointed. We will not be disappointed because our hope is in you. Shrika satablaya shikababaya si. Shrite satabla kashitalablaya sika. We hold our steadfast hope in you, Lord, because you are God who is faithful. We place our hope in you, O King of Glory, because you are a God that we can trust. You're the God we can trust with our life. You are the God that we can trust with our families. You are the God that we can trust with our children. You are the God that we can trust with our work. You are the God that we can trust with our projects. You are the God that we can trust with our businesses. Oh, you are a God we can trust with our health. You got a God that we can trust with all that we are. Because you're faithful. We trust you. We trust you, Lord, with everything, because you are faithful. And our hope is in you. Come on, tell God that you trust him with everything. Tell the Lord now that you trust him with everything. Trust the Lord right now with that application that you're making for that job. Trust the Lord right now with that idea that you have for your business. Trust the Lord right now, because he is the God who does not disappoint. Trust the Lord right now. Trust him right now with your healing. They've said that you will not be healed, but God says you will be healed. Trust him now. Place your hope in him and you will not be disappointed. We place our hope in you right now, Lord. We place our hope in you right now, Lord, seeking your face. We place our hope in you right now, seeking your face, mighty Father. Shrikesata blaya shika blaba wasiya. With our steadfast hope in you, Lord, your promises will be fulfilled. Your promises will be fulfilled in our lives. Your promises will be fulfilled in our households. For everything we touch, Lord of heaven, shall succeed, because your promises shall be fulfilled in those who have hope in you. We place our hope in you right now. Come on, place your hope towards God. Place your hope in the Lord right now. Place your hope in the Lord right now. And call on his voice upon your life. Call on his presence upon your life. Call on his favor upon your life. You will not be disappointed, because he's a God who comes to the rescue of his children. He's a God who comes to the rescue of his children. Even when you're surrounded by enemies, your God shall come for you. Your God shall part the Red Sea. Your God shall part the waters, and he shall help you. You shall see your enemies perish. Just hope in the Lord. You shall see your enemies crushed. Just hope in the Lord. Just hope in the Lord, because he is faithful. If he has said he'll protect you, he will protect you. If he has said he will save you, he will save you. If he has said he'll help you, he will help you. He will help you in the trouble. He will help you in the pain. He will help you in the sickness. Just put your hope in him, and you shall not be disappointed. Just put your hope in the Lord Almighty, and you shall see things come to pass. Just hope in the Lord the Almighty, and everything shall be well, because those who hope in the Lord shall not be disappointed. We place our hope in you, mighty God. We place our hope in you, King of Glory.
Hope in the Lord. Hope in the Lord. Hope in the Lord. Shrikaseta blaya shika baba. Jeremiah 29:11. I know the plans I have for you, declares the Lord. I know the plans that I have for you. Even if it seems like you're in a wilderness, God says He knows the plans that He has for you. Even if you're in the waters, God says that He knows the plans that He has for you. Even when you're going through pain, God says that He knows the plans that He has for you. Even when you're going through the fire, God says that He knows the plans that He has for you. Even when you're going through the valley of the shadow of death, God says that He knows the plans that He has for you. He knows the plans that He has for you. Even when it seems like they are going to fire you tomorrow, He knows the plans that He has for you. Even when you've made a mess of your job right now, He knows the plans that He has for you. He knows the plans that He has for you. Just have hope in Him. Shrika satablaya shika blababa yesika. Even when you've lost your loved one, God says He knows the plans that He has for you. Plans to prosper you. Plans to prosper you. Plans to give you a new job. Plans to prosper your business. Plans to restore your health. Plans to set you apart. Plans to give you a hope and a future. Shrika satablaya shika baba. The plans of the Lord are not to harm you. They are to prosper you. Now trust in Him. Trust in Him now. Trust in Him who has hope. Trust in Him who gives hope. Trust in Him who sees the future. Trust in Him who sets the path for us. We trust in You right now, Lord, because with You we know that we are safe. With You, Lord of heaven, the future is clear. With You, mighty Father, we shall make it through. It may seem tough, but we will make it through. It may seem hopeless, but God restores hope. It may seem like you are left behind, but God says He will help you because He knows the plans that He's got for you. Shraka satablaya shika bababa. Shrike setablaya shika blabo yosita blabababa. Open your heart to the Lord right now and let Him fill you. Open your heart to the Lord right now and tell Him to restore your hope. Let God restore your hope for that marriage. Let God restore your hope for that relationship. Let God restore your hope. Let God restore your hope because He is able. Let God restore your hope for that relationship. Some of us, Lord, are seeking for change. Change in character. Change in who we are for the better. We seek You, mighty Father. Some are seeking deliverance. We need You, mighty Father. Some are seeking for direction. We do not know what is next in life. We've been stuck in the same place too long. And Your word says You know the plans You've got for us.
some of us are stuck. But your word says you know the plans that you've got for us. Some of us feel like we are living on the last coin. But your word says you know the plans that you have for us. And they're plans to prosper us. To give us hope. Lord, restore our hope for tomorrow. Lord, restore our hope for tomorrow. Restore our hope for a new day. Restore our hope, King of Glory. That's what we need. I won't tell God to restore. Tell God to restore right now. Shrike satablaya shika bababa. Weeping may remain for a night, but rejoicing comes in the morning. Weeping may endure for a night, but joy comes in the morning. Your tears shall be no more, because God is coming. Your tears shall be no more, because your God is coming. The nights of tears end today in the name of Jesus. The nights of pain end today in the name of Jesus. The nights of hopelessness end today in the name of Jesus. Because weeping may endure in the night, but joy comes in the morning. And the joy of the Lord is going to surround you. The joy of the Lord is going to fill you right now. The joy of the Lord is going to cover you right now. Weeping ends in the name of Jesus. You shall not cry about that man anymore. You shall not cry about that woman anymore. You shall not cry about the past anymore. You shall not cry about the unfairness that you've taken through anymore. Because the weeping is done and joy starts right now in your life. Take the joy of the Lord. Take the joy of the Lord, the God of hope. Take the joy of the Lord right now and let it cover you. Rasheta blaka sita yala bababa. You shall not weep anymore, because joy comes in the morning. Take the joy. Take the joy right now. Take the joy right now. The weeping is done. The Lord restores your hope right now. The weeping is gone. Shrike setablaya shika bababa. Shrike setablaya shika bababa. God is concerned about you. Take the tears of somebody right now, oh Lord. They've been broken so long. They do not remember the time they last had a peaceful night. Lord, restore them now. Lord, restore them now. Lord, restore them now. Lord, fill them now. Lord, fill them now with your power. Fill them now with your peace. Fill them now, mighty God. Shrike satablaya shika baba. New days ahead. New days ahead. New days ahead. New days await you, son. New days await you, daughter. New days await you, child of God. Because God picks you up today. And He restores your hope. You have been my hope, O Lord. You have been my hope, O Lord. My confidence is in you, O Lord. You are my hope, O King. My confidence is in you, O King. My confidence is in the Lord,
It's not anywhere else. My confidence is in the Lord. Where is your confidence? It should not be in man, it should be in God. Where is your confidence? It should not be in the wealth that you have, it should be in God. Where is your confidence? It should not be in the connections you've developed, it should be in God. Where is your confidence? It should not be in your wisdom, it should be in God. My confidence is in you, O God. When I move, my confidence is in you. When I talk, my confidence is in you. When I minister, my confidence is in you. When I serve, my confidence is in you. In my household, my confidence is in you. At my work, my confidence is in you. In my community, Lord, my confidence is in you. Because you've been my hope, O Lord. You've been my confidence, O Lord. I've relied on you, O God. Every day. I've relied on you. And I rely on you. And I will keep relying on you, O Lord. My confidence, my hope. Shabasata blakashita la baba. Shake sata blaya shika la blabo yosita bla baba. He deserves it. He deserves it. Give it to the Lord. Give it to the Lord. Do not be afraid. Give it to the Lord. Shrekasata blaya shika baba. My hope is in you. My hope is in you. My hope is in you, God. My hope is in you, God.

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Shereblo kosa tabla yashika blaba yasi. God says he's going to turn things around for you. Do not be afraid. Just place your hope in him. Just place your hope in the Lord. He's going to turn it around for you. It will be a miracle. He's going to turn it around for you. It will be a miracle. You've not seen a miracle in your life, but God says it's going to be a miracle that you're going to see, because he's going to turn it around. Shrekasata blayashika baba. Sedebo sita labakashita blabasi. I hope, our friend, Emmanuel, is with us. Shrikaseta blayashika baba basata yaneboshika. It's none like you. He's not like you, Jesus.

0: Hallelujah. Glory to God. Thank you for joining us for this live broadcast. It's always good to have you, everyone joining us from wherever you are, in whichever part of the world that you are. We are grateful. Thank you for taking time to join us in our study. Remember, we are looking at the end times. Any time from now, this whole world will close. The way we see it, the way we know it, shall be no more. And it's all over media right now, talking about how the world will not be the same in the next 10 years. And all these tech giants are coming out to tell us of every invention that is coming and the changes that the world should be ready for. And yes, we hear that, but also for us as godly people, as spiritual people, as people who read the Word of God and know what He tells us, know for a fact that the world and its changes do not lie in the hands of men, but it has been spoken of in Scripture, and it will come to an end. It's biblical, it's in the Bible. So it's not all these tech gurus that have come up and are speaking this and that that determine whether it will end or not. No, by Scripture, it has to end. It has to come to a time where it will all end. And the Bible has been so clear and brought out different prophecies and information and revelation about what will happen, how it will happen, how it will be done. It's all been written. It's all in there. It's all in Scripture. And maybe we've not followed, maybe we've not given it attention, but Jesus will come back soon. And that will start events that will climax the end of this world. So everything we see, everything we strive to get, everything we try to do, all things in all means to get it, if it even means hurting others, shall come to an end. That car, that house, that land, that building, that beautiful car that has just been made today, that is in the stores today, that you look at and enjoy to see and hope to drive, at one point will be useless because it will all pass away. The Bible says, heaven and earth shall pass away, and there shall be a new heaven and a new earth. This is in Scripture. And in that new earth, everything you see right now, when you're walking on the streets, when you're out in the city, shall not be there. It will be new. It will be different. So, us as believers, it's high time that we place focus on the time of the return of Christ, because He says in His Word there will be signs, and those we have begun and we have seen. And like a thief in the night, He will come. No one knows when, but it can happen anytime. That's why, in the absence or scarcity of the message of the return of Christ, today in the church, it's important that we remind ourselves every other time and know that the time is near. And yes, it's good to preach about everything else. It's good to tell you that you get rich. It's good to tell you that you have this and that. But it's also most important to tell you that Jesus is coming. And when He comes, He will take His church. And that is you. And you've got to be ready, because when He comes and you are not ready, it will be different news. And we started on this journey. We've started and we'll keep studying looking at events through scripture, biblically, and the things that are happening in the world today. And we are looking at that systematically to see what this looks like, what the scripture says, and what we ought to expect that is to come. Now, the last episode we did, we saw the day of the rapture. We talked about the day of the rapture. If you've not had these podcasts, you can find them on Podbean, and you can listen at the several issues we discussed. And I also encourage you to do some research, personal research. Look through scripture, read through scripture, see what the Bible says. And last time we looked at the day of the rapture, briefly looked at what will happen on that day. And I want us to continue today. Firstly, what will be the results? What will happen? What are the consequences? Or what are the things that come after the rapture? What are the results of that day of the rapture? Remember, we said the rapture is the day, or is the event, where Jesus comes in the air, and there he meets the church, because the church will be snatched away from the earth. Yeah? One will be with another, and in an instant, in a twinkling of the eye, one shall be gone and another shall remain. That is the event talked about in the Bible, and that is what we are talking about today. And it can happen even today. You might be right there in a room with people, and if it happens in a twinkling of an eye, some shall be gone and others shall remain. And how we make emphasis and effort to make sure that we are among those who will go that day. And on that day of the rapture, there is a scripture we will start with today, 2 Thessalonians chapter 2, from verse 7 to 8. There is something that happens on that day. The restrainer, the Bible tells us, is removed from the earth. Who is this restrainer? Let us read 2 Thessalonians chapter 2, from verses 7 to 8. He says, the mystery of lawlessness is already at work. Only he who now restrains it will do so until he is out of the way. And then the lawless one will be revealed. Can I read that again? The mystery of lawlessness is already at work. Only he who now restrains it will do so until he is out of the way. And then the lawless one will be revealed. This scripture is telling us this. Lawlessness is already happening. It is at work right now. And it tells us, only he who now restrains it. There is a restrainer present for the lawlessness going on. There is a restrainer present for all the chaos that is going on in the world today. There is a restrainer. There is someone who is restraining certain things from happening, certain events from occurring, certain revelations of evil from happening. And we are told, until he is out of the way, then the lawless one will be revealed. Now, this lawless one that is spoken of here is the Antichrist. This we have looked at in Scripture and seen. And we are told that he cannot be revealed until the one who restrains him is taken out of the way. Because the Holy Spirit, as we shall look, is that restrainer. He is restraining the lawless one from being revealed. And when the Holy Spirit, the restrainer, has been taken away, then the Antichrist shall be revealed. 2 Thessalonians chapter 2, verse 3, talks about this lawless one, talks about this man of sin. It says, let no one in any way deceive you, for it will not come unless the apostasy comes first, and the man of lawlessness is revealed, the son of destruction, who opposes and exalts himself above every so-called God, all object of worship, so that he takes his seat in the temple of God, displaying himself as being God. Yeah? Scripture is telling us. This is clearly the Antichrist. When we refer to Revelation chapter 13, verse 5, says, there was given to him a mouth, speaking arrogant word and blasphemies, and authority to act for 42 months was given to him. And he opened his mouth in blasphemies against God to blaspheme his name and his tabernacle, that is, those who dwell in heaven. So, clearly, the restrainer here being talked about is the Antichrist, and he will embody sin, and he will promote sin. He will make sure that sin is promoted or practiced at a level that it has never been done before. Because everything about the Antichrist, everything about him, every single bit about him is sin. So, that is the man that is being talked about. And the Holy Spirit is the one person, yeah, that is able to restrain the devil. The Holy Spirit is the only person that has the ability to restrain Satan. And he is the restrainer here that we interpret when Scripture says. And where does the Holy Spirit dwell? He dwells in the church. He dwells in the church. Yeah? The Holy Spirit is the only person that has the power to do this restraining. So when he is removed at the rapture, then this starts to unfold as we read. Now, 1 John chapter 4, verse 4 says, he who is in you is greater than he who is in the world. He who is in Christians is the Holy Spirit. And he's powerful. That is what Scripture is telling us. He's much, much more powerful than the one who is in the world. And who is that? The devil. So the Holy Spirit who is in us, who is living in you, you as the church, yeah, is greater than the one living in the world. Meaning, he has the power, he has the authority to restrain the power of Satan. He has the authority and he's got the power to restrain the works of the enemy. Now, the Greek word translated restrain has this that comes with it: to hold back from action. So the Holy Spirit holds back from action Satan. It also has the word to mean keep under control. So the Holy Spirit keeps under control the works of the enemy. It also carries in that Greek word restrain, it carries the meaning to deprive of physical liberty. The Holy Spirit deprives of the devil physical liberty. The devil, however much he tries and does all the chaos he does, there's a certain level he cannot reach because there's a restrainer, and that is the Holy Spirit. And that is what the Holy Spirit does for us in our day. Prevents the devil from doing all the mishap that he wants to do. And also, secondly, he restrains the Antichrist from arising. So, the Holy Spirit restraining this lawless one who is the Antichrist is a great work. And we thank the Lord for sending the Holy Spirit to help us, because this place would be a mess without him. So when the rapture occurs, the church, that is the body of believers, the universal body of believers in Christ, will be caught up, and they will be with Christ in the air. And when that happens, remember, the Holy Spirit is dwelling in the church. He's dwelling in the believers. Yeah? Scripture tells us, Corinthians, 1 Corinthians chapter 3, verse 16. Do you not know that you are that you are God's temple? Yeah? Scripture tells us. And that God's Spirit dwells in you. This is the Bible telling you that the Holy Spirit dwells in you. You, the believer. You, the church. Yeah? 1 Corinthians chapter 6, verse 19. Do you not know that your body is a temple of the Holy Spirit within you? So where is the Holy Spirit? He is dwelling within you. Your body is his temple, whom you have from God. Yeah? So, this implies that if the church, if the believers have been taken off the earth in this event of the rapture, then the Holy Spirit is out of the way. And this removal of the Holy Spirit, the restrainer, as we read, will give allowance and freedom for the Antichrist, who will be given authority and powered up by the enemy, by Satan, to come into power and lead this world in the time of the great tribulation. So when the church has been raptured, when the church has been taken away, there will be a new government that shall come. There shall be, because the restrainer has been taken away, the Holy Spirit, the church, you, the believer in whom he dwells, because you've been taken away, there shall be no restrainer anymore. So the enemy shall start to plot all that is spoken of in Scripture and all the havoc he wants to do, because he knows that he has no time. And he will come down, start a new government order. And there, the Antichrist shall start to rule. So, that is one thing. The results of the rapture, the release and the revelation of the Antichrist onto the earth to start his work. There's another result that happens with the rapture. Christians are spoken of in the Scripture that they shall be resurrected and clothed with resurrection bodies, glorified bodies. Now, we read Scripture, we know Jesus died on the cross, and when Jesus dies on the cross, he resurrects on the third day. And there is evidence, it is everywhere, that Jesus rose when you read Scripture. So, if this happened with him and he rose, it is evidence that a man rose from the dead. That he was killed, he was buried, and he resurrected. And Jesus himself tells us, when he's speaking to Martha after Lazarus had died, he says, I'm the resurrection and the life. Whoever believes in me, though he die, yet shall he live. For everyone who lives and believes in me shall never die. John chapter 11. Verse 25 to 26. If you believe in Jesus, even if you die, this physical death that happens, he tells you, you shall live. Because everyone who lives and believes in him will never die. Now, there is a resurrection of those who have died that will take place on the day of the rapture, when the church has been raptured, when the event of the rapture is happening. There will be a resurrection of the dead that shall happen. The Bible says, in a twinkling of an eye, believers who died will be raised from the dead. Also, the Christians who are living, instantly, without notice, shall be transformed from this body that they wear right now, that body you touch and feel right now. There will be an instant transformation into a glorified body, a different body. And what will happen after that? We will go and meet the Lord in the air. That is in 1 Thessalonians chapter 4, verse 13 to 17. This weakness in your body, this death, this sickness shall be no more in that new body. Isn't that amazing? It shall be no more the suffering. In 1 Corinthians chapter 15, verse 42 to 43, Paul speaks about this resurrection body, this glorified body. He says, what is sown perishable, what is raised is imperishable. That which is sown, which is buried, is perishable. But this which is raised up that day from those who died in Christ will be imperishable. It is sown in dishonor, it is raised in glory. That day there will be graves that shall open, and bodies shall come out resurrected. A resurrected body. A resurrection body. A glorified body. It was sown in dishonor when they were burying it, but it will be raised in glory. It is sown in weakness, died of a disease, weak and frail, but it will be raised in power. Yeah? Now, that is what those future resurrection bodies will have. They will be imperishable, they will be glorious, and they will be powerful. Those are the bodies we are going to hold. And that is the difference that Paul gives here about the current body, the earthly body that we possess now, and that body that is glorious, that shall come. Now, it's exciting that the resurrection body is raised out of the ground. Paul notes that these bodies that we have, the present bodies, are perishable. Yeah? With disease and death, it perishes. With sickness, and eventually someone is left to die, because this is a body that perishes. However, when that resurrection body comes, there will be no more death, there will be no more sickness, there will be no more worry for you with that body, because it will be a body of great power. It will be a new body. And guess what? It will be the body like the one that Jesus had when he rose from the dead. It will have power. Yeah? And these are things that we share today. And to some, they may sound new. But the scripture has told us. And we've got to anticipate and wait for that.
1: Yeah.
0: And Paul also compares these bodies, these earthly bodies, to tents. And the other resurrection body, or the glorified body, he compares it to buildings in 2 Corinthians chapter 5, verses 1 to 4. May I read there? Second Corinthians chapter 5, verses 1 to 4. He says, sorry, 2 Corinthians chapter 5, verses 1 to 4. For we know that if the earthly tent, which is our house, is torn down, we have a building from God, a house not made with hands, eternal in the heavens. For indeed in this house we groan, longing to be clothed with our own dwelling from heaven, inasmuch as we, having put it on, will not be found naked. For indeed we, while we are in this tent, we groan, being burdened, because we do not want to be unclothed, but to be clothed, so that what is mortal will be swallowed up by life. Yeah? So, we need to understand that imperishable body that comes, that replaces this body that we have. The bodies at resurrection, the resurrection bodies, the bodies at transformation for the living at that time of the rapture will be physical. How do we know that these bodies will be physical? How do we know that? Because Jesus, when he resurrected physically from the dead, he resurrected physically. And scripture promises that our resurrection bodies will be like his resurrection body. How do we know that Jesus' body, when he resurrected, was physical? Number one, the body was missing from the tomb. When they came to check, his body was not in the tomb. That is evidence, enough evidence for us to know that it was a physical body. Number two, the scars of his crucifixion were there. Yeah? John 20, verse 27. We shall refer to some of these so that we can follow together. John chapter 20, verse 27. Then he said to Thomas, "Reach here with your finger and see my hands, and reach here with your hand and put it into my side, and do not be unbelieving, but believing." So this was a physical body that Thomas was touching, a resurrection body. It was flesh and bones. Luke chapter 24, verses 39. What does it say? "See my hands and my feet, that is I myself." This is Jesus speaking. "Touch me and see, for a spirit does not have flesh and bones, as you see that I have." So, Jesus' body, when he resurrected, had flesh and bones. He says it himself. People touched it. We just read. He tells them, "Touch me and see." It was visible. They could see him. And also, John chapter 21. John chapter 21, verses 12. Jesus ate food after his resurrection. That can only happen with a physical body. Jesus said to them, "Come and have breakfast." None of the disciples ventured to ask him, "Who are you?" knowing that it was the Lord. Jesus came and took the bread and gave it to them, and the fish likewise. This is now the third time that Jesus was manifested to the disciples after he was raised from the dead. So when there's this resurrection happening, their bodies shall be glorified and they shall be physical bodies. And we know that these bodies will be the same, for Christ will transform these lowly bodies so that they will become glorious. Now, John says, 1 John chapter 3, verse 2, "Dear friends, now we are children of God, and what we will be has not yet been made known. But we know that when Christ appears, we shall be like him, for we shall see him as he is." He's resurrected, and we shall be like him. That day, when it comes, it can come tomorrow. It can come next week. It can come next year. This body that you have right now shall be transformed into a glorified body. One where you do not have to fear about sickness. One where you do not have to buy lotions to make it look good. That day is coming where you will wear a new body, where your body shall be transformed. And that is a resurrection body. So, we need to be ready, because that time is near. And because it has taken long to come, is not evidence enough for us to say it will not come. Actually, since it has taken long since it was last said that Jesus is coming, we draw nearer and nearer to the day, because it will happen when no one expects it. When nobody is talking about it, my friends, that is when it's going to happen. And you, my friend, have got to be ready. I'll stop there today. Thank you for joining us. Let's pray. Father, we thank you for helping us study your word. And Lord, we want to be ready for your return. Daily, day after day, we want to be found worthy, that when you come, we shall be with you. Help us live lives that give glory to you. Help us live lives that are acceptable in your sight. We exalt you, giving glory and honor. In Jesus' mighty name, we pray. Amen. Thank you for joining us today. I hope that you have been blessed, and we shall continue next time with our study on the end times. We love you here at Bible In Depth Network. May God bless you.

Ouvir mais, ele mais.

Hallelujah. We exalt you, Father, the great God, the great I am. We exalt you, King of Kings, the one who has loved us, the one who has favored us. We exalt you, King of Kings, the great I am, the Lord of Lords. Be exalted, Father. Be exalted, Father, above. Be exalted above, King of Glory. Be exalted above, King of Glory. Be exalted, Lord, and come and fill our hearts. Fill our hearts with your power. Fill our hearts with your love. Fill our hearts, Lord, and patch them up where they've been wounded. Fill our hearts, Lord, and patch them up, mighty Father, where they've been broken. Fill our hearts, Lord, and patch them, Lord. Patch them, Lord, that we represent you, mighty Father. Patch them, Lord, that we do according to your will. For your will for our lives is clear, that we will serve you, Lord. That we will do your will, Lord. And that's what we want to do, mighty God. Talk to God right now. Talk to him. Talk to him, exalting him. Lift high the name of the Lord. Lift high the name of Jehovah, the one who does not fail. Lift high the name of Jehovah, the one who cares for you. Lift high the name of Jehovah, the great God, the great I am. Oh, he has loved us. Oh, he has cared for us. Oh, he has considered us as his children. And he has promised to hold us still. To hold us still. Praise the name of Jehovah. Praise the name of Jehovah. Praise the name of Jehovah. Praise the name of the great Jehovah. Praise the name of Jehovah right now. Shrakabiri satala kaire woshati andalaba. Praise the name of the great Jehovah. Lift high the name of the great Jehovah. May he come and fill you. May he come and restore you. May he come and fill you up. May his goodness come and cover you. Because his goodness is there. It's never left, it's there. It's there through the pain. It is there through the struggles. It is there through the hopelessness. The grace of God is abundant for you. The grace of God is abundant for you right now. Go on and tap into it. Tap into the grace of God right now. Tap into it for peace. Tap into it for forgiveness. Tap into it for miracles, signs, and wonders into your life. Because God can do that. He has never failed. He can bring peace to your life. He can bring joy to your life. He can bring restoration to your life. Go on now and seek for that before him. Seek for that before him right now. Seek for that before him right now. He's the great God. He's the great God. He's the great God. He does not fail. He does not fail. He will not fail you today. He will not fail you tomorrow. He's a great God. Just give it to him and let him fight for you. Let God fight your battles. Because when he fights, he wins. When he fights, he wins. He's the God who created us, and
He has a good plan for us. He has a good plan for us. He's a God who cares. He cares about your life. He cares about your life. Go on and praise Him. Praise the God who cares about your life. Praise the God who cares about you. Praise the God who cares about you. He will rescue you in the fire. He will rescue you in the pain. He will take you out of frustration. Praise the God right now. Who's ready to take you out of frustration? Praise the God right now. Who's going to pick you out of the frustration? He will pick you out. He will pick you out. It does not matter what everybody thinks. If they think you're finished, your God says you are not done yet. And He is not done yet. He's going to pick you out from the fire. And He's going to sit you up in the greatest of places, because He's a God who cares. Speak now to the God who cares. Speak now to the God who cares about you. He cares about you. And He has planned everything for your life. You will not fail. You will not falter. Your God will care for you. Your God will heal you. Your God will restore you. Your God will set you free. He sets free the captives. He sets free those who have been chained. May the Lord of heaven right now break those chains off of you. May the God we serve right now break those chains off of you. Chains of frustration, chains of failure, chains of backwardness, chains of lack of progress. May that God come right now and break them off you, because that is not your portion. Your portion is excellence. Your portion is progress. Your portion is up there, not below. May that God that we serve come right now and break off the chains of bondage in the name of Jesus. May He break off attachments that are from the enemy in the name of Jesus, and cover you with His grace, and cover you with His mercy, and cover you with His blood. Call on Him now and ask Him to cover you. Call on Him now and ask Him to fill you. Call on Him now and let His love cover you. Let His favor cover you. Let His goodness cover you. Let the joy of the Lord cover you, because that is what belongs to you. You belong to the Lord. You belong to the Lord. And He has not left you, and He will not forsake you. You're the child of God. He will help you. He will rescue you. Come on, talk to the Lord from wherever you are. Talk to the Lord. Talk to the Lord, because He's hearing your voice. Talk to the Lord, He's hearing your voice. Talk to the Lord, He's hearing your voice. And He's concerned about you. And He's concerned about your life. And He says, I'll rescue you. I'll rescue you. I'll rescue you. I'll rescue your life. I'll rescue your life. I'll rescue your job. I'll rescue your job. I'll rescue your business. I'll rescue your business. I'll rescue your relationships. I'll rescue your relationships. I'll rescue your children. I'll rescue your children. Trust in me. That is what the Lord says. Trust in Him and you'll see His goodness. Trust in Him and you'll see His favor. Trust in Him and you'll see great things come your way, because our trust is in the Lord. We do not put our trust anywhere else. We put our trust in the Lord, because He is the one in whom we have hope. He is the one who has loved us, so we will trust in Him. He is the one who has put favor upon us, so we will trust in Him. We will trust in the Lord at all times, O people. We will trust in the Lord at all times. We will pour our hearts to Him, because He is our refuge. We trust in You, Lord. We pour our hearts to You, because You are our refuge. You are our strength. You're the one who fills us. Feed us right now. Fill us with Your anointing. Fill us with Your power. Fill us with Your grace, mighty God. Fill us right now and change
our hearts, Lord of heaven, to look to the things that give glory to you, to look to the things that honor you, mighty Father. Take pride out of us. Take pride out of us, Lord. Take pride out of us, mighty Father, and help us look at the things that bring glory to you. Take pride out of our hearts, mighty God, and help us draw close to you. You who gives us hope, you who gives us life, you who rescues us, help us, mighty God. Help us, mighty God, because we trust in you, our refuge and strength. We trust in you, our refuge and strength. We trust in you, our refuge and strength. We trust in you, our mighty deliverer. We trust in you, the one who created us. Help us, Lord of heaven, and take pride out of our hearts, that which is ungodly, mighty Father. Take it out of our lives, Lord, that we may do things that honor you, that we may stand for you, King of glory, that we may do the things that bring honor to your name, that we may be the examples that you've set us out to be. In the name of Jesus, we frustrate the plans of the enemy that have been set before us. We frustrate the plans of the enemy that have been set before us to lead us astray, to set us back, to take us off the course. We frustrate the plans of the enemy in the mighty name of Jesus. And we pray, Lord of heaven, that you fight for us. Fight for us, King of glory, because when you fight, you win. Because when you fight, you win. Help us, mighty God. Frustrate the plans of the enemy. Frustrate the plans of the enemy that he has laid for us in our workplaces. Frustrate the plans of the enemy that he has laid for us in the places that we work. The plans the enemy has set for us to fail. Frustrate them, O Lord. Because, Lord, when you come out, we are sure that you will fight for us. We are sure that you will help us, mighty God. Come, Lord, come. Come, Lord, come and help. Come, Lord, come and help. Come, Lord, come and help. Come and guide us, O mighty God. Come and guide us, O King of glory. Come and guide us, mighty Father. Come and show us that path, the path that is filled with life, the path that is filled with guidance, the path, mighty Father, that we need, O Lord of heaven, to guide us, mighty God, is where we need you, Lord, to help us go. Help us lead that path, the path that is filled with life. Help us lead that path, the path that leads to life, in the name of Jesus. We do not want to be destroyed by the enemy. We don't want the enemy to frustrate us. We don't want the enemy to frustrate us. Lord, come and fight for us. We do not want the enemy to enter our lives and destruct them. So come and fight for us. We do not want the enemy to come and claim us. So come and fight for us. Come and fight for us, our God, our Jehovah Jireh. Come and fight for us, our present God. Come and fight for us, our God who knows about us. Come and fight for us, our God who fights our battles, our God who wins our battles, our God who's concerned about us. Come on and fight for us. Come on, tell God where you want him to fight for you. Call on God forever you want him to fight for you. He will come and fight for you. He will fight your battles. He will fight that disease. 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Call on Adonai to come. He will help you. He will help you. He will help you. He has never failed. So we put our trust in him. He has never failed. So at all times, in all seasons, in all days, in all years, we put our trust in him, and he will come to our rescue. We put our trust in him. We pour our hearts to him. We pour our hearts to him. We put all issues that are laying on our hearts and surrender them to God. Surrender them to God. Come on right now. Whichever issue is on your heart, surrender it to God right now. Speak. Speak, he's listening.
Speak his listening and surrender it to God. He's going to come for you. He's going to come for your sake. He's going to come for your sake. He's going to come for your sake. Come on, tell him that issue about your marriage. Tell him that issue about your children. Tell him that issue about your family. Tell him that issue that is failing to be resolved. And let him come and help you. Let him come and set you free. Let him come and respond to your call. Tell him about that child that is sick and the doctors are saying that they have nothing to do, and he's going to come and touch the child and make them well, because he's a healing God. He is a healing God. He is a healing God. Call on the healer right now and let him set free that child in the name of Jesus. Call on the healer right now and let him set free that child in the name of Jesus. Call on the healer right now and let him heal your father. Let him heal your mother. Let him heal your auntie. Let him heal your cousin. Let him heal your brother. Let him heal your sister. Call on him and trust in him. Let your heart be open to him right now, because we pour out our hearts to him, and he is a God who responds to the cry of his children. May he come now and answer your cry. May he come now and restore your hope. May he come now and touch you and you be healed. Tonight we take healing. 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That is the path that we need. A path filled with that light. A path filled with that light. In the name of Jesus. Your God will be there for you. Your God will stand for you. Your God will save you. Your God will restore you. Your God will heal you. Your God will restore you. Do not be afraid, because he has never failed. Do not be afraid, because he has never left you. Do not be afraid, because he has never left you. He's the God who heals. He's the God who heals. He will heal that body of yours. He will heal that heart of yours. He will heal your mind. He will heal you from all the frustrations of life. He will heal you from whatever you have gone through. Pray now to the God who heals and ask him to come and touch you. Pray now to the God who heals and ask him to come and restore you. Pray now to the God who heals, and his favor shall surround you, because we trust in him. We trust in him. We trust in him, because his peace is perfect. We trust in him, because his peace is perfect. And we shall dwell in that perfect peace. We shall be in that perfect peace. Shrakare bosete shiti la baba baya sika. God is not a man that he should lie. God is not a man that he should lie. God is not a man that he should lie. When he says that you will be healed, you will be healed. When he says that you will be free, you will be free. God is not a man that he should lie. Even if it seems like it has taken long, if his promise came that you will be free, you shall be free. The Israelites took over 400 years in captivity in Egypt, and the word was there.
The promise was there that they shall be free, that they shall return to their land. And though it seemed so far off, though it seemed so impossible, he saw it come to pass. They saw it come to pass, and they walked out of that land in victory. They walked out of that land with the joy of the Lord. They walked out of that land with freedom. They walked out of that land when nobody thought they would. They walked out of that land when people were expecting them that they were going to perish. They walked out of that land because God was with them. Because as we read in his word, that he's not a man that he should lie. If he gave them a promise that they will walk out of that land, he fulfilled it. God has given a promise to you that you will walk out of that captivity, and you walk out of it because God is not a man that he should lie. God has given you that promise that you will be set free, that you will be set free, that you will be healed, that you get that job, that you shall have that child, that you shall have your womb opened. God has given you that promise, and he is not a man that he should lie. It is coming to pass right now. It is coming to pass right now. It is coming to pass right now in the name of Jesus. It is coming to pass right now in the name of Jesus. God is touching your womb. God is touching your body. God is touching your system and setting things in order, because he's not a man that he should lie. When he says he will do it, indeed he will do it. When he says he shall give you a wife, indeed he will give you a wife. When he says he shall give you a husband, indeed he will give you a husband, and he will preserve you under his blood. He will preserve you under his watch, because he's not a man that he should lie. Trust in him right now, the one who does not lie. Trust in him right now. Trust in him. He's not the son of man that he should change his mind. If he says he will do it, he shall do it. Today, tonight, wherever you are, claim that which he has promised for your life. Claim the blessing he has promised for your life. Claim the wealth that he has promised for your life. If he has said you will be rich, you will be rich. If he has said you will be prosperous, you will be prosperous. Because that is your portion. Your portion is wealth. Your portion is excellence. Your portion is good health. Your portion is a good mind. Your portion is freedom. And that is what God says for you right now, that you will be free. Just like the Israelites were set free by Pharaoh, he will set you free. He has set you free. He is saying that do not fear, do not be afraid. You will be free and you will be wealthy. When the Israelites were let go, they left with wealth that is abundant. They left with gold, they left with silver, they left with apparel, they left with all precious things. And right now, as you're being set free, you are claiming your blessing. You're claiming your blessing of wealth. You're claiming your blessing of prosperity. You're claiming your blessing of children. You're claiming your blessing of a family. Because when you're set free, when God sets you free, he releases you with blessing. You're claiming your blessing of promotion. You're claiming your blessing of promotion, of another level, of another level. Claim it right now in the name of Jesus, because this is your day of liberty. This is your day of being set free. God sets you free. He sets you free from disease. He sets you free from captivity. He sets you free from bondage. He sets you free from abusive relationships. He sets you free from abusive families. He sets you free from abuse, from domestic violence. He sets you free right now, and he says, you are my child. He sets you free right now and sets you free from poverty, and says, enter into a life of abundance. Enter into a life of abundance, because he's not a man that he should lie. He's not a man that he should change his mind. When he speaks, he acts. When he speaks, he acts. When he promises, he fulfills. When he promises, he fulfills. He's fulfilling that promise towards your life today. He is fulfilling that promise towards you before this year ends. He's fulfilling that promise that he gave to you a year ago at the start of this year. And he fulfills it, and you will see it come to pass, because he's not a man that he should lie.
lie. If he said you shall have it this year, you will have it this year. If he said that you shall have it this year, you will have it in abundance. If he says that it shall come this year, be ready to receive it in the name of Jesus, because he's not a man that he should lie. He's not a son of man that he should change his mind. When he promises, he fulfills. When he promises, he fulfills. When he speaks, he acts. Now we take on that action, O Lord. We receive that action, O Lord, because our hearts are wide open and we trust in you. We ask you, Lord, to let it be. We ask you, Lord, to see it come to pass. Our hearts are open for reception of that blessing, O King of glory. Our hearts are open and they are ready to receive that mighty grace. Our hearts are open, Lord of heaven. Our hearts are open. Our lives are surrendered to see your goodness, Lord of heaven. Our hearts are surrendered to see it come to be fulfilled. We see it come to be fulfilled. Come now. Come on now. Tell God what you want to see fulfilled right now. Tell him he's hearing you. He's hearing your voice. And he's going to do it, because he's not a man that he should lie. He's not a man that he should change his mind. When he speaks, he acts. When he promises, he fulfills. He will fulfill it. Tell him. Tell him. Tell him. Tell him right now. Tell him what is on your heart. Lay your heart bare before the Lord. Lay your heart bare before the King right now. And let him come in. Let him come in and heal. Let him come in right now. He's not a man that he should lie. He's not a man that he should lie. The Israelites, they thought that he had forgotten them, but he had not. Irrespective of how long it has taken, God has not forgotten you. You're still on his agenda. God has not forgotten your life. God has not forgotten your spouse. God has not forgotten your business. God has not forgotten your house. God has not forgotten your health. God has not forgotten your children. God has not forgotten your emotions. God has not forgotten that which was done to you. He will come back and repay, because when he promises, he fulfills. God has not forgotten. We worship a God who is able. We worship a God who is able. And he is doing it right now for somebody. He is doing it right now for somebody. He is doing it for you right now. He is doing it for you right now. He is doing it for you right now. And today you will have a testimony. Today you will have a testimony of the goodness of God. Today you will have a testimony of the goodness of God, because he is doing it right now. He is doing it right now. Prepare for your time to testify, because God says that I'm going to do it, because I'm not a man that I should lie. I am not a man that I should lie. I am not a man that I should change my mind. When I speak, I act. When I promise, I fulfill. God says he has not forgotten you. You're still on top of his agenda. He is concerned about you. He is concerned about your family. He is concerned about your life. He is concerned about your health. He is concerned about your future. He is concerned about your education. He is concerned about your academics. And all shall be fulfilled. All shall be fulfilled. If it was spoken, it will be fulfilled. And I speak right now for fulfillment of things, for fulfillment of blessing, for fulfillment of promises. Because when God promises, he fulfills. Yes, claim it. Claim the promise of God. Claim the promise of God in your life. Sharabosati la karaboseye. Shati kandalabo shatalabo kairi lebaseye. Claim the promise of God for your life. He has never left you. He has never left you. He has never left you. He will pick you out of that oppression and seat you in the place of freedom. He will pick you from that oppression and fill your life with happiness, because he's never left you. He's never forsaken you. Shababa setele boko siya daraba.
Yes, your statement shall be that my God rescued me. Your statement shall be that my God remembered me. Your statement shall be that my God came to my rescue. Yes, it will be a statement of positivity, because he has not left us, he's not forsaken us. He will hold us still. He will hold us still. And we shall see his mighty hand, because he will hold us still. He will hold us still in the fire. He will hold us still in the pain. He will hold us still, because his promise that he will do it, he will do it. Because his word says that he will do it. He's not a man that he should lie. He will hold you still. He will hold your hand. He's not a man that he should lie. He's not a man that he should change his mind. When he speaks, he fulfills. When he speaks, he acts. When he promises, he fulfills. He will hold you still. Fear not. He will hold you still. He will hold you still. He will rescue you. Fear not. He delivers you today. Witchcraft is cast out. Bondages are broken. Ill will is cast out. Freedom comes to you today. Shababasatalabashi.

We exalt you, Father in heaven. Take some time and talk to him. Talk to your God. He loves you. He cares about you. He has good plans for you. Worship him, exalt him, lift his name on high. He's a mighty God, the great I am. He loves you. He loves you. He has plans for you. He has good thoughts for you. Come on, take time and speak to God. Take time and worship him. Speak words of adoration. Speak words of love. Tell him that he's highly exalted. Tell him that he's your God. There are many other gods that this world has created, but we have a God. He's almighty. He's the Father. He's the friend. He's the healer. And in this time of prayer, tell him that he is your God. Shekabosia, we thank you, mighty Father. We thank you for your love. We thank you for your mercy. We exalt you and praise your holy name, King of Glory. Exalt the Lord. Exalt the King. Exalt him, your friend. Exalt him who loves you. Honor him. Speak words of honor. You've done wonderful things. You're perfect in faithfulness. God is faithful all the time. God is loving all the time. God cares all the time. He thinks about us all the time. You're in his thoughts. And I know life sometimes makes us feel like we are alone. But we don't look at that. We look at God and we have confidence in him because he's with us. Now go on and tell him. Thank him for always being with you. Thank him for always walking with you. Thank him for always standing there with you, walking you through the fire, walking you through the tough times, walking you through the troubled times. Tell him of how great he is. I exalt you, Jesus. I exalt you, Jesus. I exalt you, my friend. I exalt you, my King. I exalt you, my Lord. I exalt you above everything, Lord. I exalt you above my understanding. I exalt you above my thoughts. I exalt you above all wealth. I exalt you above all wisdom. Because that's what you deserve. Shekabosintaradabayesia. Go on and exalt him. Go on and worship him. Go on and worship him. Go on and worship him. You've been good to us, Lord. You've been good to us, Lord. You've been good to us, Lord. You've been good to us, Lord. Tell him how he's been good to you. You've given us food to eat. You've been good to us, Lord. You've given us life. You've been good to us, Lord. You've given us speech, power to talk. You've been good to us, Lord. You've provided for us, Lord. You've been good to us, Lord. We thank you. Tell him you know how he's been good to you. Speak of how he's been good to you. Speak of how he's been good to you. Speak of how he's been good to you. We thank you, Jesus. We thank you, Jesus. We thank you for your blood. We thank you for your cross. We thank you, Jesus. No one else could have died for us but Jesus. No one else could pay the price but Jesus.
Shekababa yesetereboye. Shiaraba kosi taraba yosi haraba. The God who cares. The God who fights our battles. The God who comes to our defense. The God who saves us from trouble. The God who fights our battles. He's the one we are talking about tonight. Come on, speak to him. Speak to him. Speak to him.

You've been good to us. You've fought our battles. You've saved us from pain. You've saved us. You've healed us. You've delivered us. You've brought us close to you. He's been there for you. Go on and exalt him. Go on and lift his name on high. From wherever you are, from whichever part of the world you are, take this time. Psalms 156 says, let everything that has breath praise the Lord. Let everybody who has breath praise the Lord. Let every creation that has breath praise the Lord. Let everything that has breath praise the Lord. And I have breath because he's given it to me, and I'll praise him. I'll praise him for his love. I'll praise him for his mercy. I'll praise him for his goodness. I'll praise him for his protection. I'll praise him because he is God. Come on, praise him. Come on, lift his name on high. From wherever you are, praise him. Praise him. Praise him in Europe. Praise him in Africa. Praise him in Asia. Praise him wherever you are. Praise him. Praise him. Exalt him. Exalt him. Exalt him. Exalt him. Tell him that he's highly exalted. High above all things.

Praise the Lord, my soul. Honor the Lord, my soul. Exalt the Lord, my soul. Praise the Lord, my soul. All my inmost being praises holy name. Praise the Lord, my soul. All that I am praises holy name. Praise the Lord, my soul. Praise Him. Praise Him. Praise your Creator. Come on, speak words of praise. Speak words of praise. Speak words that set Him apart. Speak words that exalt Him. Shabo Yosita Rabo Yoshika. You are my God. You are my God, and I honestly seek you. I thirst for you. I long for you. I long for you, Lord. I long to see you in my life. I long to see you in my life. I long to see you in my life. I long to see you in my family. I long to see you in my family, Lord. I long to see you in my children, Lord. Tell Him where you long for Him. Tell Him you know best where you long for the Lord. Tell Him if you long to see Him in your work, tell Him. If you long to see Him in your business, tell Him. If you long to see Him in your house, tell Him. If you long to see Him in your home, tell Him. Tell Him if you long to see Him in your life, in your children, in your marriage, in your relationships, in your nation. Tell Him where you long to see Him. We long for you. We seek for you, our awesome God, our powerful God, our loving God, our caring God. We long to see you. Yes, tell Him. Sharabosi kararaboshete. We long to see you, mighty Father. For those that are sick, Lord, they long to see your hand. For those that are in pain, they long to see your hand. For those that have been abused, they long to see your hand. For those that have been cheated, they long to see your hand. For those that have been brought down unfairly, they long to see your hand. For those that have lost their loved ones, they long to see your hand. For those that have lost their friends, they long to see your hand. Lord, we long for you. Tell Him where you long. He's a God who comes and brings peace, and brings life, and brings restoration, and restores that which has been lost. Whatever you long for, God can feel that longing. Because He's a loving God. He's a caring God. He's a mighty God. He's mighty. He's loving. He cares. I'm here to tell you He cares. Somebody is out there and you feel your life has no meaning. You've been rejected. You've applied for jobs and you've been rejected. They've told you you do not measure up. But God is saying today that He cares for you. He's saying today that in the right time He will come out for your life. And everything shall be transformed in your life. He cares. He's not left you. He cares. He's not thrown you outside. He cares. Even when everybody else feels and seems like they don't care, God says, I care.
I'll see you rise. I'll see you rise, says the Lord. I'll see you prosper, says the Lord. I'll see you get to a high level, says the Lord. I'll see you through. It's just a patch that you're going through, but I'm going to see you through, says the Lord. And when that time comes, you'll rejoice. All your tears shall be wiped away. When that time comes, you shall speak of me. You shall get out and proclaim my word and give testimony for that which I have done for you, because I'll do it not because you're the perfect candidate, but I'll do it because you are my child. I will do it because I love you. I'll do it because I care for you. And that's what God is saying. Shekabasi cares.

My mouth is filled with your praise. My mouth declares your splendor all day. My mouth is filled with your honor, your worship. It praises you all day. My mouth exalts you, Lord. It praises you all day. Come, Lord, and fill up my heart. Come, Lord, and fill up my heart. Come, Lord, and restore my life. Come, Lord, and restore us. Come, Lord, and minister to us. Come, Lord, and increase us. Increase us in all that we do. Increase us in the way we minister. In the way we serve. Increase us, Lord. Increase us, Lord. Increase us, Lord. Help us touch lives. Help us restore lives. Help us, Lord. Rika satabara yesikaya. Shemonda rabosi tararabaya. He's a good God. He's a good God.

is my strength. He's your strength. Tell him that. Today we are honoring God. We are honoring God. We are telling him of that which he is, which is great, which is mercy, which is favor, which is goodness. That is who he is. Tell him. Tell him. You're our strength in the time of need. You're our strength. You're our strength. You're our strength, Lord. You're our strength, Father.

an ever-present help in trouble. Therefore we will not fear, though the earth give way, and the mountains fall into the heart of the sea, though its waters roar and foam, and the mountains quake with their surging. God is our refuge and strength. There is a promise for us to know that God is our refuge. When trouble is everywhere, He says, come. He says, come, I'll protect you. He says, come, I'll give you shelter. I'll give you food. I'll make sure you are safe. I'll put you in a fence where the enemy cannot touch you. He's your refuge. He's your strength, an ever-present help in time of trouble. If there's nothing that gives you confidence, let this give you confidence. He is your ever-present help. He will help you. There's somebody who's been threatened at work, and they have told you that you will not stay long. But God says, I will help you. I'm your ever-present help in time of trouble. There's somebody whose marriage is falling apart, and God says, I will help you. I'm your ever-present help in time of trouble. There's somebody who has been given a notice of eviction, and God is saying, I'm your ever-present help in time of trouble. I'll help you. There's somebody who has lost hope for life, and you're wondering, what is this life? Of what purpose am I here on earth? God is saying, I am your ever-present help in time of trouble. I'll help you. I'll raise you up. I'll protect you. I'll give you hope. I'll give you peace. I'll restore your life. I'll give you understanding. I'll give you that which you seek for. I'll give you that which you've cried for. I'll give you that which you've prayed for, which you've fasted for, which you've called on me for long. I will give you that. I'll come in the midst of the storm, because I'm your ever-present help in the time of need.

Trust him. Trust him. Trust him to come to your rescue. Tell him that, Lord, I trust in you. Tell him, be specific in that in which you're trusting him, in which you want him, in which you need that word to speak to you, that he's your ever-present help. Tell him that situation that you're experiencing. Tell him. Tell him, tell your Lord and Savior, speak to him. He will help you. He will save you. He will restore you. He will give you hope. He will refresh you.

you will not fear, even when the earth gives way. You will not fear, because he's your ever-present help. You will not fear. You will not fear, even when circumstances feel like they are here to drain you. You will not fear, because God is there for you. The Lord is with me, I will not be afraid. The Lord is with me, I will not be afraid. Go on and speak that word. Say, the Lord is with me, I will not be afraid. The Lord is with me in my studies, I will not be afraid. The Lord is with me, I will not be afraid. I will get the tuition that I'm looking for in my studies, I will not be afraid. Go on and tell him,

tell him that he is with you. Speak that, declare it, and say, the Lord is with me. I will not fear what they have said, that I have a mouth to live. Say, the Lord is with me. I will live and not die. The Lord is with me. I will be healed. The Lord is with me. I will be restored. The Lord is with me. Go on and tell him. Tell him that in which he is with you. Tell him about that workplace where he is with you. You will not be afraid. You will not be afraid. The Lord is with you. Do not be afraid. The Lord is with you. The Lord is with you. The Lord is with you. His hand is with you. His mercy is with you. His favor is with you. His love is with you. He's there for you. Trust him. Trust him and declare it upon your life, saying, the Lord is with me. The Lord is with me. The Lord is with me. He will help me. He will take me to another level. He'll restore my soul. He'll restore that which has been broken down. He'll restore my heart. He'll restore my heart which has been broken. He will restore my salvation. Even if I had fallen, he will restore me and take me to another level. He'll restore me. He'll restore my thoughts. He'll restore my state. That's what God is going to do. He's going to restore everything. And you had thought it is finished, but God says, I'm starting a new chapter. God says, I'm starting a new chapter. I speak new beginnings into your life. Lord, we declare new beginnings in the name of Jesus. We declare new beginnings in the name of Jesus. We declare new beginnings in the name of Jesus. Tell the Lord where you're looking for a new beginning. Tell him where you want a new beginning. Tell him. Tell him where you're seeking that beginning, where you're seeking something new. Tell him. Tell the Lord. He's able. He's able. Tell him. Tell him. He's able. He's able. He's able to start you afresh. He's able. He's the Lord who holds. He takes you. His word says that I take hold of your right hand. Isaiah 41:13. For I am the Lord your God who takes hold of your right hand and say to you, do not fear. I will help you. He has said, he will take you by the hand. And he tells you, do not fear. I will help you. It's possible. It's possible. It's possible. Good days are possible. Days of joy are possible, and they are coming. Because he says he will help us. He will help us through our trouble. He will help us through our pain. He will help us through the times of sickness. He will help us through with our children, even when they are running astray. He says, I will help you. I will help you. I will help you. I'll restore you. I'll give you peace. I'll give you joy. I'll make things new. Do not fear. I will help you. All is possible with the Lord. All is possible with the Lord. And I declare that in the name of Jesus. Possibilities. Possibilities. We declare possibilities. We declare possibilities. In the name of Jesus. Possibilities. Things are possible. Things are possible. Joy is possible in your life. Hope is possible. Peace is possible. You're out there and you've been dragged to court. And you feel those that have dragged you there are so powerful. But God says, it's possible.
I can help you. I will help you. I will help you. It's possible. I'll help you through that disciplinary committee when you're at work and there's a case that is waiting to bring you down. God says, I will help you. Our God who helps. Our God who helps. He's the one we are talking about here. He's the one we are describing here. The one who helps, the Almighty God. The one we exalt. The one we honor. The one we love. The one we've chosen to lift up today. That's the Lord we are talking about. He says, I will help you. I will take you on another level. Be not afraid, my child, because I am with you. My friend, my king, my comforter, my Lord, I exalt you, exalt you, exalt you. I exalt you. I thank you. I thank you, Jesus. He's there. He'll help you. Believe the Lord. Believe the Lord.